0: And we need to understand how important it is that we maintain the right attitude and right relationship toward Israel. So we put together this gift book. It's not a huge book, but it's a book that answers this question. And the title of the book is God's Heart for Israel, 100-plus pages to help you work your way through the answer to many of the questions that are being asked today. This book is yours for the asking when you send your gift to us during the month of August. Make your gift the best you can. 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And we'll respond to your gift with this resource to help you stay focused in your life. Here's part two of Power Up with Powerful Proverbs. These are great truths. Stay tuned.
1: I want to point out that there are some wonderful promises that precede the Proverbs. What will God do for you if you take seriously this book? Let me tell you something that I did. Some years ago, I was at a men's retreat. The guy who was speaking got up and he said, "Let me give you an assignment that will change your life." He said, "There are 31 chapters in the book of Proverbs, and there's one chapter for every day of the month, given a day or so, depending on which month it is in the year. Some are 30, some are 31. But he challenged all of us to read a chapter from the book of Proverbs every day for a month, for a whole year. Every day. Whatever day you happen to see on the calendar, turn to that chapter in the book of Proverbs and read it. And then when you get to the next month, start over and read it again and do it 12 times in a row." And he said, "See what happens." Well, I did it. Years ago, I did it a couple of times. I don't currently do it, but I remember the incredible impact that had on my life is every day I would read through a chapter and hear the wisdom of Solomon, and inevitably it would apply to something that was on my schedule for that day or some situation that I was going to face. What a blessing is wrapped up in these wonderful truths from the Old Testament, from the wisdom of Solomon. And there are many promises in the Word of God for those who will take seriously this study. Notice Proverbs chapter 2, verses 10 and 11. "When wisdom enters your heart and knowledge is pleasant to your soul, discretion will preserve you, understanding will keep you." The Bible says that when you take the wisdom of these proverbs and apply them, you will be kept and you will have discretion. Notice Proverbs 3:13. "Happy is the man who finds wisdom and the man who gains understanding." Here's another promise for those who will study the wisdom of these verses. Notice Proverbs 3:15 through 18. "She is more precious than rubies, and all the things you may desire cannot compare with her." This is the truth of the book of Proverbs. "Length of days is in her right hand, in her left hand riches and honor. Her ways are ways of pleasantness, and all of her paths are peace. She is a tree of life to those who take hold of her, and happy are all those who retain her." And then notice Proverbs 8 and verse 11. "For wisdom is better than rubies, and all things that may be desired are not to be compared to her." And Proverbs 16:16. "How much better to get wisdom than gold, and to get understanding to be chosen rather than silver." And Proverbs 24 and verse 14. "So shall the knowledge of wisdom be unto thy soul. If you have found it, there is a prospect, and your hope will not be cut off." And I could list many more. There's probably another dozen promises in this book for those who will take seriously the wisdom contained in the Proverbs. We're going to take seriously what God is teaching us through the writings of the wisest man who ever lived, under the inspiration of the Holy Spirit, communicating to us God's truth in an everyday practical way so that we can figure out what to do. Anybody else ever wonder what to do? Now, that is the promise that goes with this book. Let me add a third thought, the purpose that pervades the Proverbs. Over and over again, Proverbs says, get wisdom. No matter what else you acquire, if you have to turn down gold and silver and rubies, get wisdom. Because wisdom will help you in a way that none of these other commodities will. But the question then is, what is wisdom? If we get it, how will we know we have it? Wisdom has been defined in many ways, and I have a whole sheet full of definitions of wisdom from some of the greatest people who've ever lived and great thinkers, people like Coleridge, who said that wisdom is common sense in an uncommon degree. Or Charles Haddon Spurgeon, who said the right use of knowledge. Or someone has added, wisdom is knowledge using its head. If I had to choose my favorite secular definition, it would go like this. Wisdom is doing the right thing without precedent. Wisdom is knowing what to do without having experienced the situation before, but having an intuition within your heart because of what you know from God and His Word, that you know what to do. All of the above definitions and descriptions of wisdom help us to focus this way. We need the wisdom that God Himself can give. He, not Solomon, is the fountainhead of wisdom. And all of the wisdom that Solomon had came to him from God because he asked God to give it to him. Remember? Now, what does wisdom look like in practical, everyday language? How does it work? I remember some years ago reading a book by C.I. Packer called Knowing God. It's a classic book, and if you ever see it in the bookstore, you should buy it because it will help you with many, many walks that you have in your Christian life. But in this book, he talks for just a few moments about wisdom and what it means to have the wisdom of God. He said there are two basic ideas of wisdom that people have. He said one of them is like the picture you would see if you were, and this is an older book, so you can see he's in an older metaphor, the kind of picture you would see if you were to sit in the control room of a major railway in a city. Perhaps in some of the subways in the major cities of our country today. And there on the map you would see lights that represent all of the various subway trains that are moving throughout the city. And he said, as you sit there, you can see everything that's going on in the city, all the subways moving from one direction to the other, and you have a total picture of everything that's happening in that system. He said, unfortunately, there are a lot of people who feel like that if they get God's wisdom, they're going to get that. They'll be able to sit in the control room of the universe and understand why everything works and how it works and where it's going and when it's going to get there and when it's going to be late and all of that. How many of you know that if you have wisdom from God, you don't have that? Because if there's ever one thing I've been saying more and more in recent days, it's I don't understand why this is happening. I don't understand how this fits. I don't know why this is going on. I don't see how these two things happen. I really believe that I'm coming to grips with the fact that life is more of a mystery than most of us really want to admit. And if wisdom is being able to sit in the control room and understand everything that God is doing, then I can't tell you how to get that because I don't think that's available to man. Packer said the other kind of wisdom is you're driving one of the cars, you're driving one of the trains, and you're trying to figure out what to do, and you're negotiating your way through the city, and you're asking Almighty God to give you direction so you know whether to take a right turn or a left turn. And so He gives you the wisdom for your own life. Now, how many of you know God does that? Doesn't He do that? God gives you the wisdom to determine what to do. That's why He says, if any man lack wisdom, let him ask of God, and He will give it to him. God will give you the wisdom to know what to do with your children. God will give you wisdom for your marriage. God will give you wisdom for your finances. He will give you the wisdom you need to make the right decisions about your life. But if you think wisdom is going to help you have the answers to all of the great philosophical problems of the world, that's not what God is talking about. These are the hidden secrets of Almighty God. But thank Him every day that He dispenses the wisdom you need to get through the next 24 hours. The wisdom you need to deal with the issue, and that wisdom comes from this book. That is the principle, the overall principle that you will find in the book of Proverbs. And then let me note with you, fourthly, the principle that permeates the Proverbs. There is one bedrock principle down underneath all of the others. We're going to talk about all these different subjects, but there's one that's underneath all of them, and it kind of introduces the book of Proverbs. And this is how you get wisdom. What is the key ingredient that you have to have in your own life in order to plug into the circuit and get the wisdom of God? And I want you to take your Bibles, and you probably don't read from this book very often, but find the book of Job. And I'm going to let Job ask this question for us. And I want you to follow along in your Bibles as we look at the 28th chapter of the book of Job. This is Job's discourse on wisdom. And I'm going to read it, and I want you to follow along in your Bibles as I do, beginning at the 12th verse. And here's the question Job is going to ask, class. He's going to ask, where do you get wisdom? And what is the secret to being able to get the wisdom of God? So in the 28th chapter, beginning at the 12th verse, here's the question. But where can wisdom be found? And where is the place of understanding? Man does not know its value, nor is it found in the land of the living. The deep says, it's not in me. And the sea says, it's not with me. It cannot be purchased for gold, nor can silver be weighed for its price. Cannot be valued in the gold of Ophir, in precious onyx or sapphire. Neither gold nor crystal can equal it, nor can it be exchanged for jewelry or fine gold. No mention shall be made of coral or quartz. For the price of wisdom is above rubies. The topaz of Ethiopia cannot equal it, nor can it be valued in pure gold. From where then does wisdom come? And where is the place of understanding? It is hidden from the eyes of all the living and concealed from the birds of the air. Destruction and death say, we have heard a report about it with our ears. God understands its way, and he knows its place. For he looks to the ends of the earth and sees under the whole heavens to establish a weight for the wind and apportion the waters by measure. When he made a law for the rain and a path for the thunderbolt, then he saw wisdom and declared it and prepared it indeed. He searched it out, and to man he said, behold, the fear of the Lord, that is wisdom. And to depart from evil is understanding. Where does wisdom start? How do you begin to accumulate it? It begins with the fear of the Lord. And if you read the book of Proverbs, you can't get into the first chapter very far without discovering that this is made very clear. Go back in your Bibles to the first chapter of the book of Proverbs and notice what it says in the seventh verse. Proverbs chapter 1, verse 7. The fear of the Lord is the beginning of knowledge, but fools despise wisdom and instruction. The word fear of the Lord, that little phrase, is found 14 times in the book of Proverbs. So let me ask this question. What does it mean to have the fear of the Lord? Does that mean to be scared? Does that mean that you walk around kind of with your head bowed because you're afraid God's going to zap you? No. The fear of the Lord is not fear in the sense that you are totally afraid, although we don't want to get rid of that concept completely, because remember, whenever anybody met the Lord in the Bible, what happened? They didn't stand up with their hands up in the air, I promise you. They fell on their face before God and were as dead. So if Almighty God were to be here today in some physical presence, I promise you, we would be afraid. Amen? And the fact is, there's a sense in which we need to go back and underscore this a little bit, because it seems like we've lost the fear of God in our culture. That's why we are so familiar with God in terms that I think denigrate him and bring disrepute to his name. We ought to fear God in the truest sense, that God is the awesome power in the universe. He is the final authority in everything. There is no one to whom you can appeal after you've appealed to Almighty God. We should fear him in that sense. But I like the idea of the man who said that he feared God so much that he feared no man at all. To fear is to reverence, to have a sense of awe, to understand that he is the final answer, that he is the source, that he is the one beyond whom there is no appeal. So when God speaks, it is the final word. And we fear and reverence God when we take his word and we don't argue about it, and we don't equivocate over it, and we don't debate it. It's thus saith the Lord, God said it, I believe it, and that settles it. Now, if you don't study the book of Proverbs that way, understanding the nuance of the Proverbs and the wisdom literature of the Old Testament, then what will happen is, this will just be a reading course. You will read these little words and you'll go home and say, well, that was a nice little thought about Proverbs of the Old Testament. No, the key to getting wisdom is to come at long last and understand that you don't have it to start with. Isn't that one of the hardest things we have to do? To come to the place where we understand that we don't have wisdom. And to recognize that we don't have what we need to get wisdom, that God is the only one who can give it to us. I think that's one of the reasons why over and over in the Bible we have a little phrase, like the one in Proverbs 3 in verse 7 that goes like this. Be not wise in your own eyes. Watch this. Be not wise in your own eyes. Fear the Lord and depart from evil. Proverbs 26:12 says, "Do you see a man who is wise in his own eyes? There's more hope for a fool than for him." Or Isaiah 5:21 says this, "Woe to those that are wise in their own eyes and prudent in their own sight." Or Romans 12:16 that says, "Be of the same mind toward one another. Do not set your mind on high things, but associate with the humble, and do not be wise in your own opinion." Now, how many of you know you can't be asking God for His wisdom and be all full of your own wisdom? Amen? You've got to come to the place where you're saying, "Lord, I don't know what to do, but that's okay because I know You know what to do. And I'm dependent upon You, and I'm coming to this book with a hunger and a thirst in my heart to hear Your voice. I'm not going to compare it with other opinions. I'm going to take Your voice as the voice." We always are trying to hide our lack of wisdom, like the man who bought a yacht. And his wife was nervous because he had no experience in sailing. But he knew he could handle it. And so for weeks, he practiced in the harbor before taking it out to sea. Finally, he talked his nervous wife into going on the yacht with him, and gingerly she stepped on board. Out into the harbor they headed as he tried to put her at ease. He said, "Honey, look, I practiced enough in this harbor to know where every rock and every reef and every sandbar is." And at that very moment, a huge hidden rock beneath the surface made a large crunching sound from stem to stern on the boat. And with a sheepish grin, he said, "And one of them is going by right now." Isn't it hard for us to say, "I don't know"? This is not a plea for ignorance. This is a plea for dependence. This is a plea to come to the Word of God and say, "Lord God, I do not know what to do, but that's all right. Because I'm dependent on You, and all I have to do is come and say, Lord, fill the emptiness of my wisdom with Your wisdom, and give me insight into life." And God will do that. He has promised to do it. The prophet Jeremiah had it all together in one of my favorite texts from the Old Testament scripture when he wrote in Jeremiah 9:23-24, "Thus says the Lord, let not the wise man glory in his wisdom, let not the mighty man glory in his might, nor let the rich man glory in his riches, but let him who glories glory in this, that he understands and knows me, that I am the Lord, exercising loving kindness, judgment, and righteousness in the earth, for in these I delight, says the Lord." If we're going to boast, we're going to boast in the knowledge that we have of Almighty God. You've probably heard someone say in a seminar somewhere something that goes like this: "He that knows not and knows not that he knows not is a fool. Shun him. He that knows not and knows that he knows not is simple. Teach him. He that knows and knows not that he knows is asleep. Wake him up. But he that knows and knows that he knows is a wise man. Follow him." You know, that's a beautiful little paradigm. It's just not true. The last part of it says that he who knows and knows that he knows is a wise man. I don't believe that's true at all. I think a wise man is a man who knows what he doesn't know. And because of what he doesn't know, appeals to his Almighty God to fill him with the wisdom that he needs. Because if we're full of our own wisdom, we will never seek the wisdom of God. We're going to seek the wisdom of God for some issues that face every one of us at one time or another. We're going to talk about some powerful principles from the book of Proverbs. We're going to look at the Proverbs for the powerful. What kind of people should we be looking for to fill the offices of our land? Does God have anything to say about the way people should rule and govern and how the powerful should function? I believe He does. And so we're going to look at that. And then we're going to talk about Proverbs about purity. One of the great problems we have in our culture today is immorality and moral free fall. But the Word of God in the book of Proverbs gives us some clear counsel on purity and how to maintain purity in our lives. We're going to talk about Proverbs for partners, married couples. Does the Bible have anything to say in the book of Proverbs that will help us relate to one another better? And Proverbs for parents, how do we deal with children as God brings them into our lives? And many others as we move through this book. So let me challenge you to do what someone challenged me to do several years ago. Let me challenge you to begin reading the book of Proverbs, the chapter coinciding with the day of the month. And do it during this series. Just read it. It won't take you very long. They're not very long chapters. Don't try to find a way to outline most of the chapters because they're often sort of disjointed sayings. But the book of Proverbs will change your life if you will let it work every day in the way you live and the way you function. But you know what? There's something better than Proverbs and something better than Solomon. And that is, there is the one in whom is all the wisdom of God embodied. And the book of Colossians says that person is Jesus Christ. My friends, you have a winning combination if you have the written word and you have the living word. The written word spells out for you what to do, but the living word lives within you, empowering you to do it. And if you do not know the living word, if you've never received Jesus Christ, who is God's message to us, his message of love and forgiveness and acceptance, if you do not know Jesus Christ in that way, let me encourage you to accept into your life the living word, the wisdom of God incarnate, and let him be the source of your strength to live out your life every day in keeping with this book. There is no happy existence apart from it. And every place where we find hurt and anxiety and pressure and difficulty, we will also find from God a word to help us and strengthen us in the living word and in the written word. And my challenge to you is to spend time in the written word and spend time with the living word. And God will give you wisdom for your life.
0: You know, one of the things that is most frightening is for evil people to be in powerful places. We see that happening today, even in our own country, and some of the changes that have taken place in the leadership of our cities and states. And it's frightening because they're powerful, but powerful to do wrong. And the Bible doesn't give anyone any opportunity to do that. That's not what power is all about. Power is about doing the right thing in the right way. And in the book of Proverbs, there's much said about what a powerful person looks like. When you get power, you better have some integrity. And we're going to talk about that as we get through this book, as we have today. Hey, we need some wisdom about the nation of Israel, and we have been hearing so many negative things about Israel. I want to give you something very positive. A book called God's Heart for Israel, 100-plus pages of truth from the Scripture about the importance of Israel. Yours for the asking when you send your gift this month.
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8: Clearing this evening with a wind northwest 30 kilometers per hour, becoming light after midnight with a low of 9. Wednesday, a mix of sun and cloud with a 60% chance of showers in the afternoon with a risk of a thunderstorm. Wind west 30 kilometers per hour with a high of 24 and a humidex of 26. Wednesday night, mainly cloudy with a 60% chance of showers early in the evening and risk of a thunderstorm. Clearing in the evening with a wind west 30 kilometers per hour, becoming light early in the evening with a low of 11. Thursday sunny with a high of 28 and sunshine Friday with a high of 23 degrees. Stay ready hour by hour with temperature forecasts on the weather page on Discover Westman.
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10: Praise works. The praise-filled life works. 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You have to practice it. You have to exercise it. Because praise will change you, and it's going to change you for good. Because praise will change your life. Praise will change your attitude. Trust me, praise will change your relationships. 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
9: 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This is the Bible teaching ministry of Dr. Michael Youssef. Right in the middle of all of the hurried stresses of life, prayers for pressing needs often come to our lips well before praise to God for His grace and His mercy, and that's understandable. But in a moment, Dr. Youssef encourages you to become empowered by praise. 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
10: In the last message, we saw how God is present everywhere. He's omnipresent, but God's specially present in a unique way, as we saw from Psalm 22, in the life of a praise-filled believer. Today, I want to show you how the praise-filled life can change us and can change us for good. Why am I saying this? Listen carefully. Because praising God is the one thing that you and I will do that lines us up with the courts of heaven. One thing that we do that puts us in the same posture as the angels of heaven. Praising God is the one thing we do here on earth that puts us in agreement with what's going on in heaven. Revelation 5:12 tells us that in heaven they are constantly praising Jesus and saying, "Worthy is the Lamb who was slain to receive power, wealth, wisdom, strength, honor, and glory, and praise." You see, the angels and the believers who have gone ahead of us, all the believers that have gone ahead of us, right now with the angels are praising Jesus. And when you and I praise the name of the Lord first thing when you wake up in the morning, we are literally aligning ourselves with them. Listen to me. When you and I die and get buried in the ground, our praises are not going to be buried with us. They're going to keep on rising forever and ever and ever in heaven. Our praises to God will never die with us. They'll never die. Here's the thing that troubles me the most. It's a sad thing, and I'm sure it troubles you. That all this greatest lie that's perpetuated in our culture and our society, particularly in the West, you see it in the movies and on television, that when they die, they all go to heaven. I want to say, wait a minute. They can't spend 2 minutes of praising Jesus here on earth. How in the world are they going to praise Him 24/7? Just think about the logic of that. Listen, I want to be upfront with you. I always am. Developing the praise-filled life demands change. It demands change in us. It demands it. And you and I know change is not easy. I know that. Most people don't want to change. Most people don't want to make an effort. They don't want to go to trouble. Most people just prefer their comfort zone and their routine. But here's the good news. Praise works. The praise-filled life works. But you have to try it. You have to practice it. You have to exercise it. Because praise will change you, and it's going to change you for good. Because praise will change your life. Praise will change your attitude. Trust me, praise will change your relationships. Praise will change your perspective, your sensitivities, and even your desires. Someone may ask, well, Michael, how does a praise-filled life change my attitude? How can that be? Well, I'm glad you asked. But before I answer, and I'm not going to duck the question, but before I answer, I want you to know that I'm aware of the fact that there are some people just have a pleasant disposition and others are cantankerous. But you know what? If you dig deep and find out why that person by nature has a pleasant disposition, you're going to find that person has a grateful heart, is a thankful person. But the question remains. How can a praise-filled life going to change my attitude? Because when you take time to praise the Lord on a daily basis, most likely and most certainly has to be first thing in the morning, you're going to find that it is nearly impossible for you to harbor anger, bitterness, resentment, or hatred. When you take time to praise the Lord on a daily basis, to praise the goodness of God, the mercy of God, and the attributes of God, you'll soon discover that negative spirit toward others and the positive spirit toward the Lord God cannot coexist. One is going to give up, and I know which one is going to disappear. Your praise may start sluggish. I know, I'm very sluggish. But you start anyway. Just move your lips. The Holy Spirit will fill them. Just keep moving your lips. Keep blessing God. I know it might start not with a joyful attitude and you're not on top of the world. I understand that. It's fine. But it may start very reluctant even. But as you persist in praise, the spirit of praise is going to lift you up. Why? Because as we saw in the last message, your praise is an invitation to the Spirit, the Holy Spirit of Jesus, not only to come and indwell you uniquely, But when the Spirit of Jesus comes and dwells in you uniquely in the praise, He's going to come and reign supreme. At that moment, you're going to become loving, forgiving, and even praying for those who spitefully use you. I have experienced this too many times to doubt it. I've experienced it too many, and I know many of you have too. As I open my mouth to honor the Lord for who He is, as I bless the Lord for the glorious things He has done, as I thank God for His grace and for His mercy and for His long suffering with me, as I praise God for past provisions, as I bless God for past healings, I find myself uplifted from my current situation. But listen, you don't have to take my word for it. I'm a flawed man. I'm probably more conscious of that than anybody. I'm flawed. I'm a flawed person. But you don't have to take my word for it. Take the word of God for it, okay? I just want you to take God's word for it. So I want you to turn to Isaiah 61. Isaiah 61, it is a prophecy about the Messiah, the Lord Jesus Christ. It is a magnificent prophecy because it took place, it happened, it's pronounced 700 years before the Lord Jesus Christ came into Bethlehem of Judea. As a matter of fact, Luke chapter 4, he goes to his local church, well, they called it synagogue, and he sits down. That's what they did when they read the scripture. He sits down, and they bring the scroll. And what does the Lord do? He reads Isaiah 61. The Spirit of the Lord God is upon me, because He anointed me to bring good news to the afflicted, to bind up the brokenhearted, to proclaim liberty to the captives, and to open the prison door to those who are bound, to proclaim the year of the Lord's favor and the day of vengeance of our God. Look at verse 3, coming up, verse 3, Isaiah 61. To comfort all who mourn, and provide for those who mourn in Zion, to bestow on them a crown of beauty instead of ashes, the oil of gladness instead of mourning. Now here comes the clincher. I want to show it to you demonstrably. And the garment of praise, the garment of praise instead of the spirit of despair. Now in your Bible, I want you to highlight a garment of praise. I must tell you a couple of things about the garment of praise. You must understand, first of all, the garment of praise is not something you're born with. The second thing about the garment of praise, it is something you put on. And the third thing is, the garment of praise is not good folded or hanging in the closet. It's not good to you. And the first thing I want to tell you is, the garment of praise is something you choose to put on. You choose to put on. When it comes to the garment of praise, listen to me. It is something that is given to you. It is something that is offered to you. And because of that, it now belongs to you. It's now available to you. It is now at your beck and call. But here's the clincher. No one can wear it for you. In other words, no one can praise God for you. They may thank God for you, but they can't do the praises that you must do. You have to choose the praise-filled life. You have to decide. Hear me right, please. This is important. True praise is the river that flows out of your heart. And that river is fed by your gratitude to God and thankfulness to God and praise to God. It's something I hope you'll never forget. Don't ever forget what I'm going to tell you. From God's point of view, He has given us a zillion reason why to praise Him. He's given us a zillion reason why to praise Him. And furthermore, He does give us the desire to praise Him. And wouldn't you know it? Because He gets blessed by your praises, He blesses you back. Isn't that an amazing God we have? Isn't that an amazing God we have? But you're the one who has to do the praising. You're the one who must wrap yourself up with the garment of praise, and you have to do it on a daily basis. You're the one who must keep that garment of praise 24/7. Question: does this mean that you never be tempted to take off the garment of praise? Of course not. Temptations come to all of us. But every time the enemy of your soul offers you a garment of despair, what you do, you overwhelm him with the garment of praise. Amen. Every time he tempts you to put on the garment of discouragement under the guise of just being realistic, you put on the garment of praise and you keep on wearing it. And you keep on wearing it. And let me tell you something. After you get used to wearing silk, hessian will not feel good. But there's something else I need to tell you about the garment of praise. Is it not Michael? It's not a preacher, evangelist, or a theologian. The Lord Himself, the Lord Himself is the one who contrasts the garment of praise with the spirit of despair. The one who made us, the one who redeemed us, the one who loved us, the one who died on the cross for us. He is the one who makes that comparison. The Lord Himself does that. And in the Old Testament, when a person is experiencing utter despair, it leads them to tear up their garment, literally ripping the fabric as a sign of deep sorrow. The ripping of the fabric is a sign of the ripping of their hearts, and how they are heartbroken is a sign of being emotionally torn by sadness. Let me give you some biblical examples of the tearing of the fabric is a symbol of the tearing of the heart. That's why Joel says, tear your hearts, not your garments. For example, you find in 2 Samuel chapter 13, Tamar, the daughter of King David, when her wicked, evil stepbrother raped her, she tore the ornamented robe in despair. In Job chapter 2, verse 12, when Job's friends saw what happened to him, they couldn't help it but tear their own clothes. In Ezra 9:3, when Ezra saw the unfaithfulness of God's people, he torn the tunic and the cloak. Question: what is Jesus' message? When he sat in his local church and opened the scripture to Isaiah 61 and says, this has been fulfilled in your ears, meaning this prophecy now fulfilled in me, the Messiah. I am the one of whom Isaiah 61 is speaking. And he says this to them. And first of all, they're kind of not very responsive. But then later he told them a story from the Old Testament that indicated that he came to the Gentiles as well as to the Jews. And that's when they took him into this precipice in Nazareth and they want to throw him down. What do you mean the Messiah came to save Gentiles? He's only come to save Jews. But what is he saying? Why did he sit there and read that chapter of Isaiah 61 and Luke chapter 4? Because he's telling every one of us that in him, the Christ, you can exchange your torn garment of sadness with his garment of gladness. That in him, the Christ, you can replace your garment of despair with his garment of praise. That in him, the Christ, you can throw away the garment of sorrow and cloak yourself with his healing and the garment of his power and forgiveness. In him, the Christ, you can cover up your nakedness of discouragement and despair with a beautiful garment of joy. Now, beloved, it is only in the lifting up of the name of Jesus that evaporates the cloud of discouragement. I don't know of any other way. It is when you move your lips in praise and worship and adoration on a daily basis that he moves his power and his strength and his joy in you. It is when you fix your eyes on Jesus and Jesus, the praise of Jesus, well, he changes your desires, he'll change your relationships, he'll change your perspective, and he will change your sensitivities. Well, if that's not enough, let me give you another reference from Isaiah 40, beginning at verse 28. Mark it down. I'm going to read it for you, but mark it down. Do you not know? Have you not heard? The Lord, the everlasting God, the creator of the end of the earth, he will not grow tired or weary, and his understanding no one can fathom. He gives strength to the weary, and he increases the power of the weak. Even youth will grow tired and weary, and young men will stumble and fall. But those who hope in the Lord, can you say that with me? Those in the Lord, they're a new strength. Hallelujah. They will soar on wings of eagles. They will run and not grow weary. They will walk and not faint. Well, I need to tell you a true story as I conclude. His name was George Frederick Handel. He was all alone in his room one day, feeling depressed, discouraged. Actually, he was feeling thoroughly and utterly dejected. He was despondent and he was weary. His soul was sick within him. You see, earlier, a few days earlier, his orchestra was thrown out on the street after rehearsal. The next day, the concert audience jeered him. And he convinced himself he is nothing but a failure. He is just utter failure. He felt there was nothing left for him but to leave London. And while he's in the middle of this dark mood of despair, there was a knock on the door. Interrupted his despair. A friend came with a manuscript for an oratorio. And he asked Handel, would he please write the music for it? Handel refused. He said, it's over. I'm done. But then he took a second look at it, and he saw the title, Messiah. Messiah. And Handel did love, praise the name of Jesus. He loved the praise of God. So he read it, and all of a sudden, he literally recovered because the spirit of praise began to cover him like a blanket from head to toes. And he immediately went to work 3 straight weeks without a break. And he came up with what we know today as Handel's Messiah. Hallelujah, hallelujah, hallelujah, hallelujah, hallelujah. And thus, my beloved friends, the garment of despair was replaced by the garment of praise. Today, you and I and millions of others around the world can be blessed with that magnificent music, the so-called Handel's Messiah. And it was born out of the spirit of despair being replaced by the garment of praise.
11: Beloved, would you listen to me? I'm about to finish, so I don't want to lose you in the last couple of seconds, okay? There is no telling how God can use you and every single person at the sound of my voice. Yes, you, at any age, at any stage, at any condition, and in any place. He can use you. The question is, will you say, yes, Lord? Yes, Lord. I will take the garment of praise every day. Have it cover me. And I will live the praise-filled life.
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1: Clearing this evening with a wind northwest 30 kilometers per hour, becoming light after midnight with a low of 9. Wednesday, a mix of sun and cloud with a 60% chance of showers in the afternoon with a risk of a thunderstorm. Wind west 30 kilometers per hour with a high of 24 and a humidex of 26. Wednesday night, mainly cloudy with a 60% chance of showers early in the evening and risk of a thunderstorm. Clearing in the evening with a wind west 30 kilometers per hour, becoming light early in the evening with a low of 11. Thursday sunny with a high of 28 and sunshine Friday with a high of 23 degrees. Stay ready hour by hour with temperature forecasts on the weather page on Discover Westman.
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1: Psalm 72, verses 18 and 19, we read, "Blessed be the Lord God, the God of Israel, who alone works wonders, and blessed be his glorious name forever. And may the whole earth be filled with his glory. Amen and amen." The whole group comes to sing, "Come, thou fount of every blessing."

In a few moments, Heidi and Dorothy will sing O Andachtzeit, O Andachtzeit. And that will be followed by Matt Bowring singing You Are God Alone. But first of all, I want to read scripture and then pray with you and lead you in the Lord's Prayer. In Acts chapter 16, the Apostle Paul with Silas is in the great city of Philippi. And three times Luke, as he records this wonderful account, he mentions a place of prayer. He mentions the Apostle Paul and Silas at prayer. And specifically, Acts chapter 16, verse 13, on the Sabbath day, we went outside the gate to a riverside where we supposed that there would be a place of prayer. They sought out others where they would be praying and that they might join with them. In verse 16 of Acts 16, we read, Then it happened that as we were going to the place of prayer, a slave girl having a spirit of divination met us. They were specifically on a particular day going to a place where they would be praying. And then once Paul and Silas are arrested and they are thrown in jail after enduring a horrible beating, we read in verse 25, about midnight, Paul and Silas were praying and singing hymns of praise to God, and the prisoners were listening to them. Amazing account of these three times. What importance prayer has in the believer's life, as exhibited by these key leaders there so early in the proclamation of the gospel. We are going to come to prayer, and would you join with me as we pray, and then pray with me. Don't just hear me pray, don't just recite words, but pray the Lord's Prayer even as He instructed us. Let us come before the Lord. Lord, we give You thanks and praise for Your every mercy. We give You thanks for Your great grace, Your loving kindness to us. How privileged we are to have heard the gospel message, and that the Holy Spirit has come and worked deep within our hearts to make the things of Christ real to us. And Lord, evermore do that great work, we pray, of taking the things of Christ and making them real in our hearts and lives, that we might speak forth these things, that we might live them, that we might exhibit them before a watching world. Lord, I know that there are many in this audience who are struggling. They are heavy burdened. They are cast down. There are things which are afflicting them, some physical, some spiritual, some of a relational matter. Oh Lord, You know every detail before we even open our mouths to make request. But Lord, we come and we would ask that You would arise and act on our behalf, that You would show Yourself strong on behalf of Your people. And Lord, we pray that Your gospel would ever go forth in a mighty manner across this land and all around the world, that people would attend, that they would hear, and that they would be captivated, that they would be arrested by the message of the Son of God who came into this world to die upon Calvary's cross, that we might be forgiven, that we who were destined for death, but that we have received the gift of life and of forgiveness. Lord, what a wonderful gospel this is. So, Lord, work in our hearts, stir in our land, stir in our world, and be praised. Accomplish Your eternal purposes according to Your divine plan. And Lord, we simply pray in agreement and in concert, in harmony with Your plans. Accomplish them in us and even through us also. Lord, many years ago You instructed Your disciples, even as they asked You, teach us to pray, even as John instructed his disciples, and You gave them this. And Lord, may it be for us that we
really, really, genuinely pray, Our Father who art in heaven, hallowed be thy name. Thy kingdom come, thy will be done on earth as it is in heaven. Give us this day our daily bread, and forgive us our trespasses, as we forgive those who trespass against us. And lead us not into temptation, but deliver us from evil. For thine is the kingdom, the power, and the glory, forever and ever. Amen.

I'm Jim Barber, and I am so pleased to tell you of Praise to the Lord, a brand new recording of 13 gospel songs by the Faith to Live By musicians. Included in this set of 13 songs are well-known favorites, such as A New Name in Glory, His Eye is on the Sparrow, Oh, Worship the King, Take the Name of Jesus with You, Wonderful Grace of Jesus, and of course the title song, Praise to the Lord the Almighty, as well as 7 other songs of rich blessing. This new song collection is freely available in CD format, as well as downloadable audio files from our website, faithtoliveby.ca. 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On that same website, the 13 audio files for this set of songs, as well as many other previous recording projects, are available for free download. It is our prayer that all of these recordings will be a means of the Lord's blessing and encouragement far

Luke chapter 7, and we come to verse 24 down to 30. When the messengers of John had left, he began to speak to the crowds about John. What did you go out into the wilderness to see? A reed shaken by the wind? But what did you go out to see? A man dressed in soft clothing? Those who are splendidly clothed live in luxury and are found in royal palaces. But what did you go out to see? A prophet? Yes, I say to you, and one who is more than a prophet. This is the one about whom it is written, Behold, I send my messenger ahead of you who will prepare your way before you. I say to you, among those born of women, there is no one greater than John, yet he who is least in the kingdom of God is greater than he. Do you ever wonder whether your life matters? Do you ever wonder if you are making a mark for the kingdom of God? Here is a fascinating passage in which Jesus commends men and women who are walking by faith. John had been put into prison, and in his despair, in his prison cell, he sends two of his disciples to Jesus to ask, Are you the one we are to expect, or is there someone who is following after you? Did we get it wrong, essentially? And Jesus sends those two back, having worked many miracles in their presence, and John has his answer. But Jesus then turns to the crowds that are round about who have witnessed what has just taken place, and he speaks to them about John the Baptist and his integral part in the plan of God, that he was the forerunner to go ahead of the Messiah, even as is described at the very conclusion of the Old Testament, the fourth chapter of Malachi, just before we turn over and enter into the New Testament. The messengers of John, they go back, they carry the message to John once again of what they have heard and what they have seen. Jesus, he asks some questions, and he is insistent on an answer. What did you go out into the wilderness to see? He's referring to the people who, at the outset of the Gospels, have come to John there at the Jordan River to be baptized by him, to confess their sins as he mightily preaches a word calling the people to repentance. What did you go out into the wilderness to receive? And Jesus, he gives a few answers. He says, was it a reed shaken in the wind? No, of course not. And he presses his point even further. Well, come on, tell me, what did you go out to see? There was an attraction to the message that John spoke, and he spoke it with such authority. There was a power, there was a knockdown punch in what John had to say. The people were drawn. They couldn't help themselves. They wanted to hear what this man had to say. What did you go out to see? A man who was dressed in soft clothing? Indeed, John, he had a garment of camel's hair, and those who are splendidly clothed, Jesus says, they live in luxury and they're found in palaces. They're not found where you found John the Baptist, down there in desolate territory near the Jordan River. What did you go out to see? Jesus asks this three times. He pushes this because he wants the people to have it indelibly marked within their hearts. What did you go out to see? And Jesus says, a prophet? Oh, yes. And he says, I say to you, yes, and one who is even more than a prophet. He was a prophet indeed,
but he was the one who was the forerunner who would go ahead of Messiah in order to prepare the way for the Lord himself. Jesus says, "This is the one about whom it is written, 'Behold, I send my messenger ahead of you, who will prepare your way before you,'" before the coming of Jesus himself. And Jesus, he bears witness to John, and he says, "I say to you," this is Jesus standing in the docket. He is giving a witness. He is bearing testimony to who John is and to the vital place he played. "I say to you, among those born of women, there is no one greater than John." Among all of the people who have been born in this world, and think of the names, Alexander the Great, and those from various empires. We think of Nebuchadnezzar, and we think of the Caesars. We think of all down through the pages of history, all of the great people, past and present. Jesus says, "You think some of them were great, but I tell you, because he was following after God's plan and because God had his hand upon him right from the very point of conception, when his parents didn't think that they would ever have a child, that John was born into the home of Zacharias and Elizabeth, that here is one who is greater than any of the others who have been born of women." Yet, there's a little catch here, a little catch that Jesus adds in. "Yet he who is the least," the one who is seemingly so very, very small in the kingdom of God, is greater than he. See what honor Jesus, the Son of God, places upon the most humble child of God. Greater than John? That's an amazing, amazing thing. But it's true based upon Jesus' own declaration. Given his own word, this is true. The one who is least in the kingdom of heaven is greater than he. But dear friend, you need to come to the kingdom of heaven. And you need to come by way of the cross. You need to come by way of Jesus, who hung there and died there for you. Would you come today? Oh, you can be great. You can be great in God's estimate. But you need to come. And I bid you to come to the cross. Come to Christ today.

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3: Clearing this evening with a wind northwest 30 kilometers per hour, becoming light after midnight with a low of 9. Wednesday, a mix of sun and cloud with a 60% chance of showers in the afternoon with a risk of a thunderstorm. Wind west 30 kilometers per hour with a high of 24 and a humidex of 26. Wednesday night, mainly cloudy with a 60% chance of showers early in the evening and risk of a thunderstorm. Clearing in the evening with a wind west 30 kilometers per hour, becoming light early in the evening with a low of 11. Thursday sunny with a high of 28 and sunshine Friday with a high of 23 degrees. Stay ready hour by hour with temperature forecasts on the weather page on Discover Westman.
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4: Hi, this is Ben Lowell, and welcome to Back to the Bible Canada with Dr. John Neufeld. Well, today we continue our series in the book of Genesis called Amazing Promises to Dysfunctional People. So let's turn in our Bibles to Genesis chapter 25, verses 19 to 34, as Dr. Neufeld brings us a message entitled, A Divided House.
5: I don't think I'm telling any secrets when I say that human beings, while we desire relationship, are also a hopelessly divided house. Nations go to war against nations, sometimes over things that years later leave historians in wonder. How could such a thing lead to division and to war? But of course, there are other times when the cause for our division is pronounced, and the roots of those divisions do seem insurmountable. But sometimes the warfare of nation against nation, well, it's simply a macro picture of what happens in individual families. As we read through the beginning of the third section of the book of Genesis, we immediately see the roots of a division that will carry on through most of the history of the First Testament. Well, I'm reading Genesis 25, verses 19 to 34. It says, "These are the generations of Isaac, Abraham's son. Abraham fathered Isaac, and Isaac was 40 years old when he took Rebekah, the daughter of Bethuel, the Aramean of Padan Aram, the sister of Laban, the Aramean, to be his wife. And Isaac prayed to the Lord for his wife because she was barren. And the Lord granted his prayer, and Rebekah, his wife, conceived. The children struggled together within her, and she said, 'If it is thus, why is this happening to me?' So she went to inquire of the Lord. And the Lord said to her, 'Two nations are in your womb, and two peoples from within you shall be divided. The one shall be stronger than the other, the older shall serve the younger.' When her days to give birth were completed, behold, there were twins in her womb. The first came out red, all his body like a hairy cloak. And so they called his name Esau. Afterward, his brother came out with his hand holding Esau's heel, so his name was called Jacob. Isaac was 60 years old when she bore them. When the boys grew up, Esau was a skillful hunter, a man of the field, while Jacob was a quiet man dwelling in tents. Isaac loved Esau because he ate of his game, but Rebekah loved Jacob. Once when Jacob was cooking stew, Esau came in from the field and he was exhausted. And Esau said to Jacob, 'Let me eat some of that red stew, for I'm exhausted.' Therefore his name was called Edom. Jacob said, 'Sell me your birthright now.' Esau said, 'I'm about to die. Of what use is a birthright to me?' Jacob said, 'Swear to me now.' So he swore to him and sold his birthright to Jacob. Then Jacob gave Esau bread and lentil stew, and he ate and drank and rose and went on his way. Thus Esau despised his birthright." So let's tell the story. This is the story of division, with roots in conception and being spread from generation to generation. This is the story of a man named Isaac and his divided house. Isaac was born to Abraham when his dad was 100 years old. His mother had been so old that at one point she described herself as being dried up on the inside. But God visited them, and Isaac's birth was nothing short of miraculous. Indeed, Isaac was a child of promise, the promise of salvation to a sinful world. Isaac was the first fulfillment of that. And when Isaac was 14, Abraham took Isaac up Mount Moriah to sacrifice him as an offering to God. God had demanded it, but then God intervened and provided a ram in his place. And without going into the details, that event prefigured that a greater Isaac, by the name of Jesus, would be the sacrificial substitute for human sin. And when we come to Genesis 25, it's 25 years that have passed. And we find that Isaac is now 40 years old and he's just gotten married. That might not seem unusual in our culture, but we do know that in Jewish culture, the average young man would get married at about 20. But for whatever reason, Isaac was in no hurry to get a wife. And eventually one is found because of the kind provision of God. And upon marriage to Rebecca, they discover she's barren. She's unable to have children. Now please remember, there's no birth control, and it would have been very natural for women to be pregnant shortly after marriage. So they would have known very early on whether or not she was barren. And so Isaac prays to God. After all, he remembers that his own mom was unable to be pregnant and that God had visited his mom at the age of 90 and that his own birth was a miraculous birth. Couldn't God do the same with them? And by all indications, that's exactly what he thought. And so he prays and God hears and Rebecca becomes pregnant. But I wonder if you've noticed something here. Verse 26 says that Isaac is now 60, so he's been praying, I have to assume, for 20 years. You know, I have to stop here for a moment. I need to give us a little life lesson from this family. You can be the recipient of God's promises, but that doesn't mean it's going to be clear sailing. In fact, I would argue that the reverse is often the case. And sometimes God demands that the things we pray for can only come about as a result of long, protracted praying. It's here that I notice something about Isaac. When Isaac's dad saw that his wife was not getting pregnant, well, he slept with his slave girl, Hagar, so he could have a child through her. You see, Abraham was anything but perfect. But Isaac doesn't follow his example. He remains faithful to Rebekah. Indeed, he never takes another wife. He doesn't sleep with his slave girl. He just keeps bringing his case before God. So what does that tell us about Isaac's character? I see Isaac as a man of deep reverence. He's persistent in prayer. He remains faithful both to his God and to his wife. So how does a man like that get a dysfunctional family? That's the whole thing that's so fascinating. Because the more we get into this story, we're going to see that Isaac hardly gets mentioned at all. Jacob, his son, becomes the star of the story, and Isaac just fades into the background. Why is that? Well, for instance, we see that when his sons quarrel, we will see Isaac and Rebekah taking different sides, both siding with a different son. Rebekah knows because God's revealed it to her that the older will serve the younger, and she gives preference to Jacob. But Isaac loves Esau because Esau, well, he's a man's man. Isaac may be a man of reverence and persistent prayer, but as time went on, we find moments when I think he lacks judgment. He lacks vision for both boys. He shows favoritism, and yep, his life is characterized by, at least at some moments, a lack of leadership. See, I believe that fathers are called to be leaders in their home. And studies have shown that when men lead spiritually in their homes and in their church, the church tends to thrive, church attendance tends to go up, homes are healthy. But when men won't lead, when they refuse to make courageous decisions for God and for the good of their families, when they refuse to get a vision for their wives and their families, when they stop being the spiritual priest of the home, when they can't look at their kids and get the courage to say no and to provide discipline and standards for their home, well, the long-term results are tragic. And so it seems to me that in our story, we have Isaac, the child of promise, who is a man who does love God and is a man who leads in key times, but also he's a man who abandons leadership in other times. Signs that all will not be well begin very early. Verse 22 says that the babies were struggling in the womb. You know, one translation says that they jostled with each other, but I don't think that gets the idea. The Hebrew here means to abuse or to crush or to oppress. In other words, something well beyond the norm was going on. The struggle in Rebecca's womb was so violent that she must have cried out in agony, that it was tearing her insides apart. And in desperation, she goes to God and God speaks to her. Now, we don't know how God spoke, but he did. And God tells her that two peoples, two nations, two races of people are in her womb, and these two nations will be fighting each other constantly. This is simply a sign for the future. Now, from history, we do know that that's exactly what happened. Esau's descendants were the Edomites, and Jacob's descendants are the Israelites. And in Numbers 20, we're told that Edom inherited their land before Israel, and that Edom refused to allow Israel to pass through their territory to their promised land, and even came out in force against them. We know that there was frequently warfare between Israel and Edom, and that King David eventually, according to 2 Samuel chapter 8, eventually subjugated the Edomites and made them a part of his kingdom. The book of Obadiah, Edom is condemned because they took part when foreigners invaded Israel, and they even gloated over Israel's defeat. And we also know that in the New Testament, it was King Herod, or Herod the Great, who slaughtered all the firstborn in Bethlehem in his vain attempt to destroy the Messiah, that this Herod was of Edomite descent. Now, this indeed was a foreshadowing of a great and bloody contest between two nations, and Rebecca, the mother of them both, was already beginning to suffer under this. And what's even more fascinating is what happens next. The two boys are born, and the first one becomes the firstborn. And in the ancient world, the firstborn would inherit a double portion of all that his father had. So in this case, Esau would get two-thirds, and Jacob would get one-third. But as we're going to find out, God has other plans.
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5: Esau is born first, and if there's ever a case of nature over nurture, well, this is it. Esau is the missing link. This kid is hairy top to bottom, and they gave him the name Harry. That's what Esau means. I know some of you are named Harry, but I've met all sorts of bald Harrys, but this Harry, well, he's hairy. And then look what happens next. Jacob comes out with his hand attached to Esau's heel. And they give him the name Jacob, which means he who grasps the heel, which carries the idea of grasping or clutching or trying hard to get something. And how true this turns out to be. This kid Jacob spends his life grasping for things that he wants and doesn't mind if the things he wants brings harm to others. And so one day, as the text teaches us, Jacob made his brother swear an oath to him, something that could not be revoked, very much like, in our day, a legal contract that's attested by lawyers. His brother would give him the rights of the firstborn for a bowl of lentil stew. Now, I don't know if Esau connected this rash vow with the blessing of Abraham. I think he probably didn't, because he saw no value for Abraham's blessing to the world. It's important to realize that Abraham died when these boys were 15. And so no doubt, the boys were very aware of what God had promised to Abraham, their grandfather, But I also have no doubt that whereas Jacob didn't know if the birthright included the blessing or not, one thing's clear, he was grasping, he was angling for something. So there could be no greater contrast between these two brothers. Esau is violent, he's rash, and he's given to anger. Jacob is cunning, he's merciless, and he's conniving. I wouldn't do business with either one of them. The first would kill you and the second would rob you blind. And between the two of them, the stage is set for conflict. And Dad wasn't giving enough leadership. He simply liked the older because the older was a man's man. He's a hunter. What characteristics are there of a dysfunctional family? Well, for one, there's enough blame to go around. Have you ever met a dysfunctional marriage or a dysfunctional family? Everyone's always blaming someone, and no one owns up to their own role in this matter. They blame their parents, or they blame their siblings, or they blame someone else. And when that happens, no solution is on the horizon. But there's a second characteristic of dysfunctional families. There's a difference of fundamental values. I'm sure you've seen it already. Esau is an immediate gratification kind of a guy. Now, present something to him and he wants it and he will like to get it no matter what the long-term consequences might be. We all know people like that. They are the first people to get into a heated argument. They get fired from their jobs, but they've made their point and no one's going to push them around it. And I think that's Esau. Jacob, on the other hand, is a long-term, merciless planner and plotter. He's going to kiss you on one cheek while he puts a sword in your back. He looks at the long term, and from that perspective, it's easy for him to manipulate a guy like Esau. Well, that's how the story begins, but why tell it? What does it mean? Well, here's what we learn. First of all, have you ever wondered why God chooses to bless Jacob? Well, someone might say he didn't because Jacob manipulated his way into the blessing, but when you think that, you're wrong. You might be able to deceive your brother and trick him, but you don't trick God and you don't manipulate God. And if you miss that point, you'll miss the entire point of this account. This is the story of a God who chooses. Look again at verse 23. God determined the destiny of these two boys while they were in the womb. In fact, later on, the Bible itself would comment on this very thing. Listen to Romans 9, 10 to 13. It says, "When Rebekah had conceived children by one man, our forefather Isaac, though they were not yet born and had done nothing either good or bad, in order that God's purpose of election might continue, not because of works, but because of his call, she was told, 'The older will serve the younger.' As it is written, 'Jacob I loved, but Esau I hated.'" Now please don't misinterpret that. Hated is here to be understood as rejected. God rejected Esau. Now someone might say, well, maybe God did this kind of thing once, but he doesn't do it now. Well, not so. Listen to John 15, 16. Jesus says, "You did not choose me, but I chose you and appointed you that you should go and bear fruit and that your fruit should abide." Well, still, someone might say, well, maybe that's true of Jacob and it's true of the 12 disciples, but it couldn't be true of anyone else. Well, yeah, it can. Listen to the words of Ephesians 1, 3 to 5. It says, "Blessed be the God and Father of our Lord Jesus Christ, who has blessed us in Christ with every spiritual blessing in the heavenly places, even as," listen now, "even as he chose us in him before the foundation of the world that we should be holy and blameless before him. In love he predestined us for the adoption through Jesus Christ according to the purpose of his will." Now, without getting into all the details of that, the implications should be clear. So many people are afraid they aren't good enough to be a Christian. And truth be told, you're right. The older I get, the more alarmed I am personally of my own sin, and so should you be. I never worry about people who are honest enough to admit the depths of their depravity. I worry about those who are not. We're a great big dysfunctional family, but what distinguishes us from the rest of the dysfunctional families on the earth are not our choices, not our worthy deeds, not our ability to choose what's noble and good, but rather that God has had mercy on us, that God has chosen to make us his own. And that's the story of Jacob. He's lying and conniving and merciless, and he's a cheat. But eventually, before he dies, he will find mercy. And that's the story of Paul, the persecutor of God's people. He is a man who found mercy. And that's the story of Peter, the coward and self-serving man who found mercy. And that's the story of me, personally. I am the undisciplined, self-willed, egotistical rascal who found mercy. And that's your story if you're in Christ. It's the story of God entering into a voting booth and picking you on his ballot. It's the story of mercy. If you learn nothing else from these accounts, learn that. And as we go through the story of Jacob, we're going to see a man who eventually gets changed. You know, sometimes he gets changed by others deceiving him, and sometimes by direct encounters with God, and sometimes simply by being placed in a helpless situation. But through his life, God is preparing him for that one day when he actually encounters Jesus as his Savior. Yeah, you heard me right. Jacob encountered Jesus as his Savior. Now, I'm laying so much emphasis on this because that's where the Bible will lead us. Yeah, it's true. Jacob saw the value of the inheritance while Esau despised it, but Jacob never saw the eternal value of the inheritance. Jacob at this moment is an unregenerate man who's looking to become rich. That's his motivation, pure and simple. Now, this is not the story of the moral superiority of those whom God chooses. This is the story of the mercy of God on a most unworthy man by the name of Jacob. But putting things like that might mislead us yet. This story, Jacob and Esau, is also the story of the value of eternal things. I go back to the day when Esau has been out hunting, and he's come back empty-handed. He's hot, he's tired, he's hungry, and he's impatient. And for immediate gratification, he sells his rights as the firstborn to his brother. What do we make of that? Listen to Hebrews 12:15-17. It says, "See to it that no one fails to obtain the grace of God, that no root of bitterness springs up and causes trouble, and by it many become defiled, that no one is sexually immoral or unholy like Esau, who sold his birthright for a single meal. For you know that afterward, when he desired to inherit the blessing, he was rejected, for he found no chance to repent, though he sought it with tears." Here's the lesson. Immediate stuff, like holding on to grudges, what people have done to us, or immediate stuff like sexual relations outside of marriage, or immediate stuff like choices in life that are motivated by greed or fame or some other such thing. This immediate stuff can cause us to become defiled and rejected so that later in life, all that's left to us is regret. See, if the truth be told, not a day goes by for any of us in which we do not make the big choices, the choices in which reveal to ourselves what we truly are. And in the end of the day, the little decisions become very big because they direct the course of a life on the way to eternity. And so how do we have hope? Well, we return to the theme of our series, God's amazing promises to dysfunctional people. You know, as much as this series might help us to clarify the things that really matter, and as much as we might be disheartened by the dysfunction that we find in all of us, my prayer is that we might find in this story hope for ourselves, our spouses, our children, our families. God's promises to us are bigger than our problems.
4: John, I think you illustrate so well that a stumbling block we have, this sense that Jacob and Esau were seen differently in God's eyes, but the reality is neither of them were worthy.
5: Yeah, they're very different kind of people who exhibit their sin very differently. You know, this impulsive Esau who acts in the spur of the moment and the scheming, long-term planning, ready to lie at the drop of a hat, Jacob, they're very different. And so, you know, it depends on what you like in human sin, if you like the schemer better or if you like the impulsive guy better. I mean, but the reality is the Bible doesn't describe Jacob as any way morally superior. And so that's wonderful for those of us who have come to know Christ. We have come to realize that it was not something superior in us that commended us to God, but rather his mercy. So I find hope in this, not any panic.
4: Thanks so much, John. And remember to join us again tomorrow as we continue our series in the book of Genesis, right here on Back to the Bible Canada, where we teach the Bible. Jesus proclaimed the kingdom of God not alone, but through others. From the beginning, God's work has been done in partnership. At Back to the Bible Canada, we share that mission. 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
7: Have you ever said these words to your child? Don't tell a lie because your nose will grow longer. Well, how can you say that? You just told your child not to lie by lying. I know a guy who told his kids that the rumble strips on the highway are for blind drivers. Not true. Don't lie to your kids. When I was a young parent, I found myself in situations that nothing in college prepared me for. I have said things like, please stop using your sister as your chair. She doesn't like that. Wow. Here's another thing I never thought I'd say. Please take your foot out of your brother's cereal. Parenting is no piece of cake. Here are 10 actual things parents never dreamed they would say, but did. Don't lick the cat. Why is there Jell-O on the dog? Oh, man. We cannot have pizza and ice cream for breakfast. Tell me, how many pretzels did you put up your nose? Stop folding your little brother. Oh, wow. The cat is not a horse. We keep our pants on at the restaurant. Stop eating dog food. I've said that myself. Please don't play the piano with your face. Oh, man, parenting. Sometimes parents say the strangest things, unexpected and hilarious things, but the best parents I know are intentional with their words. Here are 8 things every child needs to hear, if possible, every day. Number 1, you did the right thing. Praising their growth, effort, choices, and character pays rich dividends. I'm told we need 7 positive comments for every negative one. No child ever said, I was encouraged way too much. Let's be their biggest fan. Number 2, I'm sorry, please forgive me. No parent is perfect. When we're wrong, we admit it, and in so doing, teach the language of apology by being sorry. This teaches kids that apologizing is a sign of maturity and strength, not weakness, and that relationships can be repaired. Number 3, I love you. I first heard these words from my dear dad when he was in his 70s. I never doubted it was true, but it was nice to hear. I now have grandchildren who speak these beautiful words every time I see them. Number 4, this is your responsibility. Such words foster accountability and independence and keep kids out of jail by teaching them to take ownership of their choices and actions. Number 5, I hear you. Listening shows that their thoughts and concerns are important and build strong communication. 6 is no. Hopefully you say yes far more, but children need to see that there are boundaries, that there's consistency. Number 7, you've got what it takes, kiddo. Notice I didn't say they can be anything they want to be, but saying you've got what it takes builds resilience and confidence

0: 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We do not color the cat. Now, go make someone's day.
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4: Clearing this evening with a wind northwest 30 kilometers per hour, becoming light after midnight with a low of 9. Wednesday, a mix of sun and cloud with a 60% chance of showers in the afternoon with a risk of a thunderstorm. Wind west 30 kilometers per hour with a high of 24 and a humidex of 26. Wednesday night, mainly cloudy with a 60% chance of showers early in the evening and risk of a thunderstorm. Clearing in the evening with a wind west 30 kilometers per hour, becoming light early in the evening with a low of 11. Thursday sunny with a high of 28 and sunshine Friday with a high of 23 degrees. Stay ready hour by hour with temperature forecasts on the weather page on Discover Westman.

A warm welcome to our program, Prophecy for Today, where we study biblical prophecy and its application to our daily life. It's a wonderful day to worship God. I'm William Steves. Let's pray. Dear Heavenly Father, thank you for making us stewards of your gospel and calling us to boldly bear your truth to all nations and people. Forgive us for our weakness, our fear, our nervousness. Give us the boldness to speak your holy gospel without fear. And it's in Jesus' name I pray. Amen.

Maranatha, friends, the Lord is coming. Luke 6 and verse 5. And he said unto them, that the Son of Man is Lord also of the Sabbath. The Lord instituted the law in the Old Testament for specific purposes. We're told in Galatians that we were given the law to demonstrate our own wickedness and our incapacity of living up to God's standards on our own. Jesus Christ never sinned, never violated the law. However, he was regularly willing to confront the Judaistic system, which established continual regulation above and beyond the Old Testament law. The Pharisees were trying to trip Jesus up for allowing his disciples to eat food on the Sabbath day. But they were not the authors or masters of the law. Christ was, and so he reminded them of their own inconsistencies and of their failures to maintain a consistent standard. As we consider the things God has commanded us, we must always be careful to not bind burdens on other people that cannot be borne, as the Pharisees did. Instead, we must always point them back to the grace and mercy of Christ, the Lord and author of God's law. 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I'm William Steves. Today's letter comes from Zambia. 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And our United States address is The People's Gospel Hour, Post Office Box 55862, Boston, Massachusetts, 02205.

0: And now, the familiar voice of Pastor Perry F. Rockwood, who is at home with the Lord.
1: Shall we pray? Heavenly Father, we're found in the presence of God, and what a blessing and joy it is to know that Thou art the only true and living God, and Thou art a rewarder of them that diligently seek Thee. I pray for those who are not well, those who are aged, those mourning the loss of loved ones, those who are lonely. I pray today for homes and marriages, and I know, Father, it is not God's will that that marriage break up. I pray today for young people. I pray today, Father, for those who are not saved, the many who are religious but lost. Draw them to Thyself. I pray in Jesus' name. Amen. We saw yesterday that the extremity of God's people became His opportunity. When Moses was in the desert, the angel of the Lord appeared unto him in a flame of fire out of the midst of a bush, Exodus 3:2. Tell me now, why did not God choose to make blaze with His flame, a beautiful stately plant lifting its fronds heavenward? What a lowly, fruitless, thorny bush. Yes, and tell me why God has chosen as His own particular people the smallest, most miserable, and downtrodden people on earth, that because He is God, He might work through them for His glory. I believe that's why. He's God. He's not man. His thoughts are not our thoughts. His thoughts are higher than our ways. Yes, the base things of the world and things which are despised hath God chosen, yea, and things which are not to bring to naught things that are, that no flesh should glory in His presence, 1 Corinthians 1. There was no special merit in Abraham nor in Israel. Their election was unconditional and by the decree and grace of God. So also was His selection and gift of the land to His people. What was the word of God to Moses? And friends, that still stands today. The land belongs to them. Exodus 6:5. I have also heard the groaning of the children of Israel, whom the Egyptians kept in bondage, and I have remembered My covenant. Wherefore say unto the children of Israel, I am the Lord, and I will bring you out from under the burdens of the Egyptians, and I will rid you out of their bondage, and I will redeem you with a stretched out arm, and I will bring you in unto the land, which I did swear to give to Abraham, Isaac, and to Jacob. Now, not because the people, not even because of Moses, besought the Lord for emancipation and liberty, but because He who was the God of Abraham, of Isaac, and of Jacob remembered His covenant and saw their affliction, He came down to deliver them. Israel was to be redeemed of the Lord. Well, what about Moses? What was he supposed to do? Was he to go back to Egypt, gather about him the disgruntled and dissatisfied of the court habitants, search out the malcontents and radicals among the people? No. Was he to enlist an army of the ablest men in Israel and train them in warlike maneuvers? Not a bit. Was he to secure the cooperation of the mighty enemies of Egypt, so that the menace of hosts without as well as within might force Pharaoh to capitulate? No, I believe this, nothing of the sort. I am come down to deliver them, saith the Lord, and He will not give His glory to another. God needs no revolutionary party, no supporting army, no alliance of world powers. His redemption is all of grace. And what I want you to note particularly is that Israel's redemption is of God's grace alone, without any supplement whatever of law. To use the Lord's own words, He bore them on eagle's wings. Abundant evidences and varied experiences of grace were theirs. The bitter waters of Marah were sweetened. Quails and manna were miraculously provided to satisfy their hunger. Water was made to flow from the rock to quench their thirst. Victory was given them over Amalek. But though in this short time Israel murmured and doubted again and again, there is not a hint of any outbreak of divine wrath, nor of any judgment visited upon them. They were certainly living under grace, not under law. It is certainly clear that they were a divinely redeemed, wonderfully blessed, victorious people of God before they ever came under the law. It is certainly true. The law has nothing to do with the reality of God's redemption. And friends, that's also true today. Salvation is by grace and grace alone. For by grace are ye saved through faith, and that not of yourselves, and that not of yourselves, and that not of yourselves. It is the gift of God, not of works, lest any man should boast. The Bible declares that we're all sinners, that the wages of sin is death, and there's only one who can forgive us our sins, and his name is Jesus. He shed his blood for the remission of our sins, that whosoever shall call upon the name of the Lord shall be saved. This broadcast is sponsored by the People's Gospel Hour, Halifax, Nova Scotia, Canada, B3J3A1. Our United States address, the People's Gospel Hour, Box 55862, Boston, Massachusetts, 02205. 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
3: Clearing this evening with a wind northwest 30 kilometers per hour, becoming light after midnight with a low of 9. Wednesday, a mix of sun and cloud with a 60% chance of showers in the afternoon with a risk of a thunderstorm. Wind west 30 kilometers per hour with a high of 24 and a humidex of 26. Wednesday night, mainly cloudy with a 60% chance of showers early in the evening and risk of a thunderstorm. Clearing in the evening with a wind west 30 kilometers per hour, becoming light early in the evening with a low of 11. Thursday sunny with a high of 28 and sunshine Friday with a high of 23 degrees. Stay ready hour by hour with temperature forecasts on the weather page on Discover Westman.
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1: 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The fall intake for grant applications with the Brandon Area Community Foundation is now open to community organizations across the Westman region. Executive Director Tanis Chalmers says projects worth considering include bricks and mortar, equipment, and from the ground up type initiatives.
2: There has been recreation centers, playgrounds, even research projects. There has been equipment for health and welfare of individuals and communities. It's really a very vast amount of pillars that we cover. And if you're not sure if your project fits, then we're open to talking about your project, talking it through, and we would rather talk about it than have someone not apply and rule themselves out.
1: Visit the Brandon Area Community Foundation website for details. Registration deadline is September 23rd. Tis the season for the family fun corn mazes that dot the countryside in southwest Manitoba. Riley Jeffries of Jeffries Seeds plants a corn maze each year beside the Glenboro Egg Grounds. Along with that, he creates a rendition of a favorite logo. This year, it's the logo of his favorite hockey team, the Winnipeg Jets.
3: I guess this is our third year. I've planted a corn maze and a big logo there. I did a Pioneer logo my first year, which is just the brand of seed we sell. 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
1: Clearing this evening with a wind northwest 30 kilometers per hour, becoming light after midnight with a low of 9. Wednesday, a mix of sun and cloud with a 60% chance of showers in the afternoon with a risk of a thunderstorm. Wind west 30 kilometers per hour with a high of 24 and a humidex of 26. Wednesday night, mainly cloudy with a 60% chance of showers early in the evening and risk of a thunderstorm. Clearing in the evening with a wind west 30 kilometers per hour, becoming light early in the evening with a low of 11. Thursday sunny with a high of 28 and sunshine Friday with a high of 23 degrees. Stay ready hour by hour with temperature forecasts on the weather page on Discover Westman.
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0: Unleashing God's Truth, One Verse at a Time. Here is John MacArthur with Grace to You.
1: The fundamental difference between Judaism and Christianity is this. Judaism is a religion that magnifies human effort and doesn't need a Savior. Christianity is a religion that depreciates human effort and desperately needs a Savior. That's the difference. Christians need a Savior to save them from their personal transgressions, iniquities, and sins.
2: You're listening to Grace to You with the Bible teaching of John MacArthur. I'm your host, Phil Johnson. What is mankind's greatest problem? If you ask 10 people that question, you'll likely get 10 different answers. But the Bible leaves no doubt as to what the great problem is. It's man's rebellion against God. It's sin and the divine judgment sin brings. And one of the clearest descriptions of what Christ did to save us from being judged for our sins was written 700 years before he did it. Today, John MacArthur looks at the problem of man's sin and the price the Lord paid to save us from our sins as John continues his study titled The Gospel According to God. So if you're able, turn to Isaiah chapter 53 as John begins today's lesson.
1: In the New Testament era, there were millions of slaves and there was an awful lot of abuse of slaves. The numbers are sometimes astronomical. Some say 15 million slaves, some say 60 million slaves. People would assume, people who are socially sensitive, that the New Testament probably should have taken on the issue of human trafficking, human slavery. But it fascinates me that the Apostle Paul, who writes 13 books of the 27 in the New Testament, the Apostle Paul never wrote about the social injustices of slavery. What he did do was write a massive treatment on how a sinner can be right with God and escape eternal hell and enter eternal heaven. And it's called the Book of Romans. Isaiah 53 is the Romans of the Old Testament. Romans is the greatest New Testament revelation answering that question. Everything else in the New Testament also is part of the answer to that question, of course. But Romans pulls it all together and focuses specifically on answering the question, and Isaiah 53 is the greatest Old Testament revelation on the same question. And both Isaiah and Paul, by the way, give the same answer. They both give the same answer. A sinner, here it is, can be right with God and escape eternal hell and enter eternal heaven because the servant of Jehovah became a substitute and suffered the judgment of God in the sinner's place. That's the message of Romans. And that's the message of Isaiah. God spent his wrath toward sinners on the servant substitute. Now, this is the heart of the section from 40 to 66. And I'm going to show you how interesting just this little aspect of it is. There are 27 chapters. Take my word for it. 40 to 66, that's 27 chapters. They're divided into three sections, 9, 9, and 9, in terms of subject. The first section ends with this statement, there is no peace to the wicked. The second 9 ends with this statement, there is no peace to the wicked. The third section ends, chapter 66, verse 24, with a similar judgment statement. Each of the three sections ends with a warning of judgment on the wicked. But all three sections promise salvation. They're very evangelistic. They promise salvation and they end with a warning if you reject it. All three feature blessing and peace to the righteous and no peace and judgment to the wicked. All three determine that righteousness and wickedness is fixed forever. Destiny is not to be altered. Section 1 talks about salvation from the Babylonian captivity. Section 2 talks about salvation from sin. And section 3, the last 9, salvation from the cursed earth. So the first has to do with the deliverance of Israel from Babylon. The middle one, as I said a lot earlier, has to do with the deliverance of sinners from sin. And the third one, the deliverance of the earth from the curse, the glorious coming kingdom of Messiah. So the middle one is the one we're in. The middle section that we're in runs from 49 to 57. And this middle one is the issue of forgiveness of sins. And it asks the question about salvation from sin. Not temporal deliverance from Babylon and not the eschatological kingdom to come in the future, but deliverance from sin. Now that poses a very important question. Don't miss this. Why does God need to save His people from their sins? This is huge. This is huge. And this was the issue with the Jews. They were not convinced that they needed, listen, a Savior. They thought they just needed a righteous king. They thought that by virtue of their Abrahamic descent, by virtue of the covenants and the promises and all of that, that they were in the place of blessing by virtue of their goodness and their religiosity, by virtue of their efforts at religious activities, ceremonies, rituals, attempts to obey the law of God. They had earned their favor with God, so they had it by race and they had it by merit. So this message about a Savior to deliver us from our sins so that we escape eternal hell and enter eternal heaven, this is a foreign language to them. Shouldn't have been. Go back to the first chapter of Isaiah. Isaiah is trying to communicate the message to them. Chapter 1, verse 4. Alas, sinful nation, people weighed down with iniquity, offspring of evildoers, just like your parents. Sons who act corruptly, they have abandoned the Lord, they have despised the Holy One of Israel, they've turned away from Him. Where will you be stricken again as you continue in your rebellion? Then this, the whole head is sick and the whole heart is faint or weak. Like Jeremiah 17, the heart of man is deceitful above all things and desperately wicked. From the sole of the foot to the head, there is nothing sound in it, only bruises, welts, raw wounds, not pressed out or bandaged nor softened with oil. Your land is desolate. Your cities are burned with fire. Your fields, strangers are devouring them in your presence. He talks about desolation. Hear the word of the Lord, verse 10, you rulers of Sodom, give ear to the instruction of our God, you people of Gomorrah. What are your multiplied sacrifices to me, your phony religion, says the Lord? I've had enough of burnt offerings of rams and the fat of fed cattle. I take no pleasure in the blood of bulls, lambs, or goats. All your religion is hypocritical and useless. When you come to appear before me, who requires of you this trampling of my courts? Bring your worthless offerings no longer. Incense is an abomination to me. New moon and Sabbath, the calling of assemblies, which, by the way, God ordained. I cannot endure iniquity in the solemn assembly. I hate your new moon festivals, your appointed feasts. They become a burden to me. I'm weary of bearing them. So when you spread out your hands in prayer, I'll hide my eyes from you. Even though you multiply prayers, I will not listen. Your hands are covered with blood. Wash yourselves. Make yourselves clean. Remove the evil of your deeds from my sight. Cease to do evil. Learn to do good. Seek justice. Reprove the ruthless. Defend the orphan. Plead for the widow. Come now. Let us reason together, says the Lord. Though your sins are as scarlet, they will be as white as snow. Though they are red like crimson, they will be like wool. They needed salvation. They desperately needed salvation and redemption. So when you come to the servant songs of Isaiah chapter 42, the promise is that he's going to bring salvation. Chapter 42 is, I wish I could read it all to you, but Thus says the Lord God, verse 5, who created the heavens and stretched them out, spread out the earth and its offspring, gives breath to the people on it and spirit to those who walk in it. I am the Lord. I've called you in righteousness. I'll hold you by the hand. I'll watch over you. I will appoint you as a covenant to the people, as a light to the nations. He's talking to the servant. He's talking to the Messiah. I'm going to make you the covenant to the people. I'm going to make you the light to the nations. I'm going to have you open blind eyes, bring prisoners out of the dungeon. Sing to the Lord, verse 10, a new song. Sing His praise from the end of the earth. The Lord is going to bring salvation to His people. Chapter 43, verse 1, thus says the Lord, your Creator, O Jacob, He who formed you, O Israel, don't fear, for I've redeemed you. I've called you by my name. You're mine. When you pass through the waters, I'll be with you. And through the rivers, they'll not overflow you. When you walk through the fire, you'll not be scorched. The flame won't burn you. I'm the Lord your God, the Holy One of Israel. What's the next line? You're what? Your Savior. I'm your Savior. I'm your Savior. Verse 11, I, even I, the Lord, and there is no Savior besides me. It is I who have declared and saved. Thus says the Lord, verse 14, your Redeemer, the Holy One of Israel. I'm going to be your Savior. I'm going to be your Redeemer. And that's why the section begins comfort in chapter 40. Comfort, comfort my people. Speak kindly to Jerusalem. Call out to her. Her warfare has ended. Her iniquity has been removed. She's already received double from the hand of the Lord for all of her evil. Salvation is coming. Did they need salvation? Yes. The diagnosis that's given in chapter 1 is reiterated in brief in chapter 6 when Isaiah has a vision of God and he says, I'm a man with unclean lips and I dwell amidst a people of unclean lips. Isaiah understood the need for salvation, the need for cleansing. So the centerpiece section of these three nines, the first has to do with salvation from Babylon, the last eschatological kingdom salvation, the middle one, salvation from sin for the people of God, Jew and Gentile. And it's going to come through the servant who will be the Savior sent from God. So, the middle section, listen, chapter 49 to 57, the middle chapters are 52 and 53, and the middle verse of 53 is verse 5, he was pierced through for our transgressions, he was crushed for our iniquities, the chastening for our well-being fell on him, and by his scourging we are healed. Middle section, middle chapters, middle of the chapter, middle verse. Everything just focuses down on the substitutionary piercing of the servant of Jehovah for us. By what means will God save His people? By what means will He forgive their sins? By the substitutionary, vicarious death of His servant, His slave, the Messiah, the righteous King, and that one will fulfill this prophecy. That this text, dear friends, points to the Lord Jesus Christ is so clear as to be unmistakable. Now, let me give you a little history. Ancient Jews interpreted this prophecy as messianic originally, okay? In all the ancient Jewish literature, this chapter 53, this whole area, whole section, midsection of the final 27, it was all messianic. All of it was messianic, though they were not clear on how the Messiah would suffer. When they came to chapter 53, they wrote this. The rabbis wrote this, that He will be compassionate, that He will sympathetically feel our pain, and that's as far as they would go. They understood that He would be a sympathetic Messiah, that He would be a righteous King, put another way, who felt so sorry that such a noble people had suffered so greatly that He felt their pain. They saw no messianic substitutionary death, in spite of the fact that every day of their history, animals were dying, portraying substitutionary death. All they saw in their writing was sympathy. The idea of Messiah Himself dying? Not possible. Unacceptable. That's why Jesus went to the Old Testament to speak of His necessary suffering. And the apostles even preached that. They had no interest in that. And listen, here's the point. This is very important. They had no need of a savior. They had no need of a sacrifice for sin. Nobody in a work system needs a savior. They needed a sympathizer. They welcomed a sympathizer. They wanted a king who was sympathetic to their plight and thus would come out of sympathy and compassion and give them what they actually deserved. That was the view of ancient Judaism. That was the view of New Testament Judaism. That was the view of post-New Testament Judaism. That is the view of modern Judaism. Judaism would never define itself in the terms of Isaiah 1, sick from head to toe. They don't need a savior. You see, if you don't understand the doctrine of depravity, and you don't understand that you are unable to save yourself by anything you do, then you don't need a savior to save you. You achieve salvation. And any system that has any achievement that saves has no place for a vicarious substitutionary atonement. After the Lord Jesus came and the church was born, the church clearly interpreted Isaiah 53, all the New Testament writers, as I said, did. The church began to preach to the Jews that Jesus is the fulfillment of Isaiah 53. They didn't want to hear that, so they persecuted the church. So they killed the Christians. As you know, and even to this day, Judaism as an institution sees something completely different. He sees, this is the common interpretation, Israel there. This is suffering Israel. Israel is the suffering servant who has suffered and suffered and suffered and will one day enter into glory. The glory of Israel is coming, but right now they're going through suffering, unfair, maybe unjust. This is a flattering Jewish view of Isaiah 53. That they as a noble people are suffering unjustly, going through agonies, but someday they will emerge into the glory promised to them and they will become the supreme nation and bless the whole world. They will earn their glory by their religion, by their self-righteousness, and listen, by their suffering. But Jesus isn't in Isaiah 53. Well, that's why Isaiah 53 has been called the guilty conscience of the rabbis. Because you can't put Israel in here. Israel was not a humble, is not a humble sufferer. Israel is not a voluntary sufferer. Israel is not a righteous, sinless people suffering unjustly in one sense and yet vicariously for anyone else. There is no way in the world to make Israel the object of Isaiah 53. This has to be Jesus. But at this point, I just want to mark out for you something that'll be helpful. Israel then, Israel at the time of Jesus, and Israel now has no need for a substitutionary sacrifice. They have no need for a vicarious savior. They have no need for a mediator to die for them. All they need is a sympathizing king. They just want a ruler. They just need a king. No need for a savior to bear their sins. No need for a savior to take the wrath of God for them. They just need a king to rescue them from all the suffering and all the injustice and all the pain and give them the exaltation that they're entitled to by virtue of their Abrahamic descent, Davidic promise, and their own goodness. So whenever you talk to a Jew, the question to ask them is, do you need a savior? Do you need a savior? Christianity offers you a savior. Do you need a substitute to die in your place? Do you need someone to bear the wrath of God against your sin? That's the question. And that goes back to the question of all questions. How can a sinner be right with God so as to escape eternal hell and enter eternal heaven? And the only answer is if that sinner has had his sins completely paid for, and the only one who could do that is the chosen, vicariously substituted sacrifice, Jesus Christ himself. The fundamental, and it is a critical thing, the fundamental difference between Judaism and Christianity is this. Judaism is a religion that magnifies human effort and doesn't need a Savior. Christianity is a religion that depreciates human effort and desperately needs a Savior. That's the difference. Jews don't need a substitute to bear the penalty for their sins. God will accept them based on Abraham and based on their goodness and their privileges and their promises. That's the difference. Don't for a minute think that there's not a massive gulf fixed between those two. Jews don't need a Savior to save them from their sins personally. They just need a deliverer to rescue them from their enemies and their difficulties. Christians need a Savior to save them from their personal transgressions, iniquities, and sins. So the question to ask any Jew is, do you personally need a Savior to take your place and die under the judgment of God for your sins? Do you need a Savior? That's the question. And that is the moral problem of all human existence. My servant, verse 11 of 53, my servant will justify the many. He'll make them right with God. How? He will bear what? Their iniquities. In the atonement, the servant of Jehovah justifies many. He's promised in the Old Testament to come from the nation of Israel, descend from Abraham, to come down through the family of David. The Old Testament says he'll be born in Bethlehem. Isaiah said he'd be born of a virgin. But it's not until he arrives that we know who he is. They couldn't know who he is. But when he arrived, we know who he is. Because at his baptism from heaven, the voice of the Father, "This is my beloved Son in whom I am well pleased." What was God saying there? He was echoing Isaiah 42:1. "Behold my servant whom I uphold, my chosen one in whom my soul delights. I have put my spirit upon him." That's what happened at the baptism. The Spirit descended like a dove. The sufficient servant, by the very testimony of God and the arrival of the Holy Spirit, is none other than Jesus. He is the Lamb of God who takes away the sin of the world.
2: This is Grace to You, the Bible teaching ministry of John MacArthur. John's lesson today is from his series called The Gospel According to God. Well, friend, if you are familiar with our ministry, you might hear the title of this series, The Gospel According to God, and recognize that it is similar to titles of some of John's best-known teaching and writing. In fact, you may be wondering, why another series about the gospel? And why apply the word gospel to Isaiah 53, a text written centuries before the birth of Christ? Here's how John answered those questions.
3: Well, yeah, I wrote a book on the gospel according to Christ, the gospel according to Jesus, the gospel according to the apostles, the gospel according to Paul, and now the gospel according to God. And the point is that it's the same gospel, the gospel that Jesus proclaimed, that the apostles proclaimed, that Paul proclaimed, and that God proclaimed in Isaiah 53 is the same gospel. And why would it be important to draw that out of Isaiah 53? Because that's the Old Testament, and it makes the point that the gospel of the New Testament is the same gospel as the Old Testament. I think it's critical to go to the Old Testament before Jesus, before the apostles, and before Paul, and hear from God the same gospel that unfolds in the New Testament.
2: In fact, I've read all of your books from the gospel according to Jesus till now, the gospel according to God. And it's interesting to me that this book, which comes from the Old Testament, that passage, Isaiah 53, is the one out of all the stuff you've covered that gives, I think, the clearest, most succinct rationale or explanation of the atonement. Why the atonement?
3: Yeah, if we think about the atonement, most Christians would understand immediately if you said he was wounded for our transgressions, he was bruised for our iniquities, the chastisement for our peace has fallen on him, and by his stripes we are healed, and all we like sheep have gone astray, and the Lord has laid on him the iniquity of us all. Somebody might be thinking that's got to be in the New Testament. Is that the Apostle Paul who said that? Because that explains the substitutionary death of the Lord Jesus. That explains the doctrine of our sins being imputed to him on the cross in detail. In fact, that is the most familiar language to explain the substitutionary atoning death of Christ. The most familiar language that Christians use comes from Isaiah 53. So it might be a surprise to some people when they hear me say that's from the Old Testament, because it so distinctly defines the atonement that Christ did on the cross. So Isaiah 53 gives us this lasting language, which we're all always using to describe events that happened in the New Testament.
2: That's right, friend. And to help you really take hold of the riches of Isaiah 53, an amazing portion of fulfilled prophecy that can strengthen your trust in the Bible, I encourage you to get a copy of John's book called The Gospel According to God. It looks at what Jesus accomplished on the cross, his atoning work for sinners like you and me. As John says, Isaiah 53 is really the first gospel. It's a record of Christ's saving work, written some 700 years before Christ even came to earth. To order this compelling book, The Gospel According to God, contact us today. 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
5: Clearing this evening with a wind northwest 30 kilometers per hour, becoming light after midnight with a low of 9. Wednesday, a mix of sun and cloud with a 60% chance of showers in the afternoon with a risk of a thunderstorm. Wind west 30 kilometers per hour with a high of 24 and a humidex of 26. Wednesday night, mainly cloudy with a 60% chance of showers early in the evening and risk of a thunderstorm. Clearing in the evening with a wind west 30 kilometers per hour, becoming light early in the evening with a low of 11. Thursday sunny with a high of 28 and sunshine Friday with a high of 23 degrees. Stay ready hour by hour with temperature forecasts on the weather page on Discover Westman.
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1: Good evening. I'm Robin Weeb with your local news, streaming now through the Discover Westman app. The Brandon Area Community Foundation is a public charity that manages just under $30 million and close to 100 different funds. The fall intake for their community grant applications opens up today and continues until September 23rd. Executive Director Tanis Chalmers says funds are set up by donors, families, individuals, businesses, and organizations who want to give back to their communities.
2: And we invest that money and grow that money, and then we distribute grants and scholarships back to charities, schools, community projects across southwestern Manitoba. So our job is kind of to taking the gap between generosity and community need and helping people give so that their giving can go further and last longer.
1: To apply for the Brandon and Area Community Foundation grant programs, visit bacf.ca. Riley Jeffries from Jeffries Seeds has been having fun with his 30-acre cornfield near Glenboro, creating a corn maze and also unique logos that the public is sure to recognize. It's the third year for Jeffries to use GPS technology to create a corn maze right next to the Glenboro Ag Grounds, with this year sharing a 3-acre rendition of the Winnipeg Jets logo beside the actual corn maze.
3: Maybe next year I'll combine the two, but yeah, I just for fun, just to kind of showcase technology and agriculture, I made a picture on the computer, and my planter planted a big Jets logo. It's probably about maybe the size of about 3 hockey rinks, the logo, and then the maze is about 2 or 3 acres as well.
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1: Clearing this evening with a wind northwest 30 kilometers per hour, becoming light after midnight with a low of 9. Wednesday, a mix of sun and cloud with a 60% chance of showers in the afternoon with a risk of a thunderstorm. Wind west 30 kilometers per hour with a high of 24 and a humidex of 26. Wednesday night, mainly cloudy with a 60% chance of showers early in the evening and risk of a thunderstorm. Clearing in the evening with a wind west 30 kilometers per hour, becoming light early in the evening with a low of 11. Thursday sunny with a high of 28 and sunshine Friday with a high of 23 degrees. Stay ready hour by hour with temperature forecasts on the weather page on Discover Westman.
4: 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If you cheer when a con man himself gets conned in movies or in books, you're going to smile at this verse. Jacob had arranged to marry Rachel, Laban's daughter, and agreed to work 7 years in Laban's field for her. At the end of those 7 years, after the wedding ceremony, Jacob found the wrong woman in his tent. Laban had switched his daughters and substituted Leah for Rachel. Jacob had to work another 7 years to earn Rachel. Jacob, who duped his brother and father, was hoodwinked by Laban. God's hand rules over the machinations of men who do this. If we deal in the deceptions of this world, we ourselves will be deceived. 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

Friends, in the Holy Scriptures, we read in John 14:27, the Lord said, "Peace I leave with you, my peace I give unto you. Not as the world giveth, give I unto you. Let not your heart be troubled, neither let it be afraid." I believe this is something that should be a source of help and strength and quietness for our hearts today. Well, we invite you to join with us now in the next few moments in a period which we call a quiet time. This is Albert H. Salter speaking. Our hymn singer is Joseph Barkley with Lauren Whitney at the pipe organ. The fellows join together now in one of the old hymns of praise. Praise ye the Lord, the Almighty.

There's one of the old gospel songs that our organist is going to play for us today that has been requested by many of our friends. I'm sure that you'll appreciate it. It's called My Savior's Love. I stand amazed in the presence of Jesus the Nazarene and wonder how he could love me, a sinner condemned unclean. How marvelous, how wonderful, and my song shall ever be. How marvelous, how wonderful is my Savior's love for me. For me it was in the garden he prayed, not my will, but thine. He had no tears for his own griefs, but sweat drops of blood for mine. In pity, angels beheld him and came from the world of light to comfort him in the sorrows he bore for my soul that night. He took my sins and my sorrows. He made them his very own. He bore the burden to Calvary and suffered and died alone. When with the ransomed in glory his face I at last shall see, 'twill be my joy through the ages to sing of his love for me. How marvelous, how wonderful is my Savior's love for me.

Thank you, Lord. Now, friends, we open the pages of the Holy Scriptures to the book of Acts, reading today from the 26th chapter. We trust that as we read from God's Word, that God will bless the reading of His Word to our hearts. Then Agrippa said unto Paul, "Thou art permitted to speak for thyself." Then Paul stretched forth the hand and answered for himself, saying, "I think myself happy, King Agrippa, because I shall answer for myself this day before thee touching all the things whereof I am accused of the Jews, especially because I know thee to be expert in all customs and questions which are among the Jews. Wherefore I beseech thee to hear me patiently. My manner of life from my youth, which was at the first among mine own nation at Jerusalem, know all the Jews which knew me from the beginning, if they would testify that after the most straitest sect of our religion I lived a Pharisee. And now I stand and am judged for the hope of the promise made of God unto our fathers, unto which promise our 12 tribes, instantly serving God day and night, hope to come. For which hope's sake, King Agrippa, I am accused of the Jews. Why should it be thought a thing incredible unto you that God should raise the dead? I verily thought with myself that I ought to do many things contrary to the name of Jesus of Nazareth, which thing I also did in Jerusalem. And many of the saints did I shut up in prison, having received authority from the chief priests. And when they were put to death, I gave my voice against them. And I punished them oft in every synagogue, and I compelled them to blaspheme. And being exceedingly mad against them, I persecuted them even unto strange cities. Whereupon, as I went to Damascus with authority and commission from the chief priests, at midday, O king, I saw in the way a light from heaven, above the brightness of the sun, shining round about me and them which journeyed with me. And when we were all fallen to the earth, I heard a voice speaking unto me and saying in the Hebrew tongue, 'Saul, Saul, why persecutest thou me?' And I said, 'Who art thou, Lord?' And he said, 'I am Jesus, whom thou persecutest. But rise and stand upon thy feet, for I have appeared unto thee for this purpose, to make thee a minister and a witness both of these things which thou hast seen and of those things in the which I will appear unto thee, delivering thee from the people and from the Gentiles unto whom now I send thee, to open their eyes and to turn them from darkness to light and from the power of Satan unto God, that they may receive forgiveness of sins and inheritance among them which are sanctified by faith that is in me.' Whereupon, O King Agrippa, I was not disobedient unto the heavenly vision." May God bless the reading of this portion of His Word to our hearts today.

Friends, shall we lift our hearts now in just a quiet word of prayer? Our Father in heaven, we do thank thee today for the hope that we have in thy word. We do pray that with the Apostle Paul, we too may say, I was not disobedient unto the heavenly vision. May we seek, dear Father, we pray, to help to open the blind eyes, to turn them from darkness to light and from the power of Satan unto God in these days in which we're living. Help us, we pray, this day, we pray, dear Father, to so walk and to so live as those who know that we have a heavenly Father. This is our prayer. In Jesus' name, with thanksgiving.

Thank you, Joe. Thank you, Lauren. Friends, I think for our verse for the day, we ought to take a portion at least of this 19th verse here of Acts 26. It's been a real challenge to my heart, and I think that it will be to yours. These are days in which we need to do all we can to get the Christian message to those who are blinded by the things of the world, blinded by the power of Satan. We read here, as Paul said, I was not disobedient unto the heavenly vision. May we not be disobedient unto the heavenly vision. Well, it's time for us to go. We trust that this has been a blessed time of quietness to your heart. We say goodbye, dear friends. May God richly bless you.

Welcome to the early morning show on Wednesday, August 5th. I'm Chris Sumner, middle of the week already, and the midweek morning show will get underway at 6 a.m., so about 30 minutes from now. A very pleasant morning outside your window, at least that's how I would describe it during my bike in. With that said, cooler than we've had, and for a couple of spots in southern Manitoba, quite cool for this time of year. How about we take a look at the forecast as we warm back up toward the weekend? We're working our way toward warming back up as we head toward the back half of the week. A partly sunny one in Westman today. 60% chance of afternoon showers, risk of a thunderstorm, wind west 30, and a high of 24. Mainly cloudy tonight, 60% chance of showers early this evening alongside the risk of a thunderstorm, then clearing, overnight low 10. Sunshine Thursday morning, then a mix of sun and cloud in the afternoon with a good chance of late day showers and the risk of a thunderstorm. High 29 tomorrow. Friday, sunny and 25. More sun on Saturday. High 25 degrees. Currently 10 in Melitta, Boisevain and Killarney, Brandon and Souris 9, Pilot Mound 6. Wind from the south-southwest at 10 and the relative humidity is 83%. Manitoba skies change quickly. Track conditions on the radar map on the weather page of the Discover Westman app. And as we look ahead to the start of today's morning show, one of our special guests will be Christina Falk. Christina is the manager of chapter support with Habitat for Humanity Manitoba, which right now is in the midst of its annual Cycle of Hope fundraiser that will bring a few dozen cyclists through southern Manitoba this week. It's the first time in more than 30 years that this fundraiser has made stops at active habitat build sites across the province. Now, that tour began on Monday, and they've started working their way through communities like Steinbach, Morden, Killarney, Brandon, and then heading back to Winnipeg. We'll get the details on how things are going and how some of these folks are driving nearly 600 kilometers, or I should say pedaling, over the course of the week. Christina will join us after 6:30 and 8:30. Music coming up over the next 10 minutes from Kathy Mattea, Alabama, and Green Day. This is past Made in Manitoba guest Bruce Reimer and the Whitestone Band, The Promise of Love.

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1: We're working our way toward warming back up as we head toward the back half of the week. A partly sunny one in Westman today. 60% chance of afternoon showers, risk of a thunderstorm, wind west 30, and a high of 24. Mainly cloudy tonight, 60% chance of showers early this evening alongside the risk of a thunderstorm, then clearing, overnight low 10. Sunshine Thursday morning, then a mix of sun and cloud in the afternoon with a good chance of late day showers and the risk of a thunderstorm. High 29 tomorrow. Friday, sunny and 25. More sun on Saturday. High 25 degrees. Currently 10 in Melitta, Boisevane and Killarney. Brandon and Souris 9. Pilot Mound 6. Wind from the south-southwest at 10. And the relative humidity is 83%. Manitoba skies change quickly. Track conditions on the radar map on the weather page of the Discover Westman app.

0: Good morning and welcome to Wednesday's morning show. I'm Chris Sumner. It's August 5th, middle of the week already. Our special guests today include Habitat for Humanity Manitoba's Christina Falk, who will join us in studio to tell us about the organization's annual Cycle for Hope fundraiser happening right now. It's stopping in a number of communities this week in our region, including Steinbach already, Morden today, and Killarney later this week. The conversation after 6:30 and 8:30. Plus, after a couple of weeks of getting away without mowing my lawn, it seems that vacation is over. I'll tell you more in 10 minutes. Right now, the latest in local news and weather. It's 6 o'clock.
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2: Looking at a mix of sun and cloud today, 60% chance of showers with risk of thunderstorm, working our way up to a high of 24 degrees, 26 with the Humidex. I'm Alexander Peters, and the Norfolk Treherne Community Development Corporation is working to repair damage at the glass bottle buildings. A church window was broken, and a railing inside the building was also damaged. Community Development Officer Kayla Beam says local help is already coming forward.
3: Working on it, we have someone local that volunteered to help out and fix it, and somebody else local that possibly might have some glass.
2: The organization is also asking anyone with information about the damage to come forward. And the fundraising ride for Habitat for Humanity Manitoba is in full swing, crossing southwest Manitoba with just under 30 cyclists enjoying some cooler temperatures in this week's Cycle of Hope. Manager of Chapter Support Christina Falk says fundraising efforts so far has surpassed the $120,000 mark, with most of that money going to a build project for a family of four in Winnipeg.
4: But some of that money is going to chapter builds as well, depending on where cyclists are from and where they would like to designate their funds to go. They're coming each day through different communities. On Thursday, August 6th, they'll be arriving in Brandon. And heading to Killarney the next day after that. So, yeah, look out for cyclists along the road with bright shirts on and give them a honk of encouragement.
2: This week's Cycle of Hope participants include 28 outdoor cyclists and 25 indoor virtual cyclists. Get the news of the day conveniently delivered to your email inbox and subscribe to the Daily News on Discover Westman.
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2: Looking at a mix of sun and cloud today, 60% chance of showers and risk of thunderstorm. Windy, working our way up to high of 24, Humidex 26. Tonight, mainly cloudy, 60% chance of showers with risk of thunderstorm, low of 10. Thursday, a mix of sun and cloud, 60% chance of showers, risk of thunderstorm, high of 29, 32 with the Humidex. Friday, sunny, high of 25. Currently in Pilot Mound, it is 6 degrees, 9 degrees in Brandon and Souris, and in Melitta, Boisvain and Killarney, it is 10 degrees. Winds are coming in from the south and southwest at 10 kilometers per hour, with a relative humidity of 83%. Check the conditions in your area. Radar forecast and alerts are all on Discover Westman.
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0: That was Jack Johnson and If I Had Eyes. As we begin a Wednesday's morning show, it's August 5th. I'm Chris Sumner. We're expecting a partly sunny sky today with a good chance of showers or a thunderstorm this afternoon. We're expecting highs around 25 degrees, pretty much seasonal for this point in the month. By the way, sunrise this morning around 6:08 a.m. So with the hot weather we've had of late up until, you know, the last couple of days, which relatively speaking was pretty dry in my neck of the woods, you know, I haven't had to think much about mowing my lawn recently. In fact, it's been more than 2 weeks since the last time I fired up the mower and pushed it around the yard. Now, as I got home from a walk with my dog Charlie yesterday afternoon, well, I took a good look and yeah, it needs a mow, but we're into that season for some of us where not the entire yard needs a mow. Maybe it's because of soil type or shade, but my yard, like many, has the wonderful ability to be very shaggy in one spot. Of course, always the front yard, never the back. And then only 3 feet later, borderline brown and dormant. As you can imagine, I don't intend on spot mowing. So I'm thinking in the next day or two, most likely this evening, whether the entire yard needs it or not, I'll be out pushing again. Generally speaking, the forecast looking pretty good for yard work this week, outside of a chance of showers and thunderstorms later today, and then the same thing for Thursday afternoon as well. We'll look at those details in about 10 minutes after music from Elliott Park, Paul Bergman, and Anne Murray.
1: 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The Wascata Rodeo Board presents Bulls on the Border 2026, August 6th at 7:30 at the Recreation Center in Wascata. 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

0: Blue Skies Over the Rainbow. That was Elliott Park and daughters Anna and Autumn. Good morning and happy Wednesday. After a long weekend, it is kind of nice coming back to a shorter work week, isn't it? I mentioned yesterday that I spent a little time at the cabin over the weekend, and the one evening I was sitting on the dock just as the sun was going down, and the loons, they were calling across the lake. I don't know what it is about that sound, but it never gets old. It just reminds me how incredible creation really is. Sometimes we're so busy that we miss those little moments. And so as I was thinking about that, these words from Ecclesiastes chapter 3 came to mind. There is a time for everything and a season for every activity under the heavens. I've always loved that passage because no matter what season life brings, whether it's good or difficult, it just reminds us that God is still there. Maybe that is something that we all need to hear on a Wednesday morning. Well, thanks for spending a little part of your day with us. We've got lots of great music coming up and an update on the weather forecast.
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5: We're working our way toward warming back up as we head toward the back half of the week. A partly sunny one in Westman today. 60% chance of afternoon showers, risk of a thunderstorm, wind west 30, and a high of 24. Mainly cloudy tonight, 60% chance of showers early this evening alongside the risk of a thunderstorm, then clearing, overnight low 10. Sunshine Thursday morning, then a mix of sun and cloud in the afternoon with a good chance of late day showers and the risk of a thunderstorm. High 29 tomorrow. Friday, sunny and 25. More sun on Saturday. High 25 degrees. Currently 10 in Melitta, Boisevain and Killarney. Brandon and Souris 9. Pilot Mound 6. Wind from the south-southwest at 10. And the relative humidity is 83%. Manitoba skies change quickly. Track conditions on the radar map on the weather page of the Discover Westman app.
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9: Saturday, August the 1st, marked the start of the new crop year. CN and CPKC submitting their 2026-27 grain service forecast. Both railways are planning for a crop that is well within their capacity. CPKC anticipates having the capacity to move about 34.5 million tons of grain and grain products. David Shednowick, Assistant Vice President of Grain with CN, says it has the resources in place to handle another busy year.
10: We're expecting large carry-in stocks right now, and hey, we're not into harvest yet, but the table is set in many regions for above average yield prospects. CN anticipates shipments of 30 to 33 million metric tons of grain and processed products during the 26-27 crop year.
9: Both railways, CN and CPKC, reported record level performance for the 2025-26 crop year. For Golden West, I'm Glendale Allen Vossler.
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11: Greg Anderson, coach of the U15 AAA Southwest Cougars, says there's a lot of moving pieces as they get ready to open up training camps here in the next few weeks.
12: Well, I mean, it's a short period of time between now and then, with a lot of things on the back end have to get finished and finalized. And yeah, camp's on September 11th to the 13th. And obviously, with it being U15 AAA, we've got 19 spots available. So no one's guaranteed a spot. I'm coming in fresh as well, so it's going to be a unique situation where I don't know a lot of these players coming in. So everyone's going to have an opportunity to earn a spot on our hockey team, and I'm looking forward to an intense weekend with guys trying to showcase themselves and prove that they should be playing U15 AAA.
11: 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In the WNBA, Golden State over Toronto, 92-82. And in Major League Baseball, the Blue Jays lost to Houston, 7-2. I'm Dave Anthony.
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3: I'm Chris Sumner. It's Wednesday, August 5th. Habitat for Humanity Manitoba's annual Cycle of Hope fundraiser, bringing a couple of dozen cyclists through southern Manitoba this week. Participants making stops at active build sites across our region already in Steinbach today in Morden, Killarney and Brandon later this week. Manager of Chapter Support, Christina Falk, will tell us all about the fundraiser in 10 minutes. Right now we go to the newsroom. It's 6:30.
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5: We're looking at a mix of sun and cloud today, 60% chance of showers and risk of thunderstorm. Windy, working away up to a high of 24 degrees, 26 with the Humidex. I'm Alexander Peters. Hope you're doing well. Close to 30 cyclists are pedaling through southwest Manitoba this week in support of Habitat for Humanity Manitoba. The Cycle of Hope is an annual fundraiser for Manitoba Build Projects, with this year's goal to raise $150,000. Manager of Chapter Support Christina Falk says the team started in Winnipeg on Monday, traveled to Steinbach, and then headed west. They'll be reaching Brandon tomorrow and Killarney on Friday.
6: I did a bit of a calculation. So the cyclists have a choice each day if they would like to do the longer route or a shorter route that's been determined. If they do the longer route each day, then they would cycle a total of 848 kilometers from the Monday to the Sunday. Even if they choose the shorter routes each day, they're still doing 451 kilometers.
5: Visit the Habitat for Humanity Manitoba website to donate to the Cycle of Hope fundraiser and to designate your funds to your favorite build project. And the glass bottle buildings in Treherne are now being locked more often after recent vandalism. The change comes after damage to a church window and an interior railing. Community Development Officer Caleb Beam says it's an unfortunate but necessary step.
7: We want to be able to open them full-time to the public again, but right now we just are having to keep the gates locked, unfortunately, because things keep happening.
5: The historic tourist attraction continues to welcome visitors during scheduled open hours. 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
5: Looking at a mix of sun and cloud today, 60% chance of showers and risk of thunderstorm. Windy, working away up to high of 24, Humidex 26. Tonight, mainly cloudy, 60% chance of showers with risk of thunderstorm, low of 10. Thursday, a mix of sun and cloud, 60% chance of showers, risk of thunderstorm, high of 29 at 32 with the Humidex. Friday, sunny, high of 25. Currently in Pilot Mound, it is 6 degrees, 9 degrees in Brandon and Souris, and in Mellitta, Boisvain and Killarney, it is 10 degrees. Winds are coming in from the south and southwest at 10 kilometers per hour with a relative humidity of 83%. Check the conditions in your area. Radar forecast and alerts are all on Discover Westman.

0: Music from Eddie Currents and Growing Up Again. Before that, Bruno Mars, Just the Way You Are. And we started that set with Jessica Chazz and River. Good Wednesday morning. A beautiful start to this middle of the week morning show. It's August 5th. We are looking eventually at a mix of sun and cloud this afternoon. Good chance of a late day shower, risk of a thunderstorm, highs around 25 degrees. Habitat for Humanity Manitoba's annual Cycle of Hope fundraiser is bringing a couple of dozen cyclists through southern Manitoba this week. Participants making stops at active build sites, including several in our area. Manager for Chapter Support, Christina Falk, says this year's route is especially significant because for the first time in more than 30 years, the ride is traveling through communities where Habitat is actively building homes.
1: Cycle of Hope has been running for over 30 years in Manitoba. It's a huge fundraiser, happens every year. They take a different route every year. It's generally about a week long, but they have never cycled just around southern Manitoba.
2: Right.
1: So that's what's exciting about this year, because they're actually coming through the areas kind of where we build in around the province, which is really cool.
2: Right. And I understand that there are some active build sites that these cyclists will have the opportunity to drive by or see.
1: Yeah. Yeah, exactly. So they're going through quite a few communities, but build specifically, they'll be going to in Morden and in Killarney and in Brandon. They'll be going to builds. Yeah.
2: I mean, even if you think about cycling from Morden to Killarney or Brandon, like, I would not even attempt that. And these cyclists are going to go even further than that.
1: It is crazy.
2: How does the week run?
1: So, okay. So they're starting on Monday and they're leaving from Winnipeg, headed to Steinbach. And then they're kind of going a big circle around their last evening is back in Winkler and then headed to Winnipeg on the last day. But each day there's two options. So you have some cyclists that are more experienced that they can handle more kilometers in a day. So there's two options. There's a shorter one and a longer one. If you do the longer option each day, you are cycling 848 kilometers between a Monday and a Sunday.
2: Wow.
1: Like, that is unreal.
2: That's unreal.
1: Even if you do the shorter option each day, you're doing 451 kilometers.
2: Whoa.
1: So this is like a major endeavor. They are cycling all day. Like,
2: wow.
1: It's amazing.
2: What are the, like, what's the ride experience like for these cyclists? Like, they're just kind of in a row, just giving her on these bikes?
1: Yeah, they are giving her. They don't all stay together.
2: Okay.
1: They go at their own pace. So there's some people that will arrive at the destination 2 hours before some of the others.
2: Yep.
1: So everybody kind of goes at their own pace and they've always got people with them. There's, like support crews and that kind of thing. So they're not alone. And they, at their, each destination, we have the communities will provide a place for them to stay the night and take showers. Often food is provided for free, a supper and a breakfast for them before they take off in each community. It's a really neat thing. And all of them do it because they really believe in the work of Habitat for Humanity.
0: So the cyclists arrived in Morden last night. The ride began Monday in Winnipeg before heading through Steinbach, Morden, and then Killarney, Brandon, and other Manitoba communities later this week before returning to Winnipeg. This year's Provincial Cycle of Hope campaign aims to raise $150,000 to sponsor a Habitat home for a Winnipeg family. We'll hear more about that when we continue the conversation with Christina Falk after 8:30. We'll take a look at the forecast for the back half of the week after this.
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0: We're working our way toward warming back up as we head toward the back half of the week. A partly sunny one in Westman today. 60% chance of afternoon showers, risk of a thunderstorm, wind west 30, and a high of 24. Mainly cloudy tonight, 60% chance of showers early this evening alongside the risk of a thunderstorm, then clearing, overnight low 10. Sunshine Thursday morning, then a mix of sun and cloud in the afternoon with a good chance of late day showers and the risk of a thunderstorm. High 29 tomorrow. Friday, sunny and 25. More sun on Saturday. High 25 degrees. Currently 10 in Melitta, Boisevane and Killarney, Brandon and Souris 9, Pilot Mound 6. Wind from the south-southwest at 10 and the relative humidity is 83%. Manitoba skies change quickly. Track conditions on the radar map on the weather page of the Discover Westman app.
6: Hello, I'm Pastor Dan McCloskey from the Niverville Community Fellowship Church. A moment of meditation from the Upper Room Devotional Guide. The Bible reading today is from Matthew 18, verse 2 to 3. Jesus called a child whom he put among them and said, "Truly I tell you, unless you change and become like children, you will never enter the kingdom of heaven." A thought for the day. God, help me to have faith like a child.

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4: Saturday, August the 1st, marked the start of the new crop year. CN and CPKC submitting their 2026-27 grain service forecast. Both railways are planning for a crop that is well within their capacity. CPKC anticipates having the capacity to move about 34.5 million tons of grain and grain products. David Shednowick, Assistant Vice President of Grain with CN, says it has the resources in place to handle another busy year.
5: We're expecting large carry-in stocks right now, and hey, we're not into harvest yet, but the table is set in many regions for above average yield prospects. CN anticipates shipments of 30 to 33 million metric tons of grain and processed products during the 26-27 crop year.
4: Both railways, CN and CPKC, reported record level performance for the 2025-26 crop year. For Golden West, I'm Glendalee Allen-Vossler.

0: 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It's the Bean Report. You'll be glad you tuned in.
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2: It's midweek Wednesday on the morning show, August 5th, and I am looking toward the weekend, specifically the next new episode of Made in Manitoba, a return visit from country music singer-songwriter Bobby Dove. 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Right now, 7 o'clock.
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4: Looking at a mix of sun and cloud today, 60% chance of showers and risk of thunderstorms as we work our way up to a high of 24 degrees. I'm Alexander Peters, and the Norfolk Treherne Community Development Corporation is working to repair damage at the glass bottle buildings. A church window was broken and a railing inside the building was also damaged. Community Development Officer Kayla Beam says local help is already coming forward.
5: Working on it, we have someone local that volunteered to help out and fix it, and somebody else local that possibly might have some glass.
4: The organization is also asking anyone with information about the damage to come forward. Habitat for Humanity's Cycle of Hope riders are traveling through Brandon and Killarney this week on their way back east to complete their week-long fundraiser of crossing southern Manitoba on bike. Manager of Chapter Support Christina Falk says the good thing about cycling these hundreds of miles is that it's through the prairies and not mountainous terrain, but still, safety was definitely a factor.
6: You know, it was a little bit complicated making this route through southern Manitoba, kind of our central region, because we have so many dirt and, you know, gravel roads. And these bikes are built for cement or for regular roads. And so it was a bit challenging to bring them in places where it's safe for them to ride. But yeah, I'm just super excited. They're coming through our communities where we build and we get to see them along their route. So yeah, it's going to be a good week.
4: The Cycle of Hope team is expected to travel from Glenboro to Brandon tomorrow and then Brandon to Killarney on Friday. We're gathering all the news of the day and delivering it directly into your inbox. Subscribe to the Daily News on Discover Westman.
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4: Looking at a mix of sun and cloud today, 60% chance of showers and risk of thunderstorm. Windy, working our way up to high of 24, Humidex 26. Tonight, mainly cloudy, 60% chance of showers with risk of thunderstorm, low of 10. Thursday, a mix of sun and cloud, 60% chance of showers, risk of thunderstorm, high of 29, 32 with the Humidex. Friday, sunny, high of 25. Currently in Pilot Mound, it is 6 degrees, 9 degrees in Brandon and Souris, and in Melitta, Boisvain and Killarney, it is 10 degrees. Winds are coming in from the south and southwest at 10 kilometers per hour, with a relative humidity of 83%. Check the conditions in your area. Radar forecast and alerts are all on Discover Westman.
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0: Jesse D and Joni Pimental on Wednesday's morning show from the start. It's August 5th. I'm Chris Sumner. Forecast for today, in short, looking at a partly sunny one with a good chance of a late afternoon shower, risk of a thunderstorm, highs between 24 and 26 degrees, a very stereotypical summer-like forecast for today. Tomorrow, very similar as well. Well, we're back with another new episode of Made in Manitoba this weekend, a return visit from country music singer-songwriter Bobby Dove. The Montreal-born performer pays tribute to the golden age of honky-tonk in their music, currently calling rural Manitoba home. Now, it's been 5 years since Bobby last joined us, and this weekend we'll be showcasing music from the album Fortune Teller, which has been in the works for years.
1: Most of them were post-Hopeless Romantic. Definitely like Hopeless Romantic recovery period. Funnily enough, I remember starting the song Somewhere in the Middle of Nowhere before putting out Hopeless Romantic. I mean, after it was recorded, but before putting it out, when I was just leaving Montreal and thinking about where, how I was moving from Montreal to rural Manitoba. And I don't mean to Brent, I mean like rural to Oakburn or wherever I was heading at first. That didn't work out. And then I ended up in Oakburn, Manitoba, which I actually have a huge affinity for that town. But I would say that I started writing it there, but then funnily enough, finished writing it just a couple weeks before recording the record years later.
0: Bobby Dove is back on Made in Manitoba this Saturday at 5:05 p.m. during the radio premiere of music from the new album Fortune Teller. We're looking at seasonal temperatures for the remainder of the week with a couple of chances for showers or thunderstorms. Let's take a look at those details in the forecast after this.
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0: This is CJRB Radio 1220. Rodeo action on the agenda this weekend in Waskada. The rodeo board there presenting Bulls on the Border, happening on Thursday. Yes, that's August 6th, 7:30 p.m. at the Rec Center in Waskada. 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Forecast for today, a partly sunny one with a 60% chance of afternoon showers. Risk of a thunderstorm, wind west 30, high 24 today. Mainly cloudy tonight, good chance of an early evening showers alongside the risk of a thunderstorm. Clearing out, overnight low 10. Sunny to start Thursday with a mix of sun and cloud later in the day. 60% chance of showers later.

tomorrow afternoon with the risk of a thunderstorm. High 29 tomorrow. Friday and Saturday, sunshine both days. Highs 25 degrees. Currently 11 in Brandon and Souris, Melitta, Boise of Ane, and Killarney 10, Pilot Mound 7. Wind from the south at 11 and the relative humidity is 85%. 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
3: It's Wednesday, and I'm Betty Sawatsky. Brandon's Downtown Summer Market takes place this evening on a portion of Rosser Avenue in front of the town center. This fun event resembles a street festival every Wednesday evening in downtown Brandon throughout the months of July and August. Executive Director of the Brandon Downtown Biz, Emmy Sanderson, tells us more.
4: So the Downtown Summer Market is on the 8 and 900 block of Rosser Avenue. We closed the whole road down, so it's a big space. And what I really love about this market is it's not just a market. There's so much else going on. So we have about 40 vendors every week, and the vendors do change up. We have some that are there every week. So it's always something different to see. We have face painting and art activities. We have a whole games area. We have different entertainment every week, food truck and food booth, so you can come down and grab supper. And it's actually just a really cool place to hang out. You know, we have seating around and people come and they sit and they watch the entertainment and the kids play, and you can kind of browse the vendor stalls. And we have a touch truck. We actually don't have one this week, but we've had in previous weeks and upcoming. Next week we have the CFB Shiloh Fire Department coming out with a ladder truck and a wildfire rescue truck. We've had Mazer Group is coming back out with tractors. And so we always have some big kind of cool equipment for the kids to look at and check out and take pictures with. So there's just always a lot going on. So it is the Downtown Summer Market, but it's more like a street party, really. Yeah.
5: Oh my goodness. You know, and this goes on every Wednesday throughout the summer?
4: Yeah, this runs for 8 weeks every Wednesday from 4 p.m. to 8 p.m. So it's kind of like an evening market. You know, parking's free downtown after 4 p.m. There's lots of parking around. And so you just come down, grab some supper, listen to some music, walk around the stalls. And so, yeah, so there's four more markets as of today, but so it runs till the 26th of August.
3: Brandon's Downtown Summer Market runs this afternoon and evening from 4 o'clock to 8 p.m. in front of the town center on Rosser. For CJRB Radio, I'm Betty Sawatsky.

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1: Let your name stand. 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

0: request a nomination form, visit mbcropalliance.ca. Nominations close on October 1st.
1: It's Wednesday, August 5th, and we are now less than a week away from the dog days of summer concluding for another season. Well, that's at least according to the Farmer's Almanac. You see, the dog days of summer run annually between July 3rd to August 11th and are usually considered the hottest and most, uncomfortable days of the summer. And considering the hot and humid weather we've had during that time frame so far, I would say definitely it's been the dog days of summer this season. Again, August 11th is when they officially wrap up, if you will. We'll take a look at the forecast for today and beyond right after the latest in local news. It's 7:30.
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3: Looking at a mix of sun and cloud today, 60% chance of showers with risk of thunderstorm, working our way up to a high of 24 degrees, 26 with the Humidex. I'm Alexander Peters, and the Norfolk Treherne Community Development Corporation is working to repair damage at the glass bottle buildings. A church window was broken, and a railing inside the building was also damaged. Community Development Officer Kayla Beam says local help is already coming forward.
4: Working on it, we have someone local that volunteered to help out and fix it, and somebody else local that possibly might have some glass.
3: The organization is also asking anyone with information about the damage to come forward. And the fundraising ride for Habitat for Humanity Manitoba is in full swing, crossing southwest Manitoba with just under 30 cyclists enjoying some cooler temperatures in this week's Cycle of Hope. Manager of Chapter Support Christina Falk says fundraising efforts so far has surpassed the $120,000 mark, with most of that money going to a build project for a family of four in Winnipeg.
5: But some of that money is going to chapter builds as well, depending on where cyclists are from and where they would like to designate their funds to go. They're coming each day through different communities. On Thursday, August 6th, they'll be arriving in Brandon. Then heading to Killarney the next day after that. So, yeah, look out for cyclists along the road with bright shirts on and give them a honk of encouragement.
3: This week's Cycle of Hope participants include 28 outdoor cyclists and 25 indoor virtual cyclists. Get the news of the day conveniently delivered to your email inbox and subscribe to the Daily News on Discover Westman.
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3: Looking at a mix of sun and cloud today, 60% chance of showers and risk of thunderstorm. Windy, working our way up to high of 24, Humidex 26. Tonight, mainly cloudy, 60% chance of showers with risk of thunderstorm, low of 10. Thursday, a mix of sun and cloud, 60% chance of showers, risk of thunderstorm, high of 29, 32 with the Humidex. Friday, sunny, high of 25. Currently in Pilot Mound, it is 6 degrees, 9 degrees in Brandon and Souris, and in Melitta, Boisevain and Killarney, it is 10 degrees. Winds are coming in from the south and southwest at 10 kilometers per hour with a relative humidity of 83%. Check the conditions in your area. Radar forecast and alerts are all on Discover Westman.
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10: Saturday, August the 1st, marked the start of the new crop year. CN and CPKC submitting their 2026-27 grain service forecast. Both railways are planning for a crop that is well within their capacity. CPKC anticipates having the capacity to move about 34.5 million tons of grain and grain products. David Shednowick, Assistant Vice President of Grain with CN, says it has the resources in place to handle another busy year.
11: We're expecting large carry-in stocks right now, and hey, we're not into harvest yet, but the table is set in many regions for above average yield prospects. CN anticipates shipments of 30 to 33 million metric tons of grain and processed products during the 26-27 crop year.
10: Both railways, CN and CPKC, reported record level performance for the 2025-26 crop year. For Golden West, I'm Glendale Allen Vossler.
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15: We'll hear from Craig Anderson, coach of the 15U AAA Southwest Cougars, who are set for camps to open up here in the next few weeks. We'll also check in American Association Baseball, the WNBA, and Major League Baseball. 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
15: Greg Anderson, coach of the U15 AAA Southwest Cougars, says there's a lot of moving pieces as they get ready to open up training camps here in the next few weeks.
17: Well, I mean, it's a short period of time between now and then with a lot of things on the back end have to get finished and finalized. And, yeah, camps on September 11th to the 13th. 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So it's going to be a unique situation where I don't know a lot of these players coming in. So everyone's going to have an opportunity to earn a spot on our hockey team. And I'm looking forward to, an intense weekend with guys trying to showcase themselves and prove that they should be playing U15 AAA.
15: 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In American Association of Professional Baseball, the Winnipeg Gold Eyes extended their winning streak to 10 as they dumped Chicago in both sets of a doubleheader, 4-1 and 7-4. In the WNBA, Golden State over Toronto, 92-82. And in Major League Baseball, the Blue Jays lost to Houston, 7-2. I'm Dave Anthony.
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18: Hello, I'm Zach Drieger with a look at what's happening in Brandon. A ladies' Western Scramble Golf Tournament will take place at Wheat City Golf Course in Brandon August 9th with a shotgun start at 10 o'clock. Teams are to consist of two ladies. 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That is 721-1488. Brandon City Highlights have been brought to you by these Brandon businesses.
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22: We're in the middle of the week, and tomorrow is Thursday, which means it's cruise night in downtown Brandon. I'm Betty Sawatsky. Brandon's Downtown Cruise Night takes place the first Thursday of the month during the summer months on Rosser Avenue between 6th and 13th Street. However, Brandon Downtown Biz Executive Director Emmy Sanderson invites folks to come into the town center to see a new initiative that showcases local talent called the Refenestration Exhibit.
0: So the Refenestration Exhibit is being put on by Rural Arts Westman. And the idea behind it is reclaiming space through art. And so this is, Rural Arts Westman is basically taking over the Town Center Mall downtown, which we know is, you know, not quite as full as it used to be back in the day. And what they've done is they're creating a visual art exhibition that reimagines a downtown mall as a site of discovery, creativity, and shared experiences. So they've gathered art from 15 local artists and have turned the mall into a walkable art exhibit. And so the art is being printed and displayed on all the windows of the various shop spaces throughout the mall. And so people are welcome to come through and walk through the mall as if it's an art exhibit and see the artwork from 15 different local artists. So this exhibit, it's going to be open. I believe it runs through November, but it's going to open this Thursday, August 6th. And there's going to be an opening from 6 p.m. to 9 p.m. And that's actually the same hours as the Downtown Cruise Night. So it's a great kind of pairing. So if anybody that comes down for the cruise night or for the opening of this exhibit can take part in the other event. So it's going to be a really neat evening downtown where you can kind of walk through all the cars and then tour off into the town center and see all the artwork.
1: That is a very, very cool idea. I like that. Is there a certain theme with the artwork, or is it like, is it prairie themed, or is it City Brandon themed, or is it just whatever the artists would like to share?
0: I think it's whatever the artists would like to share. I've kind of been leaving it so I can kind of discover it as I walk through it myself. But just reading another little piece that Rural Arts Westman has posted, so I know I'm getting the information right. They say that Refenestration is a public art exhibition that transforms vacant storefront windows inside the town center into an exhibition spaces for contemporary visual art. Instead of concealing emptiness, the project invites reflection on what these spaces reveal about community, visibility, commerce, and change.
1: Okay.
0: So I would say, come check it out for yourself.
1: Yeah. Stop asking questions. Just show up at the door.
0: And again, this is free for everyone to walk through.
1: All right. I love that. I can see that it's going till November. That's very cool. And you know what? What I like about this is that it certainly brings attention back to that town center.
0: Yeah.
1: But the other thing is that it really brings attention to our local artists and our local talents. And I know that's something that you really enjoy, is bringing attention to what the local talents we have right here in our Westman region. So that is very cool. That's very cool.
0: Yeah. And some of these artists are individuals that we've worked with pretty closely with the biz. So I'm really excited to see their artwork up. You know what I will add to that? Like, the Brandon Downtown Biz is a sponsor of this event. But what I think it's also doing is spaces like the town center, malls, even in retail, like, they're struggling. Like, even, you know, busier malls are struggling. And it's kind of about the idea of that we can't just keep doing the same thing over and over, you know, like, and it's about reimagining a space and like, okay, well, this space isn't the same as what it used to be, but what could it become? Things like Town Center Mall and the downtown, it's never going to go back to what it was. It's about creating something new and different going forward. And that's what I like about this project, is it wasn't going, oh, how do we recreate what used to be? It's going, how do we imagine something different for the future?
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0: On Wednesday's morning show, music from Kenny Chesney and Don't Blink. It is August 5th. We're looking at a partly sunny day eventually across southern Manitoba. Good chance of a late day shower, risk of a thunderstorm, highs between 24 and 26 degrees. And good morning, Eva. Pleasant morning out.
1: Good morning. It is. I'm really banking on that rain, though, because I didn't take the time to water any of the pots last night.
0: Okay. Risky.
1: Yeah, I know.
0: Risky.
1: I know.
0: I have been still watering my pots. The way they are around the house, they're all under the eaves.
1: Okay.
0: So, of course, they're not getting all the rain, despite the fact that we had rain watchers across much of southern Manitoba yesterday. So I wouldn't guarantee you rain today. You might be watering later.
1: That's the first thing to do.
0: All right. Time for Did You Know? No theme today, Eva. We're just going to throw some random trivia at you, okay?
1: All right.
0: We're going to start with a food-related question. What pasta is shaped like a seashell? Mm-hmm. Rotini, linguine, or conchigli?
1: I'm going to say it's conchigli.
0: Yeah, you're right. Conch, kind of like a conch shell. Mm-hmm. You got it. One for one. True or false, the Disney film The Wise Little Hen featured the debut of Donald Duck.
1: The Wise Little Hen.
0: You got it.
1: I've watched a lot of Disney. That is not one of them.
0: I won't be surprised if you haven't seen this one. I'll explain in a moment.
1: Okay, so I'm going to say true.
0: You are correct. Two for two. So Donald Duck made his debut in The Wise Little Hen. It was a 1934 Walt Disney animated short film. He did these silly symphonies where there was a lot of music and goofing around. Mm-hmm. This is where Donald Duck first appeared, and it was based on the fable, The Little Red Hen.
1: Okay.
0: Can you go three for three today, Eva? How many feet are there in a fathom? Two, four, or 6 feet? How many feet are there in a fathom? Two, four, or six?
1: I'm going to say six.
0: Why not, right?
1: All right.
0: You're correct.
1: Ah.
0: Three for three. You've
1: Love
0: been
1: it.
0: Hitting your stride
1: Love
0: this week. Yeah. You had a good day yesterday.
1: Now I'm well
0: too.
1: Rested.
0: Oh, yeah, exactly. And now we know as we head toward eight.
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8: Welcome back. I'm Betty Sawatsky. This week, just under 30 cyclists will be pedaling in our neck of the woods on behalf of Habitat for Humanity Manitoba. The Cycle of Hope riders left Winnipeg on Monday to head to Steinbach, then turned west. They'll be traveling from Glenboro to Brandon and then to Killarney on their way back east. Manager of Chapter Support, Christina Falk, says the majority of funds raised through the cyclists is designated for the Winnipeg Build Project. However, there's more to this story.
9: Some of that money is going to chapter builds as well, depending on where cyclists are from, where they would like to designate their funds to go.
10: And if folks still want to get involved, they certainly can, right?
9: Oh, yes, for sure. So the best way to donate to the ride in general is to go to the Habitat Manitoba website. But if you live in a community outside of Winnipeg and you'd like to donate to a different build, we have builds going on in Brandon, Killarney, Carmen, Morden, and Portage this year. So you're welcome to go on and donate towards those builds as well. And watch out for these cyclists on the road. They're coming each day through different communities. Thursday, August 6th, they'll be arriving in Brandon and then heading to Killarney the next day after that. So, yeah, look out for cyclists along the road with bright shirts on and give them a honk of encouragement.
10: Yes, exactly right. And give them a honk, give them a wave, keep your distance, give them lots of room.
9: Yes.
10: For folks who are in those communities, certainly, you know, pop by and say hi if you see them. Like
9: yeah.
10: you said, is encourage them. Cycling in this heat and humidity, it's pretty tropical out there.
9: And, you know, I did a bit of a calculation. So the cyclists have a choice each day if they would like to do the longer route or a shorter route that's been determined. If they do the longer route each day, then they would cycle a total of 848 kilometers from the Monday to the Sunday. Even if they choose the shorter routes each day, they're still doing 451 kilometers. Like, it's incredible what they're doing.
10: That is incredible. You know, there's a good thing about being on the prairies, though, is that you don't have these terrible mountain inclines and declines, right?
9: That is very true. Yeah. It was a little bit complicated making this route through southern Manitoba, kind of our central region, because we have so many dirt and, you know, gravel roads, and these bikes are built for cement or for regular roads. And so it was a bit challenging to bring them in places where it's safe for them to ride. But yeah, I'm just super excited. They're coming through our communities where we build, and we get to see them along their route. So yeah, it's going to be a good week.
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0: And good morning. It is Wednesday, August 5th, and today we are saying goodbye to longtime news anchor and journalist Lloyd Robertson. News broke earlier today. He passed away Tuesday night at the age of 92. I'll share a little bit more in 10 minutes. Right now to the newsroom. It's 8 o'clock.
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14: We're looking at a mix of sun and cloud today, 60% chance of showers and risk of thunderstorm, windy, working away up to a high of 24 degrees, 26 with the Humidex. I'm Alexander Peters, hope you're doing well. Close to 30 cyclists are pedaling through southwest Manitoba this week in support of Habitat for Humanity Manitoba. The Cycle of Hope is an annual fundraiser for Manitoba Build Projects, with this year's goal to raise $150,000. Manager of Chapter Support Christina Falk says the team started in Winnipeg on Monday, traveled to Steinbach, and then headed west. They'll be reaching Brandon tomorrow and Killarney on Friday.
9: I did a bit of a calculation. So the cyclists have a choice each day if they would like to do the longer route or a shorter route that's been determined. If they do the longer route each day, then they would cycle a total of 848 kilometers from the Monday to the Sunday. Even if they choose the shorter routes each day, they're still doing 451 kilometers.
14: Visit the Habitat for Humanity Manitoba website to donate to the Cycle of Hope fundraiser and to designate your funds to your favorite build project. And the glass bottle buildings in Treherne are now being locked more often after recent vandalism. The change comes after damage to a church window and an interior railing. Community Development Officer Kayla Beam says it's an unfortunate but necessary step.
12: We want to be able to open them full-time to the public again, but right now we just are having to keep the gates locked, unfortunately, because things keep happening.
14: The historic tourist attraction continues to welcome visitors during scheduled open hours. Find these stories and more on Discover Westman and in the daily news delivered to your inbox when you subscribe.
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0: A partly sunny day in Westman with a 60% chance of a afternoon shower, risk of a thunderstorm, wind west 30, high 24 today. Mainly cloudy tonight, 60% chance of an early evening shower, risk of a thunderstorm, then clearing, overnight low 10. Sunny start Thursday, then a mix of sun and cloud later on with a good chance of a late day shower, risk of a thunderstorm, high 29 tomorrow. Friday and Saturday, sunshine, highs of 25 degrees. It's currently 11 in Melitta, Bois of Ane, and Killarney, 13 in Brandon and Souris, 9 in Pilot Mound. Wind from the south at 9 and the relative humidity is 83%. 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
13: 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Click the sun icon at the bottom of your Discover Westman app.
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0: Recent Made in Manitoba guest, Patrick, something to do with you. It's Wednesday's morning show, August 5th. We're looking at a mix of sun and cloud today with a good chance of a late day shower, risk of a thunderstorm, highs between 24 and 26 degrees. Well, this morning we are saying goodbye to longtime news anchor and journalist Lloyd Robertson. News broke early today. He passed away Tuesday night at the age of 92. He spent 35 years as a chief anchor and was in homes across the country for thousands of nights over his career. Before retiring, Robertson had a more than 60-year broadcasting career, which began at his local radio station in 1952 in his hometown of Stratford, Ontario. He made his national TV debut in 1956, officially taking over the role of chief anchor of CTV News in 1984. During his final broadcast as national news anchor, he said the following, quote, "For me, it's been a rare privilege to have been able to serve in this position for so long. It's been a front row seat to history." Lloyd Robertson passing away last night at the age of 92.
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0: Jason Mraz and Colby Calais there. Good morning. Welcome to a, well, quite a sped up week. It's Wednesday morning. I'm Eva Hyde. And, you know, one of the nice things about summer is that some of us finally find a little extra time to read. If you're looking for something that has a positive faith-based message, Killarney author Betty Sawatsky, she has just released her second Christian fiction novel. And it's a follow-up to I Am the Prodigal, I Am the Eldest, which retells the story of the prodigal son in novel form. And now her new book, I Am the Servant, I Am the Slave. This continues that story. It explores the lives of the two brothers and what life was like in a Roman household. Even though the books are set about 2,000 years ago, she says the themes, they're still very relevant to today. And the first one is about coming home. This new one is about learning to let go of life's burdens and trusting God instead of carrying everything on your own. I Am the Servant, I Am the Slave. It is now available wherever Christian books are sold. Well, coming up, we could see a few showers later today. We'll check the weather details coming up.
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4: 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Sun and cloud today, 60% chance of an afternoon shower, risk of a thunderstorm, and we're looking at a high of 24 degrees. Mainly cloudy tonight, good chance of early evening showers, risk of a thunderstorm, then clearing, overnight low 10. Sunny start to Thursday morning, then a mix of sun and cloud later on, 60% chance of a late day shower, risk of a thunderstorm, high 29 tomorrow. Friday and Saturday, sunshine both days, highs of 25. 11 degrees this hour in Melitta, Boissevain, and Killarney, Pilot Mound 12, Brandon and Souris 13, wind from the south-southwest at 6, and the relative humidity 83%. Stream us anywhere, anytime, with the Discover Westman app, and get up-to-date forecasts on the weather page.
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8: Greg Anderson, coach of the U15 AAA Southwest Cougars, says there's a lot of moving pieces as they get ready to open up training camps here in the next few weeks.
6: Well, I mean, it's a short period of time between now and then, with a lot of things on the back end have to get finished and finalized. And yeah, camp's on September 11th to the 13th. 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I'm coming in fresh as well, so it's going to be a unique situation where I don't know a lot of these players coming in. So everyone's going to have an opportunity to earn a spot on our hockey team, and I'm looking forward to an intense weekend with guys trying to showcase themselves and prove that they should be playing U15 AAA.
8: 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In the WNBA, Golden State over Toronto, 92-82. And in Major League Baseball, the Blue Jays lost to Houston, 7-2. I'm Dave Anthony.
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4: And it's Wednesday, August 5th. Good morning. I'm Chris Sumner. Habitat for Humanity Manitoba's annual Cycle of Hope fundraiser is happening as I speak, with a number of cyclists riding across southern Manitoba from Winnipeg and then back, making stops in places like Steinbach, Morden, Killarney, and Brandon. And we wanted to find out what was going on and how the money will be used. So we chatted with manager of chapter support, Christina Falk. We'll continue that conversation in about 10 minutes. Right now, it's 8:30.
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6: Looking at a mix of sun and cloud today, 60% chance of showers and risk of thunderstorms as we work our way up to a high of 24 degrees. I'm Alexander Peters, and the Norfolk Treherne Community Development Corporation is working to repair damage at the glass bottle buildings. A church window was broken and a railing inside the building was also damaged. Community Development Officer Kayla Beam says local help is already coming forward.
7: Working on it, we have someone local that volunteered to help out and fix it, and somebody else local that possibly might have some glass.
6: The organization is also asking anyone with information about the damage to come forward. Habitat for Humanity's Cycle of Hope riders are traveling through Brandon and Killarney this week on their way back east to complete their week-long fundraiser of crossing southern Manitoba on bike. Manager of chapter support Christina Falk says the good thing about cycling these hundreds of miles is that it's through the prairies and not mountainous terrain, but still, safety was definitely a factor.
8: You know, it was a little bit complicated making this route through southern Manitoba, kind of our central region, because we have so many dirt and, you know, gravel roads. And these bikes are built for cement or for regular roads. And so it was a bit challenging to bring them in places where it's safe for them to ride. But yeah, I'm just super excited. They're coming through our communities where we build and we get to see them along their route. So yeah, it's going to be a good week.
6: The Cycle of Hope team is expected to travel from Glenboro to Brandon tomorrow and then Brandon to Killarney on Friday. We're gathering all the news of the day and delivering it directly into your inbox. 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
4: Partly sunny today, 60% chance of an afternoon shower, risk of a thunderstorm, wind west 30, high 24. Mainly cloudy tonight, 60% chance of an early evening shower, risk of a thunderstorm, then clearing, overnight low 10 degrees. Sunny start Thursday morning, a mix of sun and cloud later on with a 60% chance of a late day shower, risk of a thunderstorm in the afternoon as well, high 29 degrees. Friday and Saturday, sunny, highs of 25. Currently 11 in Melitta, Boisvane, and Killarney, 12 degrees in Pilot Mound, Brandon and Souris 13. Wind from the southwest at 6, and the relative humidity is 83%. Before work or hitting the road for the weekend, check the forecast page on the Discover Westman app.
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0: That's Michael Bublé, I Believe in You, on Wednesday's morning show. We're expecting a mix of sun and cloud this afternoon. Good chance of showers and the risk of a thunderstorm later today right across southern Manitoba. Highs landing between 24 and 26 degrees. Habitat for Humanity, Manitoba's annual Cycle of Hope fundraiser, is bringing a couple of dozen of cyclists through southern Manitoba this week, with participants making stops at active build sites, including several in southern Manitoba. Manager of Chapter Support, Christina Falk, our guest on today's morning show.
1: Cycle of Hope is a Habitat Manitoba event. So they are raising funds this year in support of a specific house in Winnipeg, sponsoring a home for Solomon and Mayrat. Their goal is $150,000. Again, this is just Manitoba, right? This is this team of 28 cyclists raising this money. They've already raised about $120,000. So they are really close to that goal. It's just unbelievable.
2: Wow.
1: And if you want to give to that ride, you are welcome to do that. The website, habitat.mb.ca. If you go under events, you'll see Cycle of Hope and you can give towards that. And as well, this year we have the option to have cyclists who want to cycle for a specific chapter. They don't go along in the whole regular Cycle of Hope 1 week ride, but they're doing their own kilometers throughout the summer.
2: There are four active builds right now.
1: Yes. We have, these are chapter builds, right? We have Killarney is starting up soon. We have Carmen that's hoping to start up soon. We have the Morden build, and then we have a build in Portage that's really far along already. So, yeah,
2: wow.
1: Doing awesome in chapters. We also have two builds going on in Brandon right now. So,
2: okay.
1: Yeah.
2: I mean, that's wonderful to hear. And at the same time, when you think about the goal of this Cycle of Hope is only $150,000, that's not going to cover all those builds.
1: No.
2: So clearly, the need for funds is ongoing.
1: Yes, it's ongoing. And I will say this again, the thing that I love about when you donate to a Habitat for Humanity build, your money gets used over and over and over again because it supports that specific build. But then as those homeowners pay their mortgage payments, the money is reused for the next house build in that community.
2: Oh.
1: So that money is used over and over and over again. And that's what I like about this program, right? It's sustainable. And it's a great way for your money to be donated.
0: This year's Provincial Cycle of Hope campaign aims to raise $150,000 to sponsor a habitat home for a Winnipeg family. The cyclists arrived in Morden last night. The ride began back on Monday in Winnipeg before heading through Steinbach, Morden today, Killarney and Brandon later this week, and then some other Manitoba communities before returning to Winnipeg. Cyclists can choose between two daily routes. Those completing the longer option will cover nearly 850 kilometers over the course of the week, while the shorter route still totals over 450 kilometers. 28 cyclists are participating. Well over $120,000 has been raised already. And yes, you can make a donation right now through the Habitat for Humanity Manitoba website. Time for temperatures across Canada. Sunshine, 12 degrees in Victoria, 16 in Vancouver, 8 in Prince George, 13 in Edmonton, Calgary, 15, 14 in Saskatoon, Regina, 12. Mainly sunny, 15 degrees in Winnipeg, also 15 in Thunder Bay, 23 in Toronto and Montreal, 22 in Ottawa, 21 in Quebec City, 25 this morning in Fredericton, Halifax and Charlottetown, partly cloudy, and 19 in St. John's. In Canada's North Whitehorse, 8, 12 in Yellowknife, partly cloudy, and 6 in Iqaluit. That's a look at temperatures across Canada. Your forecast for the back half of the week on the way.
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0: Partly sunny today, 60% chance of an afternoon shower, risk of a thunderstorm, wind west 30, high 24. Mainly cloudy tonight, 60% chance of an early evening shower, risk of a thunderstorm, then clearing, overnight low 10 degrees. Sunny start Thursday morning, a mix of sun and cloud later on with a 60% chance of a late day shower, risk of a thunderstorm in the afternoon as well, high 29 degrees. Friday and Saturday, sunny, highs of 25. Currently 11 in Melitta, Boisvain, and Killarney, 12 degrees in Pilot Mound, Brandon, and Souris, 13. Wind from the southwest at 6, and the relative humidity is 83%. Before work or hitting the road for the weekend, check the forecast page on the Discover Westman app.
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0: It's August 5th, and it's time in the morning show to take a look at our anniversary album. Happy anniversary this morning to Galen and Carly McCollum. Happy 10th anniversary to Dave and Cindy Bueller of Rosengard. And happy 43rd anniversary to Kurt and Terry Schrader of Landmark. And Terry has requested a song by Anne Murray for our special one today. Could I Have This Dance?

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3: Hi, I'm Pete Smith. On Compass Point today, I want to consider with you Ezra 9, verse 13. Thou, our God, hast punished us less than our iniquities deserve. What honesty! How different from Cain, the profane man, who complained, "My punishment is greater than I can bear." Unlike Cain, every enlightened, repentant sinner knows that God has not punished him as he deserves, no matter what he has suffered. Read Psalm 103, verse 10. There at Calvary, the Lord Jesus was punished exactly and fully for what our sins deserve. He bore our sins in his own body on the tree, and divine punishment fell completely on him instead of on us. How thankful each of us should be that Christ took all the punishment our sins deserved and then cried out, "It is finished." 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
7: Looking at a mix of sun and cloud today, 60% chance of showers with risk of thunderstorm, working our way up to a high of 24 degrees, 26 with the Humidex. I'm Alexander Peters, and the Norfolk Treherne Community Development Corporation is working to repair damage at the glass bottle buildings. A church window was broken, and a railing inside the building was also damaged. Community Development Officer Kayla Beam says local help is already coming forward.
8: Working on it, we have someone local that volunteered to help out and fix it, and somebody else local that possibly might have some glass.
7: The organization is also asking anyone with information about the damage to come forward. And the fundraising ride for Habitat for Humanity Manitoba is in full swing, crossing southwest Manitoba with just under 30 cyclists enjoying some cooler temperatures in this week's Cycle of Hope. Manager of Chapter Support Christina Falk says fundraising efforts so far has surpassed the $120,000 mark, with most of that money going to a build project for a family of four in Winnipeg.
9: But some of that money is going to chapter builds as well, depending on where cyclists are from, where they would like to designate their funds to go. They're coming each day through different communities. On Thursday, August 6th, they'll be arriving in Brandon. And heading to Killarney the next day after that. So, yeah, look out for cyclists along the road with bright shirts on and give them a honk of encouragement.
7: This week's Cycle of Hope participants include 28 outdoor cyclists and 25 indoor virtual cyclists. 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
11: Partly sunny today, 60% chance of an afternoon shower, risk of a thunderstorm, wind west 30, high 24. Mainly cloudy tonight, 60% chance of an early evening shower, risk of a thunderstorm, then clearing, overnight low 10 degrees. Sunny start Thursday morning, a mix of sun and cloud later on with a 60% chance of a late day shower, risk of a thunderstorm in the afternoon as well, high 29 degrees. Friday and Saturday, sunny, highs of 25. Currently 11 in Melitta, Boise Vane, and Killarney, 12 degrees in Pilot Mound, Brandon and Souris 13. Wind from the southwest at 6, and the relative humidity is 83%. Before work or hitting the road for the weekend, check the forecast page on the Discover Westman app. It's Wednesday, August 5th. Time for this morning's funeral announcements. Abe Penner, 71, of Winkler, passed away Friday, July 31st at Salem Home. He is survived by his wife, Mary, three daughters, one son, four sisters, two brothers, and their families. He was predeceased by his parents and one brother. The funeral service for Abe Penner will be held today, 2 p.m. at Weeb Funeral Home, Winkler, with burial at Rheinfeld Cemetery. Viewing will be at the church prior to the service. Donations may be made to Salem Home Foundation. Arrangements by Weeb Funeral Home, Winkler. Edna P. Braisky, Nee Priest, 87, of Steinbach, formerly of Grunthal, passed away Friday, July 31st at Rest Haven Care Home. She is survived by four sons, one son-in-law, and their families. She was predeceased by her husband, John, and one daughter. The funeral service for Edna P. Braisky, Nee Priest, will be held tomorrow, 2:30 p.m. at Birchwood Funeral Chapel, with burial at Mitchell Memorial Gardens. Viewing will be half an hour prior to the service. Donations may be made to Youth for Christ Steinbach. Arrangements by Birchwood Funeral Chapel, Steinbach. Walter Jacob Brown, 84, of Winkler, passed away Sunday, August 2nd at Salem Home. He is survived by his wife Marilyn, two daughters, and their families. A memorial service for Walter Jacob Brown will

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0: Marilyn Houserham, Children of the Heavenly Father. Wednesday's morning show, it's August 5th. Earlier today, I mentioned that sunrise time right now in southern Manitoba, give or take a minute or two, around 6:08 a.m. Now, last night in particular, I noticed that things are getting darker a lot sooner because I actually had to turn a lamp on in my living room before 9 o'clock. Right now, sunset in southern Manitoba, again, give or take a minute or two on where you live, is around 9:03 p.m. Well, along sunrise and sunset, we always like talking about the weather conditions as well. We'll check the latest forecast details after this.
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0: Partly sunny today, 60% chance of an afternoon shower, risk of a thunderstorm, wind west 30, high 24. Mainly cloudy tonight, 60% chance of an early evening shower, risk of a thunderstorm then clearing, overnight low 10 degrees. Sunny start Thursday morning, a mix of sun and cloud later on with a 60% chance of a late day shower, risk of a thunderstorm in the afternoon as well, high 29 degrees. Friday and Saturday, sunny, highs of 25. Currently 11 in Melitta, Boisevain, and Killarney, 12 degrees in Pilot Mound, Brandon and Souris 13. Wind from the southwest at 6, and the relative humidity is 83%. Before work or hitting the road for the weekend, check the forecast page on the Discover Westman app.

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4: And that's all as we wrap up Wednesday's morning show on August 5th. Looking ahead to Thursday morning when we get together at 6 a.m., we're going to be connecting with Southern Manitoba poet Desiree Penner. You may recall we shared her story with you back in April of this year. She's only been doing poetry for a couple of years, but earlier this year was accepted for an extremely prestigious residency opportunity called the Al and Eurythi Purdy Residency in Ontario. Well, that residency has wrapped up. Desiree is back, and she's going to share how it all went on tomorrow's morning show. Back to the Bible Canada coming up in just a few minutes after Mark Fair and the Quonset Brothers. This is The Night.

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5: Hi, this is Ben Lowell, and this is Back to the Bible Canada with Dr. John Neufeld. Well, we're continuing our series in the book of Genesis today with a message entitled Navigating Crisis. 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
6: Some time ago, I remember hearing of a person who came to faith on Sunday morning, but claimed to have lost his faith by Monday evening. He encountered his first crisis as a sign that there is actually no God. Now, in contrast, many of you have heard of Eric Liddell. He is the Scottish athlete who became famous for winning the men's 400 meters at the Olympic Games in 1924, held in Paris. Liddell went on to become a missionary to China, and his life was immortalized in the film Chariots of Fire. Liddell's missionary career was one filled with terrible suffering. He, in fact, died young because of the rigors he faced in China in his service to Christ. Those who were left to mourn him said that they were stunned by the loss. Here's what Eric Liddell wrote about crisis. He said, "Circumstances may appear to wreck our lives in God's plans, but God is not helpless among the ruins. Our broken lives are not lost or useless. God comes in and takes the calamity and uses it victoriously, working out his wonderful plan of love." Two different responses to crisis. One abandons faith, another sees the wonderful plan of God. Today, as we continue our series entitled Amazing Promises to Dysfunctional People, we come to a passage of Scripture I've entitled Navigating Crisis. We're going to encounter Isaac and Rebekah in their time of crisis. So here I'm reading Genesis 26, verses 1 to 13. It says, "Now there was a famine in the land beside the former famine that was in the days of Abraham. And Isaac went to Gerar to Abimelech, king of the Philistines. And the Lord appeared to him and said, 'Do not go down to Egypt. Dwell in the land of which I shall tell you. Sojourn in this land, and I will be with you and will bless you. For to you and to your offspring I will give all these lands, and I will establish the oath that I swore to Abraham your father. I will multiply your offspring as the stars of heaven, and will give to your offspring all these lands. And in your offspring all the nations of the earth shall be blessed, because Abraham obeyed my voice and kept my charge, my commandments, my statutes, and my laws.' So Isaac settled in Gerar. When the men of the place asked him about his wife, he said, 'She is my sister,' for he feared to say, 'My wife,' thinking lest the men of the place should kill me because of Rebekah, because she was attractive in appearance. When he had been there a long time, Abimelech, king of the Philistines, looked out of a window and saw Isaac laughing with Rebekah, his wife. So Abimelech called Isaac and said, 'Behold, she is your wife. How then could you say, "She is my sister"?' Isaac said to him, 'Because I thought, lest I die because of her.' Abimelech said, 'What is this you have done to us? One of the people might easily have lain with your wife, and you would have brought guilt upon us.' So Abimelech warned all the people, saying, 'Whoever touches this man or his wife shall surely be put to death.' And Isaac sowed in the land and reaped in the same year 100-fold. The Lord blessed him, and the man became rich and gained more and more until he became very wealthy." I know that we living in the Western world hardly have any idea of how terrifying the word famine is. But it is a terrible word that opens up our chapter. Famine means widespread malnutrition, starvation, and is often accompanied by disease and the regular occurrence of death. Death becomes common and life becomes unbearably cheap. I remember many years ago finding a film entitled And When They Shall Ask. It detailed the story of the suffering of the Mennonite people in Russia, and I sat down to watch it with my parents. And in one scene, my mom just gasped. The movie brought back her personal memories, things that she had never told us. She said they were fleeing from Russia, and she remembered as a young woman following an ox cart, and her hunger-swollen legs were rubbing against each other as she walked. She remembered the terror, the overwhelming hunger, and then wondered how she could possibly survive. See, for most of us, reading Genesis 26 is simply, we don't understand the blackness of the words famine. These words speak loudly of a crisis that could sweep Isaac and Rebekah's family away and all the hope of the blessings of Abraham. Those of you who know the book of Genesis remember that Abraham, that is Isaac's father, had faced a very similar crisis soon after entering Canaan, and that Abraham had, in a desperate act of survival, gone to Egypt. Because of the annual inundation of the Nile, Egypt was safe from famine, and Isaac now plans to do the same. Now, Isaac at this time is living in Beersheba, and even though that probably doesn't mean a lot to us, we read in verse 1 that he goes to Gerar. Well, Egypt lay to the south, and Gerar is in fact along the Mediterranean Sea. It's to the west. So why Isaac went there? Well, we don't know. It seems plausible to me that he may have had some cattle and servants there, and he goes to pick them up and then gets them ready to flee to Egypt. If there's a crisis, Isaac will take all the steps necessary to flee to Egypt. He's going to save his life and the lives of his family, servants and his cattle. And so he arrives in Gerar, and I assume to pick up everyone who belongs to him. Now here's where the crisis deepens. Verse 2 tells us that God spoke to him and forbade him from going to the safety of Egypt. And before I go any further, I need to stop here and notice something we might miss as easily as we miss the word famine. See, it doesn't say God spoke to Isaac, but it says the Lord appeared to Isaac. Several places in Genesis in which this is a record of a direct appearance of God. You remember that Adam and Eve encountered God. God came walking in the garden in the cool of the day. But that was before sin entered into the human race. And then afterward, the presence of God becomes distant and it's hard to find, so that people become confused about who God actually is. But three times in the life of Abraham, God actually appeared to him. It happens again twice to Isaac, and later it happens once to Jacob. But what do we make of this? Well, if you listen to Exodus 30, verse 20, it says, "You cannot see my face, for man shall not see me and live." How do we square that statement with this extraordinary statement in one line that here in Isaac's account it simply mentions that God appeared to him? And the answer, I think, is found in John's gospel. It's found in John 1, verse 18. It says, "No one has ever seen God. The only God who is at the Father's side, he has made him known." Well, we come to the heart of the mystery of the Trinity. It is the Father that no one has seen, but the Son, who is himself the only God. Yeah, says John, that one, he who is the one true God and is at the Father's side. Yeah, that one, he has made him known or explained him or interpreted him to us. Now, what the Bible teaches is that Jesus is the revelation of God. When Jesus became a man, he never stopped being God, but the fullness of his glory was veiled behind a curtain of human flesh. So from this I come to a conclusion. While famine is raging in the land and Isaac is making preparations to save his family, Jesus, I assume in his pre-incarnate form, appeared to Isaac. This is Isaac's moment of encounter. His father Abraham has had three of these encounters, and now Isaac's father's story now becomes his own. Exactly what Isaac saw and how he responded and how he felt, well, God has decided not to tell us, but it is what Jesus said to him, and we're told that the words were devastating. "Don't you go to Egypt, you stay right here." See, Isaac knew how to deal with crisis, but if he obeys the word of Christ, he will be launched into a crisis he can't control. I wonder if he thought about Rebekah and his two sons and the lives of everyone who depended upon him. I wonder if Isaac was devastated to hear this command. But with this command comes three very important promises. Here's the first. God says, "I will be with you." And in those words, Isaac must have asked himself, "Will that be enough? Is that going to put bread on my table?" Now comes Christ's second promise to Isaac. "I will bless you." You won't just survive. You'll look back on these days, and they will be remembered not for their hardship, but for how well I treated you. And then the third promise, a promise so great and grand that Isaac needed some time to consider it. God said, "Everything I promised Abraham, the land, the great nation, the multitude of descendants, that he would be the source of blessing to the whole earth, all of that, I am giving it to you." And then God adds something, "Because Abraham obeyed me when I spoke to him." And that's what I'm expecting of you now. It's an obedience of faith, because you have to know if you obey me, you'll have to trust me in this famine thing right now. And so verse 6 says something absolutely splendid. Isaac settled in Gerar. It's a great verse. It's a powerful verse of faith. This is the story of how men and women became great and the mighty men and women of God. It comes in simple obedience to the command of God. See, you might remember that I said that Isaac often looks like a man who lacks leadership, but I still contend that's true, but not here. Here he leads. Here he looks like one of the great giants of the faith.
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6: I want us to think about what we've just learned. Obedience to God creates a crisis, or at least obedience to God in the short term will most often make life more difficult, not less so. Let me give you an example. Let's say you're a businessman and your business is such that your competitors have a practice of not showing the full amount of taxes, and because you are, you feel you can't compete. Obedience to Romans 13, which demands that you pay taxes, is creating a crisis for you. Or since we're talking about money, some of you might say obedience in tithing, well, it's creating a crisis that I wouldn't have if I weren't tithing. Let me give you other examples. Some of you right now are in a difficult marriage, and you won't leave for one reason. The Word of God has told you to stay. That's created a crisis. Some of you right now are struggling to get into a program at school for a career, and you're in competition with others, and others are cheating, but you won't, because God demands honesty and truth and righteousness from you. And in all your dealings, that has created a crisis. Now, I give you hundreds of examples of just the same thing, some mundane, some more dramatic, and the point is simply this. God deliberately gives us commands that create crisis. And some of you are going through a crisis that only exists because you've been obedient to your Lord. So let's look at it closely. God's revelation of himself has drawn you to him. It did for Isaac. Second, your obedience to your Savior has tested your faith in him. See, here's the mystery of our faith. How can God draw us by his kindness and then bring us to the point of crisis? But he does, and he does it deliberately. So please hear me. This is not just the story of Isaac. This is the story of God's normal dealings with his people. But you might say, "Oh Lord, why would you call me to that? Why is obedience so costly? Why does obedience crush me? Why does obedience leave me so vulnerable and looking like a fool before the watching world?" So are you ready? Here's the answer. Crisis often defines our character. Crisis will show you what and who you really are. You'll never know the state of your own soul when all is peaceful. God knows the state of your own soul, but he wants to show you your own soul. And sometimes what we see is a crisis of its own. So let's move to verses 6 and 7. Isaac arrives in Gerar, and the men of that place take notice of Rebekah. They see she's beautiful, and Isaac fears for his life and says, "She's my sister." So here's a little history lesson. The king in Gerar is a man named Abimelech. And interestingly enough, if you go back to Genesis 20, you'll find Abraham encountering Abimelech some 70 to 80 years earlier. This is not the same Abimelech. It seems likely to me that Abimelech is a royal name. It's a title. So if you will, this is Abimelech the second. But here's my point. 80 years ago, Abraham lied to Abimelech the first for fear of his wife being so beautiful. Now Abraham and Abimelech are long dead. And here now you have Abraham's son and Abimelech's son, and they repeat history. The same thing unfolds. Isaac has learned from his father's sin, and he repeats them. So now Abimelech looks out of his window, and he sees Isaac and Rebekah laughing. Well, the NIV says that Isaac was caressing Rebekah. Now, whenever you see two translations translating one word so differently, you know that it must be a difficult word to translate. So the Hebrew word here means to play or to sport or to amuse or to entertain. The idea is that whatever Abimelech saw, he saw them involved in some form of intimate play or intimate laughter with each other, and he knew in a second, this is Isaac's wife. Now, I know that today in our culture, all sorts of men and women flirt. And it doesn't necessarily mean marriage, but Abimelech understands that when there's a man of God like Isaac, he doesn't behave that way. And he also remembers that his father almost encountered disaster from God and brought guilt and condemnation on his kingdom because of Abraham's lies and Abraham's acts. So here now is a pagan king lecturing a man of God on morality. And he says, "What have you done?" And as we've read, Isaac seems to have nothing to say. Yeah, I've said that crisis defines our character, and it certainly did for Isaac. Could Isaac trust that God would protect him? Or did he need to lie to protect himself? Isaac fails the test. You know that courage is a virtue and cowardice is a vice. It was courage that led Jesus to the cross. It was cowardice that caused Peter to deny his Savior. Let's be honest. Some of you are not today doing what Christ called you to do because you're afraid. There's no virtue in being a coward. Second test is the test of Isaac's integrity. And as we've seen, Isaac not only failed the test of courage, he failed the test of integrity. He was found to be a bold-faced liar. He lied when it suited him. You know, Jesus once said of Satan that he's the father of lies. And whenever you or I lie, we're being taught by Satan. God loves the truth. What horrible things crisis brings out in us. Some of you identify with Isaac. You have gone through a very difficult time and it exposed some stuff in your own heart you didn't know was there. And you're afraid that now you know it, you're a lot less spiritual than you thought you were. These things are startling. They're revelations. And many people spend a lifetime running from this reality, a reality that's lurking in their souls. We say it's not the real me, but if truth be told, crisis showed us the real us. And all of that brings us to the third test. It's the test of humility. Isaac failed this third test as well. When Abimelech confronts him, he's not humble. He simply explains, "I was afraid." In other words, he's making excuses. That's the thing that perhaps defines us more than anything else. Will we own up to our shortcomings or will we explain them away? See, that's the question. I note that there are people in AA, and they'll tell you there's no hope for an alcoholic until he or she makes an honest declaration of who they are. I think that's not only true of alcoholics, it's true of all of us. You see, you can't even get right with God until you come to the horrible and terrible truth that you're a sinner. No one ever came to Christ until they got so that they became alarmed at their own true spiritual condition before God. That's not only true of coming to Christ, it's true of growing in Christ. See, I know this about myself. When I first came to Christ, I was aware of some of my sins, and I was grateful to Christ for his forgiveness in the cross. And then I began to grow, and the Holy Spirit began to show me more sins than I had ever become aware of. Remember John Newton? He was the man who wrote Amazing Grace. Let me quote to you from another of his hymns. He wrote, "I asked the Lord that I might grow in faith and love and every grace, might more of his salvation know, might seek more earnestly his face. 'Twas he who taught me thus to pray, and he, I trust, has answered prayer. But it has been in such a way as almost drove me to despair. I hope that in some favored hour, at once, he'd answer my request, and by his love's constraining power subdue my sins and give me rest. Instead of this, he made me feel the hidden evils of my heart, and let the angry powers of hell assault my soul in every part. Yea, more, with his own hand he seemed, intent to aggravate my woe, crossed all the fair designs I schemed, blasted my gourds, and laid me low. Lord, why is this? I trembling cried. Wilt thou pursue thy worm to death? 'Tis in this way, the Lord replied, in answer prayer for grace and faith. These inward trials I employ from self and pride to set thee free and break thy schemes of earthly joy that thou mayest find all in me. I think John Newton was right. God intends to help us grow in our holiness by devastating us through trials and showing us what is in our heart. That's the story of how God treated Isaac, and it is the story of how God treats you and me as well. But lest you despair, hear this. God did not abandon Isaac. Verse 12 and 13 say that God blessed him and he became wealthy. Now, I'm going to say a lot more about that in the future. But let me say this. Even though God doesn't promise to make us wealthy today, he does promise to keep on blessing his children even when he exposes our sin. Child of God, don't despair when you fail the trials that God sends. Take hope, for God is greater than your failures. God has shown you that you're unable to save yourself, that there's a lot more sin in you than you've ever imagined. But God has done this because he's gracious, so that you would not look to yourself for salvation, but would continue to rely on him for his grace. That's the good news. You can navigate a crisis when you look to Christ.
5: John, I'm interested in this whole idea of how we face trials. I think in one sense, we sense, the trials will bring out the very best in us, how spiritual we are. But the reality is often trials bring out the very worst in us and help us recognize maybe how inadequate we are.
6: Oh, my. I wish that in my own trials, Ben, that I had handled a great many of them better than I have. But they have done exactly what God had designed them to do, to expose those things in myself that I needed grace. I've come to realize that if anything good ever happens, it will be because God will have been gracious to me far beyond anything that I could have accomplished on my own. And then, you know, when I think about that, isn't that what my trials were designed to do in the first place? So, you know, Ben, I've loved that hymn by John Newton, "I Asked the Lord That I Might Grow." So, you know, the trials are sent by God, and they do something in us. And in the end, we might say, thank you, Lord, for sending them, but it takes a while to get there.
5: Thanks so much, John. Remember to join us here again tomorrow as we continue our series in the book of Genesis, right here on Back to the Bible Canada, where we teach the Bible.

0: You know, numbers can tell us how many listen, but not what God is doing in someone's heart. 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What I appreciate most is that the message is rooted in truth. The Bible taught faithfully. Jesus is lifted up. The scriptures are explained. The messages challenge me, convict me, and encourage me. 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And that's exactly what I need. Well, we'd love to hear your story. 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
2: Today we open our mailbag for listener comments, beginning with a note from 8-year-old Adam in Winnipeg, Manitoba. Adam says, I like your jokes. Here's one of mine. Why wasn't the cactus invited to hang out with the mushrooms? He wasn't a fun guy. This comes from Mary near Swift Current, Saskatchewan. Our whole family listens to you whenever we can at supper time. We loved your story of the minister who said that the hymn, Crown Him with Many Crowns, was written by a dentist. And the electrician's hymn was, Send the Light. My husband is an electrician. He brings light into many homes. So do you. Thank you. Someone else named Phil writes, I'm a self-employed delivery driver who pulls over whenever you come on the radio. Laugh Again is a bright spot in my day. Thank you for making me laugh and focus on the source of our joy. Charles listens in Manitoba. He writes, My dad was a jokester, and at times you remind me of him. I like to listen to your words of wisdom in the form of the Laugh Again audio program. You definitely prove that comedy can be clean. I appreciate that. This from a high school buddy named Ken. My wife and I are just starting to listen. How did Laugh Again get started, and what is your purpose? I'm not surprised that you're still making others laugh. Well, thanks, Ken. 25 years ago, the Laugh Again wheels started turning when, over breakfast, a brilliant friend, Ben Lowell, and I discovered we shared a vision for a radio ministry that would bring humor and hope to hurting people across Canada. We hadn't a clue it would take 10 years to get going, nor did we foresee the impact it would have on believers and non-believers of all ages when God finally opened that door. I just read a study that calls ours the Age of Despair, citing an endless stream of negativity on TV, radio, and social media. We believe that hope is like oxygen and that God has always done miraculous things in the dark. So we use wholesome humor and inspiring stories soaked in scripture to bring joy back to listeners and viewers. Today, Laugh Again has listeners in more than 100 countries. We hear from the hurting and lonely, the traumatized and hospitalized, the discouraged and addicted. For those who see no light and no path forward, Laugh Again points to our only hope, Jesus. Keep laughing, my friend, and make sure you download the free app and enjoy it every day. Here's an email from Brent in Manitoba. Hey, Mr. Funny Guy. I love Laugh Again. Thanks for keeping me in stitches. Here's a question. Are there times when humor is inappropriate? Well, thanks, Brent. I believe that humor that brings pain to others should be avoided. There's nothing funny about sin and the pain it causes. Generally speaking, I avoid humor at funerals, though I have used it twice. The first was at the funeral of my high school English teacher, Mr. Al Bienert. The family asked me to tell a story about him and how his encouragement changed my life. The second time was when my beloved brother-in-law, Lauren, passed away. I was grieving along with the family, so the humor was soaked in love and gratitude to God for a life well lived. Scripture and tradition suggest avoiding humor that is corrupting, demeaning, or irreverent. Ephesians 5:4 warns us against crude joking and foolish talk. Our humor should build others up and bring joy. If I make fun of someone, that someone is myself. So, it's funny for me to say I traded my comb in on a windshield wiper. I'll close with one more good, clean joke from our listening friend, Adam. What do dentists call their x-rays? Toothpicks.
1: Grief, doubt, loss, forgiveness, hope. 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This September, Laugh Again is launching Season 1 of a brand new video podcast where Phil has honest, unfiltered conversations with guests about the highs, the lows, and the ways God has met them through it all. 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Laugh Again.

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1: We're looking at a mix of sun and cloud today, 60% chance of showers and risk of thunderstorm. Windy, working away up to a high of 24 degrees, 26 with the Humidex. I'm Alexander Peters. Hope you're doing well. Close to 30 cyclists are pedaling through southwest Manitoba this week in support of Habitat for Humanity Manitoba. The Cycle of Hope is an annual fundraiser for Manitoba Build Projects, with this year's goal to raise $150,000. Manager of Chapter Support Christina Falk says the team started in Winnipeg on Monday, traveled to Steinbach, and then headed west. They'll be reaching Brandon tomorrow and Killarney on Friday.
2: I did a bit of a calculation. So the cyclists have a choice each day if they would like to do the longer route or a shorter route that's been determined. If they do the longer route each day, then they would cycle a total of 848 kilometers from the Monday to the Sunday. Even if they choose the shorter routes each day, they're still doing 451 kilometers.
1: Visit the Habitat for Humanity Manitoba website to donate to the Cycle of Hope fundraiser and to designate your funds to your favorite build project. And the glass bottle buildings in Treherne are now being locked more often after recent vandalism. The change comes after damage to a church window and an interior railing. Community Development Officer Kayla Beam says it's an unfortunate but necessary step.
3: We want to be able to open them full-time to the public again, but right now we just are having to keep the gates locked, unfortunately, because things keep happening.
1: The historic tourist attraction continues to welcome visitors during scheduled open hours. 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
1: Looking at a mix of sun and cloud today, 60% chance of showers and risk of thunderstorm. Windy, working our way up to high of 24, Humidex 26. Tonight, mainly cloudy, 60% chance of showers with risk of thunderstorm, low of 10. Thursday, a mix of sun and cloud, 60% chance of showers, risk of thunderstorm, high of 29, 32 with the Humidex. Friday, sunny, high of 25. Currently in Brandon and Souris, it is 15 degrees and 13 degrees in the rest of Westman. Winds are coming in from the southwest at 10 kilometers per hour with a relative humidity of 76%. Check the conditions in your area. Radar forecast and alerts are all on Discover Westman.
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6: Taking a look at the markets, canola, November, $7.5770, up $6. January, $7.7630, up $5.60. Spring wheat, Minneapolis, September, $6.89. Hard red winter wheat, September, $260. Wheat, September, $642.75, up $4.25. Corn, September, $4.36, down $6.25. Oats, September, $3.18.25, up $5.75. Soybeans, August, $1,149, down $6. Soybean meal, August, $307.70, down $2.90. Soybean oil, August, $68.10. Feeder cattle, August, $350.55. Live cattle, August, $232.12. Lean hogs, August, $97.12. The Canadian dollar is 71 cents. And crude oil, West Texas Intermediate, 75.73. For Golden West, I'm Glendalee Allen Vossler.

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1: Looking at a mix of sun and cloud today, 60% chance of showers and risk of thunderstorm. Windy, working our way up to high of 24, Humidex 26. Tonight, mainly cloudy, 60% chance of showers with risk of thunderstorm, low of 10. Thursday, a mix of sun and cloud, 60% chance of showers, risk of thunderstorm, high of 29, 32 with the Humidex. Friday, sunny, high of 25. Currently in Brandon and Souris, it is 15 degrees and 13 degrees in the rest of Westman. Winds are coming in from the southwest at 10 kilometers per hour with a relative humidity of 76%. Check the conditions in your area. Radar forecast and alerts are all on Discover Westman.

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1: Looking at a mix of sun and cloud today, 60% chance of showers and risk of thunderstorm. Windy, working our way up to high of 24, Humidex 26. Tonight, mainly cloudy, 60% chance of showers with risk of thunderstorm, low of 10. Thursday, a mix of sun and cloud, 60% chance of showers, risk of thunderstorm, high of 29, 32 with the Humidex. Friday, sunny, high of 25. Currently in Brandon and Souris, it is 15 degrees and 13 degrees in the rest of Westman. Winds are coming in from the southwest at 10 kilometers per hour with a relative humidity of 76%. Check the conditions in your area. Radar forecast and alerts are all on Discover Westman.

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2: Birthday book time on this Wednesday, August 5th. Happy birthday this morning to Sharon Lepke of Morden. Also, a happy birthday today to Agnes Epp and Brittany Stoven. And to all of you also celebrating, happy birthday to you.

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2: Looking at a mix of sun and cloud today, 60% chance of showers and risk of thunderstorms as we work our way up to a high of 24 degrees. I'm Alexander Peters, and the Norfolk Treherne Community Development Corporation is working to repair damage at the glass bottle buildings. A church window was broken and a railing inside the building was also damaged. Community Development Officer Kayla Beam says local help is already coming forward.
3: Working on it, we have someone local that volunteered to help out and fix it, and somebody else local that possibly might have some glass.
2: The organization is also asking anyone with information about the damage to come forward. Habitat for Humanity's Cycle of Hope riders are traveling through Brandon and Killarney this week on their way back east to complete their week-long fundraiser of crossing southern Manitoba on bike. Manager of chapter support Christina Falk says the good thing about cycling these hundreds of miles is that it's through the prairies and not mountainous terrain, but still, safety was definitely a factor.
4: You know, it was a little bit complicated making this route through southern Manitoba, kind of our central region, because we have so many dirt and, you know, gravel roads, and these bikes are built for cement or for regular roads. And so it was a bit challenging to bring them in places where it's safe for them to ride. But yeah, I'm just super excited. They're coming through our communities where we build, and we get to see them along their route. So yeah, it's going to be a good week.
2: The Cycle of Hope team is expected to travel from Glenboro to Brandon tomorrow, and then Brandon to Killarney on Friday. We're gathering all the news of the day and delivering it directly into your inbox. Subscribe to the Daily News on Discover Westman.
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2: Looking at a mix of sun and cloud today, 60% chance of showers and risk of thunderstorm. Windy, working our way up to high of 24, humidex 26. Tonight, mainly cloudy, 60% chance of showers with risk of thunderstorm, low of 10. Thursday, a mix of sun and cloud, 60% chance of showers, risk of thunderstorm, high of 29. 32 with the humidex. Friday sunny, high of 25. Currently in Brandon and Souris, it is 15 degrees and 13 degrees in the rest of Westman. Winds are coming in from the southwest at 10 kilometers per hour with a relative humidity of 76%. Check the conditions in your area. Radar forecast and alerts are all on Discover Westman.

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1: Looking at a mix of sun and cloud today, 60% chance of showers and risk of thunderstorm. Windy, working our way up to high of 24, humidex 26. Tonight, mainly cloudy, 60% chance of showers with risk of thunderstorm, low of 10. Thursday, a mix of sun and cloud, 60% chance of showers, risk of thunderstorm, high of 29, 32 with the humidex. Friday, sunny, high of 25. Currently in Brandon and Souris, it is 15 degrees and 13 degrees in the rest of West Man. Winds are coming in from the southwest at 10 kilometers per hour with a relative humidity of 76%. Check the conditions in your area. Radar forecast and alerts are all on Discover West Man.
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1: Looking at a mix of sun and cloud today, 60% chance of showers and risk of thunderstorm. Windy, working our way up to high of 24, Humidex 26. Tonight, mainly cloudy, 60% chance of showers with risk of thunderstorm, low of 10. Thursday, a mix of sun and cloud, 60% chance of showers, risk of thunderstorm, high of 29, 32 with the Humidex. Friday, sunny, high of 25. Currently in Brandon and Souris, it is 15 degrees and 13 degrees in the rest of West Man. Winds are coming in from the southwest at 10 kilometers per hour with a relative humidity of 76%. Check the conditions in your area. Radar forecast and alerts are all on Discover West Man.
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room. They grab his feet, smack him till he cries. He goes home the next afternoon. Before you know it, he's off to school, and then he graduates in May.

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1: Looking at a mix of sun and cloud today, 60% chance of showers and risk of thunderstorm. Windy, working our way up to high of 24, Humidex 26. Tonight, mainly cloudy, 60% chance of showers with risk of thunderstorm, low of 10. Thursday, a mix of sun and cloud, 60% chance of showers, risk of thunderstorm, high of 29, 32 with the Humidex. Friday, sunny, high of 25. Currently in Brandon and Souris, it is 15 degrees and 13 degrees in the rest of Westman. Winds are coming in from the southwest at 10 kilometers per hour with a relative humidity of 76%. Check the conditions in your area. Radar forecast and alerts are all on Discover Westman.

0: This is the Manitoba Farm Journal with agricultural news and market information from across the province and country. Today's show begins after the latest in local news. It's 12 o'clock. This is CJRB News.
1: Looking at a mix of sun and cloud today, 60% chance of showers with risk of thunderstorm, working our way up to a high of 24 degrees, 26 with the Humidex. I'm Alexander Peters, and the Norfolk Treherne Community Development Corporation is working to repair damage at the glass bottle buildings. A church window was broken, and a railing inside the building was also damaged. Community Development Officer Kayla Beam says local help is already coming forward.
2: Working on it, we have someone local that volunteered to help out and fix it, and somebody else local that possibly might have some glass.
1: The organization is also asking anyone with information about the damage to come forward. And the fundraising ride for Habitat for Humanity Manitoba is in full swing, crossing southwest Manitoba with just under 30 cyclists enjoying some cooler temperatures in this week's Cycle of Hope. Manager of Chapter Support Christina Falk says fundraising efforts so far has surpassed the $120,000 mark, with most of that money going to a build project for a family of four in Winnipeg.
3: But some of that money is going to chapter builds as well, depending on where cyclists are from and where they would like to designate their funds to go. They're coming each day through different communities. On Thursday, August 6th, they'll be arriving in Brandon. And heading to Killarney the next day after that. So, yeah, look out for cyclists along the road with bright shirts on and give them a honk of encouragement.
1: This week's Cycle of Hope participants include 28 outdoor cyclists and 25 indoor virtual cyclists. Get the news of the day conveniently delivered to your email inbox and subscribe to the Daily News on Discover Westman.
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1: Looking at a mix of sun and cloud today, 60% chance of showers and risk of thunderstorm. Windy, working our way up to high of 24, Humidex 26. Tonight, mainly cloudy, 60% chance of showers with risk of thunderstorm, low of 10. Thursday, a mix of sun and cloud, 60% chance of showers, risk of thunderstorm, high of 29, 32 with the Humidex. Friday, sunny, high of 25. Currently in Brandon and Souris, it is 15 degrees and 13 degrees in the rest of Westman. Winds are coming in from the southwest at 10 kilometers per hour with a relative humidity of 76%. Check the conditions in your area. Radar forecast and alerts are all on Discover Westman.
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10: 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The king of commodities, crude oil, has fallen almost 18% to $77 a barrel since trading near $94 last week. In the process, it's helped bring down grain prices. Canola futures are down $75 Canadian per metric ton. Soybeans have dropped over $1 Canadian a bushel. Soybean oil is down 10%. Corn is off 40 cents Canadian a bushel. Kansas and Chicago wheat futures have fallen over $1 a bushel. And Minneapolis, about 75 cents Canadian per bushel lower. Many crops have now traded back down to key price support levels. Will prices hold, or will financial gravity pull prices lower into harvest, following the typical seasonal pattern that often occurs this time of year? Bottom line, grain prices are at an important price level halfway through the summer months, and the chart patterns and trends suggest that seasonally soft price action has kicked in. While final yields and production will still be affected by weather, now is a good time to review your sales and marketing. For commodity insights and flexible option hedging strategies to complement your cash sales that give you the downside protection you need and the upside potential you want, please connect with me at davidderwin.com or 204-918-2734. 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
14: We can't cram it all into 15 seconds, but Verdin packs it into four epic days. 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

0: $6.30, trading at $777 even per ton. At the Chicago Board of Trade, corn futures for September down a nickel, trading at 437 and a quarter per bushel. December down 5 and a quarter at 460 and a quarter per bushel. Soybeans for September down 3 cents at 11.55 and three quarters per bushel. November down 3.5 cents at 11.74 and a quarter. Oats for September up 2 and a quarter cents at 3.14 and three quarters per bushel. December up 2 cents at 3.33 and a half. Minneapolis Grain Exchange, hard red spring wheat for September up 4 3/4 cents at 6.89 and a quarter per bushel. December up 4 3/4 cents as well at $7.14. Chicago Mercantile Exchange, live cattle futures for the month of October up $2.07.5 U.S. per hundred weight, trading at $229.97.5. December up $1.75 at $229.02.5 U.S. per hundred weight. And lean hog futures for the month of October down $1.47.5 at $82.87.5. December down $1.50, trading at $74.27.5.
1: 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Everything is coming up green.
0: Now to the Golden West Radio Money Scope. TSX up 387 points, Dow Jones up 457, and the NASDAQ down 84. The Canadian dollar currently up 18 one-hundredths, trading at 71.3 cents U.S. That's a look at your midday market report. I'm Chris Sumner.
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7: Looking at a mix of sun and cloud today, 60% chance of showers and risk of thunderstorm. Windy, working our way up to high of 24, humidex 26. Tonight, mainly cloudy, 60% chance of showers with risk of thunderstorm, low of 10. Thursday, a mix of sun and cloud, 60% chance of showers, risk of thunderstorm, high of 29, 32 with the humidex. Friday, sunny, high of 25. Currently in Brandon and Souris, it is 15 degrees and 13 degrees in the rest of Westman. Winds are coming in from the southwest at 10 kilometers per hour with a relative humidity of 76%. Check the conditions in your area. Radar forecast and alerts are all on Discover Westman.
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2: Today on the program, we learn more about the Super El Nino we've been hearing about and what that means for the prairies. A Super El Nino is when the Pacific Ocean warms earlier than usual. For Western Canada, an El Nino usually delivers a warmer and drier winter to the prairies. That winter dryness would be a concern in many years, but for the most part, Western Canada should have decent soil moisture reserves heading into the winter. Bruce Burnett is the director of weather and markets with Glacier Farm Media.
9: We do have some good soil moisture reserves. Again, it depends a little bit on how the weather plays out for the rest of the growing season. If we turn hot and dry for an extended period of time, some of the southern growing areas will probably start running out of moisture and wouldn't welcome an El Nino winter, but again, it's mostly positive news for the winter season. At least we won't go through another brutal winter. However, in other parts of the world, it will help us out.
2: He breaks down the potential impact of a Super El Nino for some of our key competitors.
9: Well, I think Australia is the chief one because their export crop profile is much the same as our export crop profile. So they export a lot of wheat, barley, pulses, canola. Certainly, this El Nino, Super El Nino, is going to impact that production this year compared to the previous years. They've had a number of years of really good crops in Australia, and this will be their first smaller crop in a while. So that'll be good news for us and our marketings into Southeast Asia.
2: He notes that Super El Nino also affects monsoon activity in the Southeast Asian growing areas.
9: So Indonesia, Malaysia, Thailand all get impacted by this. And so it's a little bit different impact on the palm oil crop because it's a perennial crop. So it takes a while for the drought to impact production, but it certainly is at risk at the same time as those countries are increasing their use of biofuels using that palm production.
2: He points out that we won't see the impacts of the Super El Nino here yet. That will happen in the winter. But there are areas that are already being impacted as the ocean is warming up earlier than normal.
9: Yes, this is earlier than usual. Usually you would start to see us enter an El Nino cycle somewhere in August or September. But as of June, we had entered an official El Nino, and we're now well into it here in July and August. So it's a little bit earlier than normal. Again, it doesn't have an impact on us as much, but we are seeing dryness in eastern Australia already. And that will impact their crops. It's their winter season, but it's certainly not a good sign for them.
2: He says overall, the Australian market is expecting to see lower production. The question is, just how much lower? And from grain production to grain movement. Saturday, August the 1st, marked the start of the new crop year. CN and CPKC submitted their 2026-27 grain service outlook in late July. Both railways are planning for a crop that is well within their capacity. In their report, CPKC anticipates having the capacity to move about 34.5 million tons of grain and grain products. David Shednowick is CN's Assistant Vice President of Grain and says they have the resources in place to handle another busy shipping season.
5: We're expecting large carry-in stocks right now, and hey, we're not into harvest yet, but the table is set in many regions for above average yield prospects. CN anticipates shipments of 30 to 33 million metric tons of grain and processed products.
2: Shednowick says projected demand remains below CN's maximum sustainable grain supply chain capacity of 36.7 million metric tons. CN and CPKC reported record-level performance for the 2025-26 crop year. And in Saskatchewan, this weekend is Open Farm Days, an opportunity where people have a chance to see agriculture up close. Participants can take part in self-guided tours. You'll find a list of all of the host sites and their hours of operation for this weekend at skopenfarmdays.ca.
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7: Looking at a mix of sun and cloud today, 60% chance of showers and risk of thunderstorm. Windy, working our way up to high of 24, Humidex 26. Tonight, mainly cloudy, 60% chance of showers with risk of thunderstorm, low of 10. Thursday, a mix of sun and cloud, 60% chance of showers, risk of thunderstorm, high of 29, 32 with the Humidex. Friday, sunny, high of 25. Currently in Brandon and Souris, it is 15 degrees and 13 degrees in the rest of Westman. Winds are coming in from the southwest at 10 kilometers per hour with a relative humidity of 76%. Check the conditions in your area. Radar forecast and alerts are all on Discover Westman.
11: It's time now for the Bean Report, brought to you by Manitoba Pulse and Soybean Growers, your source for agronomic insights.
12: I know everyone's busy. We're getting ready for harvest. Some of the winter wheat and some of the forage grasses are being combined as we speak. But now is the time not to get complacent about our soybeans. Hi, I'm Terry Buss, production agronomist for Eastern Manitoba from the Manitoba Pulse and Soybean Growers. And now is not the time for us to walk away from our soybeans. In the areas that weren't heavily flooded and really heavily damaged, and especially if you look past the watered out spots, Our beans are actually looking pretty good. I'm pretty pleased with what I'm seeing, but we're still vulnerable. Up until R6, when we have at least one full green pod on the top four nodes, we're vulnerable to things like soybean aphids and grasshoppers. Soybean aphids have been noted in the province. The numbers have been rising in a few fields out west. They're starting later, which is a good thing, but we still have to be vigilant and watch them. As far as grasshoppers go, it's been a hit and miss thing. I haven't heard of anybody spraying, but I know they're around. They're always challenging. We have to take them one field at a time. And while we're out there, don't forget that we've got stem diseases and leaf diseases coming on. We can't do anything about them now, but now's the time to investigate and learn about what's happening in your field so you can be better prepared for next year. A lot of times, all of these things take us by surprise when we get almost to R6, when people start returning to their fields and opportunities are missed to protect yield and profit. So I to say to you again, please be vigilant. Don't panic, but be observant. That's all I have for you today. Everything that I've talked about will be explained in greater detail in our bean report. Please don't miss it. It'll come out tomorrow. Take advantage of that important information. I wish you a good, profitable, and safe harvest. Thank you very much. This is Terry Buss from the Manitoba Pulse and Soybean Growers saying good luck and stay safe.
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14: The Southwest Cougars 15U AAA team is set to host tryouts starting in September, and Coach Craig Anderson wants all kids to know that they're welcome to come and try.
15: Yeah, any kid that's in the Southwest region is entitled to come out and try out for the camp. We're speculating to have probably 50 to 60 kids try out, which is pretty good for our region. And but it is open to both male and female that fit the age category. And we're looking forward, like I said, to getting camp underway and hoping that we have a good number to try out. And again, 19 spots available, so you got 1 weekend to kind of come in and showcase yourself and see how things go.
14: 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In American Association Baseball, the Winnipeg Gold Eyes look to extend their winning streak to 11 as they host Chicago. And in Major League Baseball, the Blue Jays wrap up a set against the Houston Astros. I'm Dave Anthony.
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17: 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And looking ahead, Manitoba Pulse and Soybean Growers are having a dry bean tour on August 11th. Registration and coffee begin at 8:30 a.m. with field tours from 9 a.m. until noon. This takes place at AAFC Morden Research and Development Center. The Hanover Egg Fair takes place in Grunthal August 13th to 15th. The Canadian Beef Industry Conference will be held August 17th to 20th at the RBC Convention Center in Winnipeg. And the 22nd annual Sundown Manitoba Gymkhana is being held August 28th and 29th. This is a fundraiser for Guardians of the Children Steinbach. And that's a little look at your farm calendar.
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18: It's time for a look at our midday market report. I'm Chris Sumner. Ice Futures Canada, canola futures for November up $6.60 per ton, trading at $767.30. January up $6.30, trading at $777 even per ton. At the Chicago Board of Trade, corn futures for September down a nickel, trading at 437 and a quarter per bushel. December down 5 and a quarter at 460 and a quarter per bushel. Soybeans for September down 3 cents at 11.55 and 3 quarters per bushel. November down 3.5 cents at 11.74 and a quarter. Oats for September up 2¼ cents at 3.14¾ per bushel. December up 2 cents at 3.33½. Minneapolis Grain Exchange, hard red spring wheat for September up 4¾ cents at 6.89¼ per bushel. December up 4¾ cents as well at $7.14. Chicago Mercantile Exchange, live cattle futures for the month of October up $2.75 U.S. per hundredweight, trading at $229.97. December up $1.75 at $229.25 U.S. per hundredweight. And lean hog futures for the month of October down $1.47 at $82.87. December down $1.50, trading at $74.27.
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1: Get the news you need when you need it by downloading the Discover Westman app. Good afternoon. I'm Robin Weeb, and here's what's making local news this hour. The Norfolk Treherne Community Development Corporation is working to repair damage at the glass bottle buildings. A church window was broken, and a railing inside the building was also damaged. Community Development Officer Kayla Beam says local help is already coming forward.
2: Working on it, we have someone local that volunteered to help out and fix it, and somebody else local that possibly might have some glass.
1: The organization is also asking anyone with information about the damage to come forward. A fundraising ride for Habitat for Humanity Manitoba is in full swing across southwest Manitoba, with just under 30 cyclists enjoying some cooler temperatures in this week's Cycle of Hope. Manager of Chapter Support, Christina Falk, says fundraising efforts so far have surpassed the $120,000 mark, with most of that money going to build a project for a family of four in Winnipeg.
3: But some of that money is going to chapter builds as well, depending on where cyclists are from and where they would like to designate their funds to go. They're coming each day through different communities. On Thursday, August 6th, they'll be arriving in Brandon and heading to Killarney the next day after that. So, yeah, look out for cyclists along the road with bright shirts on and give them a honk of encouragement.
1: This week's Cycle of Hope participants include 28 outdoor cyclists and 25 indoor virtual cyclists. 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It's time for your Golden West Radio Money Scope. The TSX is up 575, the Dow Jones is up 907, the NASDAQ is up 671, and the Canadian dollar is down 2/100ths, trading at 71.1 cents U.S.
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1: Mainly cloudy today with a 60% chance of showers and a risk of a thunderstorm. Wind west 30 kilometers per hour with a high of 24, a humidex of 26, with a UV index of 6 or high. Tonight mainly cloudy with a 60% chance of showers early this evening and a risk of a thunderstorm. Clearing this evening with a wind west 30 kilometers per hour, becoming light early this evening with a low of 10. Tomorrow sunny in the morning, then a mix of sun and cloud with a 60% chance of showers late in the afternoon with a risk of a thunderstorm. Wind becoming west 20 kilometers per hour with a high of 29 and a humidex of 32. Friday sunny with a high of 25 and Saturday sunny with a high of 25 degrees. Right now it's 23 degrees in Melitta, Boisevain and Killarney. It's 22 in Pilot Mound. And 21 in Brandon, Souris, and Winnipeg, with a wind west-northwest at 21 kilometers per hour gusting to 31, a humidex of 23, and a relative humidity of 38%. Stay prepared with a 7-day forecast on the weather page on Discover Westman.

0: Good Wednesday afternoon. That's Justin Hines and Just the Same. Before that, Calamity Jane with The Valley, and also past Made in Manitoba guest Warren Friesen. I'm Chris Sumner, and with the hot weather we had up until the last couple of days, and in my neck of the woods it was also pretty dry for a stretch, I really haven't had to think too much about mowing my lawn recently. In fact, it's been more than 2 weeks since the last time I fired up the mower and pushed it around the yard. But as I got home from a walk with my dog Charlie yesterday afternoon, I took a good look at it, and yeah, it needs to be mowed. But we're into that season for some of us where not the entire yard needs to be cut. Maybe it's because of soil type or shade, but my yard, like yours perhaps, has the wonderful ability to be very shaggy in one spot, always the front, by the way, never the backyard, and then 3 feet later, borderline brown and dormant. As you can imagine, I don't intend on spot mowing, so I'm thinking most likely later today, whether the entire yard needs it or not, I'll be out there pushing again. Generally speaking, the forecast looking pretty good for yard work this week, outside a couple of chances of showers and thunderstorms, including today and tomorrow afternoon. We'll take a look at the weather details after this.
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3: Mainly cloudy today with a 60% chance of showers and a risk of a thunderstorm. Wind west 30 kilometers per hour with a high of 24, a humidex of 26, with a UV index of 6 or high. Tonight, mainly cloudy with a 60% chance of showers early this evening and a risk of a thunderstorm. Clearing this evening with a wind west 30 kilometers per hour, becoming light early this evening with a low of 10. Tomorrow, sunny in the morning, then a mix of sun and cloud with a 60% chance of showers late in the afternoon with a risk of a thunderstorm. Wind becoming west 20 kilometers per hour with a high of 29 and a humidex of 32. Friday sunny with a high of 25 and Saturday sunny with a high of 25 degrees. Right now it's 23 degrees in Melitta, Boisevane and Killarney. It's 22 in Pilot Mound and 21 in Brandon, Souris and Winnipeg. With a wind west-northwest at 21 kilometers per hour gusting to 31, a humidex of 23 and a relative humidity of 38%. Stay prepared with the 7-day forecast on the weather page on Discover Westman.

0: Eva Cassidy, My Love is Like a Red, Red Rose. Before that, John McDermott, Friend Like You, and Holly Starr, Through My Father's Eyes. Well, it is Wednesday, August 5th, and we are now firmly in the dog days of summer. In fact, they are going to be wrapping up in less than a week, according to the Farmer's Almanac. The dog days of summer officially run every year, July 3rd to August 11th. The reason being is these are usually the hottest, most humid, and sometimes uncomfortable days of the season. And considering the hot, humid weather we've had so far for a lot of that stretch, certainly fits to be called the dog days of summer. We'll be checking the forecast in just a little bit.
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2: Mainly cloudy today with a 60% chance of showers and a risk of a thunderstorm. Wind west 30 kilometers per hour with a high of 24, a humidex of 26 with a UV index of 6 or high. Tonight, mainly cloudy with a 60% chance of showers early this evening and a risk of a thunderstorm. Clearing this evening with a wind west 30 kilometers per hour, becoming light early this evening with a low of 10. Tomorrow, sunny in the morning, then a mix of sun and cloud with a 60% chance of showers late in the afternoon with a risk of a thunderstorm. Wind becoming west 20 kilometers per hour with a high of 29 and a humidex of 32. Friday sunny with a high of 25 and Saturday sunny with a high of 25 degrees. Right now in Brandon, Souris, Melitta, Boisvane and Killarney, it's 20 degrees. In Winnipeg, it's 23 and Pilot Mound, it's 24. With a west wind at 11 kilometers per hour, a humidex of 21 and a relative humidity of 51%. Check current conditions like wind and humidity on the weather page at Discover Westman.

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1: Taking a look at the markets, canola, November, $767.70, up $7. January, $777, up $6.30. Spring wheat, Minneapolis, September, $6.86. Hard red winter wheat, September, $262.40. Wheat, September, $644.50, up $6. Corn, September, $437, down 5 1/4. Oats, September, $314.75, up 2 1/4. Soybeans, August, $1,151, down $4. Soybean meal, August, $308.40, down $2.20. Soybean oil, August, $67.78. Feeder cattle, August, $352.20. Live cattle, August, $233.75. Lean hogs, August, $96.72. The Canadian dollar is 71 cents, and crude oil, West Texas Intermediate, 75.73. For Golden West, I'm Glendale Allen Vossler.
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2: Good Wednesday afternoon. I'm Chris Sumner in for Zach Drieger, who is enjoying vacation time away from the studio this week. Habitat for Humanity, Manitoba's annual Cycle of Hope fundraiser, bringing about 28 cyclists through southern Manitoba this week. And we got the details on what's happening and how the money will be used when we chatted with manager of chapter support, Christina Falk, on the morning show today. I'll share a snippet of that conversation in about 15 minutes. Right now, 2 o'clock.
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3: Good afternoon. I'm Robin Weeb with your local news. 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The Cycle of Hope is an annual fundraiser for Manitoba Build Projects with this year's goal to raise $150,000. Manager of Chapter Support, Christina Falk, says the team started in Winnipeg on Monday, traveled to Steinbach, and then headed west. They'll be reaching Brandon tomorrow and Killarney on Friday.
4: I did a bit of a calculation. So the cyclists have a choice each day if they would like to do the longer route or a shorter route that's been determined. If they do the longer route each day, then they would cycle a total of 848 kilometers from the Monday to the Sunday. Even if they choose the shorter routes each day, they're still doing 451 kilometers.
3: Visit the Habitat for Humanity Manitoba website to donate to the Cycle of Hope fundraiser and to designate your funds to your favorite build project. The glass bottle buildings in Treherne are now being locked more often after recent vandalism. The change comes after damage to a church window and an interior railing. Community Development Officer Kayla Beam says it's an unfortunate but necessary step.
5: We want to be able to open them full-time to the public again, but right now we just are having to keep the gates locked, unfortunately, because things keep happening.
3: The historic tourist attraction continues to welcome visitors during scheduled open hours. When news breaks, you'll be the first to know with the Discover Westman app. Here is your Golden West Radio Money Scope. The TSX is up 419. The Dow Jones is up 426. The NASDAQ is down 152. And the Canadian dollar is up 27 one-hundredths, trading at 71.4 cents U.S.
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3: Mainly cloudy today with a 60% chance of showers and a risk of a thunderstorm. Wind west 30 kilometers per hour with a high of 24, a humidex of 26, with a UV index of 6 or high. Tonight, mainly cloudy with a 60% chance of showers early this evening and a risk of a thunderstorm. Clearing this evening with a wind west 30 kilometers per hour, becoming light early this evening with a low of 10. Tomorrow, sunny in the morning, then a mix of sun and cloud with a 60% chance of showers late in the afternoon with a risk of a thunderstorm. Wind becoming west 20 kilometers per hour with a high of 29 and a humidex of 32. Friday, sunny with a high of 25 and Saturday, sunny with a high of 25 degrees. Right now in Brandon, Souris, Melitta, Boisvane, and Killarney, it's 20 degrees. In Winnipeg, it's 23, and Pilot Mound, it's 24, with a west wind at 11 kilometers per hour, a humidex of 21, and a relative humidity of 51%. Check current conditions like wind and humidity on the weather page at Discover Westman.
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0: Elvis Presley, Love Me Tender, on Wednesday afternoon. Reed Jameson before that, My Green Thumb, and Jan Arden in My Room. Well, Habitat for Humanity Manitoba's annual Cycle of Hope fundraiser is bringing about 28 cyclists through southern Manitoba this week, participants making stops at active build sites, including several in our region. Manager for Chapter Support, Christina Falk, was on the morning show earlier today, and she shared with us the route this year is significant because for the first time in more than three decades, the ride is traveling through communities where Habitat is actively building homes.
1: Cycle of Hope has been running for over 30 years in Manitoba. It's a huge fundraiser, happens every year. They take a different route every year. It's generally about a week long, but they have never cycled just around southern Manitoba.
2: Right.
1: So that's what's exciting about this year, because they're actually coming through the areas kind of where we build in around the province, which is really cool.
2: Right, and I understand that there are some active build sites that these cyclists will have the opportunity to drive by or see.
1: Yeah, exactly. So they're going through quite a few communities, but build specifically, they'll be going to in Morden and in Killarney and in Brandon, they'll be going to builds.
0: Now, the cyclists arrived in Morden last night, and the ride began back on Monday in Winnipeg. They've already ripped through Steinbach, Morden today, Killarney and Brandon later this week, and then other Manitoba communities as the group of 28 cyclists heads back to Winnipeg. This year's Provincial Cycle of Hope campaign has the goal of $150,000 to sponsor a Habitat home for a Winnipeg family. And you can still make a donation right now by finding the link on the Habitat for Humanity Manitoba website.
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4: Mainly cloudy today with a 60% chance of showers and a risk of a thunderstorm. Wind west 30 kilometers per hour with a high of 24, a humidex of 26, with a UV index of 6 or high. Tonight, mainly cloudy with a 60% chance of showers early this evening and a risk of a thunderstorm. Clearing this evening with a wind west 30 kilometers per hour, becoming light early this evening with a low of 10. Tomorrow sunny in the morning, then a mix of sun and cloud with a 60% chance of showers late in the afternoon with a risk of a thunderstorm. Wind becoming west 20 kilometers per hour with a high of 29 and a humidex of 32. Friday sunny with a high of 25 and Saturday sunny with a high of 25 degrees. Right now, in Brandon, Souris, Melitta, Boisvane, and Killarney, it's 20 degrees. In Winnipeg, it's 23, and Pilot Mound, it's 24. With a west wind at 11 kilometers per hour, a humidex of 21, and a relative humidity of 51%. Check current conditions like wind and humidity on the weather page at Discover Westman.

0: Linda Ronstadt, Somewhere Out There. 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

0: Dan Frechette and Laurel Thompson, The Beauty Doesn't Know. Before that, Jordan Sparks, This Is My Now, and music from Peter Cates. Well, earlier today, we said goodbye to longtime news anchor and journalist Lloyd Robertson. News broke very early today. He passed away Tuesday night at the age of 92. He spent 35 years as a chief anchor and was in homes across the country for thousands of nights over his career. Before retiring, Robertson had a more than 60-year broadcasting career, which began at his local radio station in 1952 in his hometown of Stratford, Ontario. He made his national TV debut in 1956, taking over the role of chief anchor for CTV News in 1984. During his final broadcast as national news anchor, he said the following, quote, "For me, it's been a rare privilege to have been able to serve in this position for so long. It's been a front row seat to history," end quote. Lloyd Robertson passing away at the age of 92.
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2: Mainly cloudy today with a 60% chance of showers and a risk of a thunderstorm. Wind west 30 kilometers per hour with a high of 24, a humidex of 26, with a UV index of 6 or high. Tonight, mainly cloudy with a 60% chance of showers early this evening and a risk of a thunderstorm. Clearing this evening with a wind west 30 kilometers per hour, becoming light early this evening with a low of 10. Tomorrow sunny in the morning, then a mix of sun and cloud with a 60% chance of showers late in the afternoon with a risk of a thunderstorm. Wind becoming west 20 kilometers per hour with a high of 29 and a humidex of 32. Friday sunny with a high of 25 and Saturday sunny with a high of 25 degrees. Right now, in Brandon, Souris, Melitta, Boisvane, and Killarney, it's 20 degrees. In Winnipeg, it's 23, and Pilot Mound, it's 24. With a west wind at 11 kilometers per hour, a humidex of 21, and a relative humidity of 51%. Check current conditions like wind and humidity on the weather page at Discover Westman.
3: 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A wellness lifestyle is the best way to combat constant weariness, whether that feeling is due to stress, lack of sleep, or poor eating habits. 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And limit caffeine to the morning, 2 cups of coffee maximum. Make these tips habits, and you'll be well on your way to a good night's rest.
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0: It's all about gospel music and uplifting sounds over the next hour. Inspirational music on the way from the LaPointes and Laura Story. We begin like we do all the time at the top of the hour with the latest in local news and weather. Good afternoon. I'm Chris Sumner. It's 3 o'clock.
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2: 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I'm Robin Weeb with your local news update. Habitat for Humanity's Cycle of Hope riders are traveling through Brandon and Killarney this week on their way back east to complete their week-long fundraiser of crossing southern Manitoba on bike. Manager of Chapter Support, Christina Falk, says the good thing about cycling these hundreds of miles is that it's through the prairies and not mountainous terrain. But still, safety was definitely a factor.
3: You know, it was a little bit complicated making this route through southern Manitoba, kind of our central region, because we have so many dirt and, you know, gravel roads, and these bikes are built for cement or for regular roads. And so it was a bit challenging to bring them in places where it's safe for them to ride. But yeah, I'm just super excited. They're coming through our communities where we build, and we get to see them along their route. So yeah, it's going to be a good week.
2: The Cycle of Hope team is expected to travel from Glenboro to Brandon tomorrow, then Brandon to Killarney on Friday. The Norfolk Treherne Community Development Corporation is working to repair damage at the glass bottle buildings. A church window was broken and a railing inside the building was also damaged. Community Development Officer Kayla Beam says local help is already coming forward.
4: Working on it, we have someone local that volunteered to help out and fix it, and somebody else local that possibly might have some glass.
2: The organization is also asking anyone with information about the damage to come forward. The headlines you care about, delivered daily to your inbox. Subscribe to the Daily News Today on Discover Westman. Here is your Golden West Radio Money Scope. The TSX is up 404. The Dow Jones is up 394. The NASDAQ is down 126, and the Canadian dollar is up 25 one-hundredths, trading at 71.4 cents U.S.
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2: Mainly cloudy today with a 60% chance of showers and a risk of a thunderstorm. Wind west 30 kilometers per hour with a high of 24, a humidex of 26, with a UV index of 6 or high. Tonight, mainly cloudy with a 60% chance of showers early this evening and a risk of a thunderstorm. Clearing this evening with a wind west 30 kilometers per hour, becoming light early this evening with a low of 10. Tomorrow, sunny in the morning, then a mix of sun and cloud with a 60% chance of showers late in the afternoon with a risk of a thunderstorm. Wind becoming west 20 kilometers per hour with a high of 29 and a humidex of 32. Friday sunny with a high of 25 and Saturday sunny with a high of 25 degrees. Right now in Melitta, Boisvain and Killarney, it's 19 degrees. In Brandon and Souris, it's 21. In Pilot Mound, it's 24. And in Winnipeg, it's 26. With a wind south-southwest at 10 kilometers per hour, a humidex of 25 and a relative humidity of 60%. Sunrise, sunset and more. Find it all on the weather page on Discover Westman.
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15: And that would be a good, more neutral question to ask. Hey, do you know any of your friends who have been bullied online or who are really depressed about it?
16: This is Focus on the Family Minute with Sue Acuna about parents setting rules and limitations with your child's technology.
15: And then they can start talking about it, which gives you a chance to talk about what we should do if that ever happens to you. Mm. And like I said, it's hard to admit that you're being bullied, but even to come and say, I don't like what this person is saying. But also, parents need to monitor phone use. This is one of the hardest things for parents, is to not let them take their phone, their smartwatch, their iPad into the bedroom without some rules and some limitations. Yeah. You wouldn't let a stranger show up at your door, say, I want to go talk to your daughter in her bedroom. You wouldn't let that happen. But she can absolutely do that on her phone.
16: More from Sue Acuna and Cynthia Tobias on how you can properly monitor your child's time on social media and the internet at familyminute.org.
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The LaPointes set my feet on the rock before that Laura's story, and Blessings got our hours started. We have music on the way from Andrew Martin, Angelina McKeithen, and the Young Street Vocal Band High Road after this.

0: That's Andrew Martin, Little as Much, When God is in It. Before that, Angelina McKeithen and Blessed Assurance. Well, the Roseau River Gospel Music Festival is happening this weekend in Roseau River on Highway 59. It brings in folks right across southern Manitoba, and our good friend Harold Giesbrecht had the details.
1: Starts this Saturday at 2 and runs through till 8 o'clock that evening, as well as Sunday evening. And so, yeah, if you want to enjoy some local gospel talent, Roseau River, the park just off Highway 59 is the place to be.
0: And they usually have a big tent. You can't miss it.
1: Exactly. Yeah. Yeah. When you go by, you'd be like, okay, there's something going on over there. Lots of cars, lots of RVs and stuff like that. And it was just interesting. We were just out for a bite to eat the other day, and a guy came up to me and, hey, are you coming to the Roseau Park Gospel Festival? And I'm like, okay, who is this? You know, and so he's a member of the Seine River Messengers. And so they're singing there, the Enra brothers, the Murray Enra family, and other local groups singing this Saturday and Sunday. But yeah, like you said, it's in the park there. And yeah, the park people are providing meals and that kind of thing. So yeah, it's quite an event, really.
0: Roseau River Gospel Music Festival, Saturday and Sunday, this weekend.
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3: Mainly cloudy today with a 60% chance of showers and a risk of a thunderstorm. Wind west 30 kilometers per hour with a high of 24, a humidex of 26, with a UV index of 6 or high. Tonight, mainly cloudy with a 60% chance of showers early this evening and a risk of a thunderstorm. Clearing this evening with a wind west 30 kilometers per hour, becoming light early this evening with a low of 10. Tomorrow sunny in the morning, then a mix of sun and cloud with a 60% chance of showers late in the afternoon with a risk of a thunderstorm. Wind becoming west 20 kilometers per hour with a high of 29 and a humidex of 32. Friday sunny with a high of 25 and Saturday sunny with a high of 25 degrees. Right now in Melitta, Boisevain, and Killarney, it's 19 degrees. In Brandon and Souris, it's 21. In Pilot Mound, it's 24. And in Winnipeg, it's 26. With a wind south-southwest at 10 kilometers per hour, a humidex of 25, and a relative humidity of 60%. Sunrise, sunset, and more. Find it all on the weather page on Discover Westman.
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0: Stephen Amerson and Deep River. Before that, Paid in Full and choir music from the Winkler Community Male Choir, The Gentle Stranger. I'm Chris Sumner. Still to come before 4 o'clock, Jaden Lavick, Maureen Haworth, and Pass Me to Manitoba guests, Bruce Reimer and the Whitestone Band, How Great Thou Art, after our moment of meditation.
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2: Hello, I'm Pastor Dan McCloskey from the Niverville Community Fellowship Church. A moment of meditation from the Upper Room Devotional Guide. The Bible reading today is from Matthew 18, verse 2 to 3. Jesus called a child whom he put among them and said, "Truly I tell you, unless you change and become like children, you will never enter the kingdom of heaven." A thought for the day. God help me to have faith like a child.

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4: Let's get the Drive Home Show kicked off for a Wednesday, August 5th. Good afternoon. I'm Chris Sumner. And as we look ahead to the weekend now, another new episode of Made in Manitoba featuring a return visit with country music singer-songwriter Bobby Dove, who hasn't joined us in more than 5 years. The first snippet of my conversation I had with Bobby a little later this hour. Right now, let's go to the newsroom. It's 4 o'clock.
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6: Get the news you need when you need it by downloading the Discover Westman app. Good afternoon. I'm Robin Weeb, and here's what's making local news this hour. The Norfolk Treherne Community Development Corporation is working to repair damage at the glass bottle buildings. A church window was broken, and a railing inside the building was also damaged. Community Development Officer Kayla Beam says local help is already coming forward.
7: Working on it, we have someone local that volunteered to help out and fix it, and somebody else local that possibly might have some glass.
6: The organization is also asking anyone with information about the damage to come forward. A fundraising ride for Habitat for Humanity Manitoba is in full swing across southwest Manitoba, with just under 30 cyclists enjoying some cooler temperatures in this week's Cycle of Hope. Manager of Chapter Support, Christina Falk, says fundraising efforts so far have surpassed the $120,000 mark, with most of that money going to build a project for a family of four in Winnipeg.
8: But some of that money is going to chapter builds as well, depending on where cyclists are from and where they would like to designate their funds to go. They're coming each day through different communities. On Thursday, August 6th, they'll be arriving in Brandon and heading to Killarney the next day after that. So, yeah, look out for cyclists along the road with bright shirts on and give them a honk of encouragement.
6: This week's Cycle of Hope participants include 28 outdoor cyclists and 25 indoor virtual cyclists. Listen live at home, at work, or on the road by streaming CJRB 1220 on Discover Westman. 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The TSX is up 345, the Dow Jones is up 263, the NASDAQ is down 222, and the Canadian dollar is up 26 one-hundredths, trading at 71.4 cents U.S.
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6: Tonight, cloudy with a 60% chance of showers early this evening and a risk of a thunderstorm. Clearing late this evening with a wind southwest 30 kilometers per hour gusting to 50, becoming light this evening with a low of 9. Thursday, mainly sunny with a wind becoming southwest 30 kilometers per hour gusting to 50 in the morning, and then increasing cloudiness in the afternoon with a 30% chance of showers late in the afternoon and a risk of a thunderstorm. The high of 30 and a humidex of 33. Thursday night cloudy with a 30% chance of showers in the evening, then partly cloudy with a risk of a thunderstorm. Wind northwest 30 kilometers per hour, gusting to 50 and a low of 10. Friday sunny with a high of 24 and Saturday sunshine with a high of 25 degrees. Right now it's 19 degrees in Melitta, Boisevain and Killarney. It's 20 in Brandon and Souris, 23 in Pilot Mound and 27 in Winnipeg, with a wind south-southwest at 14 kilometers per hour, a humidex of 22 and a relative humidity of 59%. Track changing conditions with a full 7-day outlook on the weather page on Discover Westman and your Discover Westman app.
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0: Oh, it's a fun one from the Irish Rovers. Tell Me Ma. Before that, Catherine McClellan. Take a break. Stephen Sarabell with the 59th Street Bridge Song. Well, we're back this Saturday at 5.05 p.m. with a radio premiere of a new episode of Made in Manitoba, a return visit from country music singer-songwriter Bobby Dove. The Montreal-born performer, who now lives in rural Manitoba, pays tribute to the golden age of honky-tonk, currently calling the Oakburn area home. It's been 5 years since Bobby last joined us, and this weekend we'll be showcasing music from the album Fortune Teller, which has been in the works for years.
1: Most of them were post-Hopeless Romantic. Definitely like Hopeless Romantic recovery period. Funnily enough, I remember starting the song somewhere in the middle of nowhere before putting out Hopeless Romantic. I mean, after it was recorded, but before putting it out, when I was just leaving Montreal and thinking about where, how I was moving from Montreal to rural Manitoba. And I don't mean to Brent, I mean like rural to Oakburn or wherever I was heading at first. That didn't work out. And then I ended up in Oakburn, Manitoba, which I actually have a huge affinity for that town. But I would say that I started writing it there, but then, funnily enough, finished writing it just a couple weeks before recording the record years later.
0: Bobby Dove is back on Made in Manitoba this Saturday at 5.05 p.m. during the radio premiere of music from the new album, Fortune Teller. Today's birthday book in just a minute or two.
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3: Tonight, cloudy with a 60% chance of showers early this evening and a risk of a thunderstorm. Clearing late this evening with a wind southwest 30 kilometers per hour gusting to 50, becoming light this evening with a low of 9. Thursday, mainly sunny with a wind becoming southwest 30 kilometers per hour gusting to 50 in the morning, and then increasing cloudiness in the afternoon with a 30% chance of showers late in the afternoon and a risk of a thunderstorm. The high of 30 and a humidex of 33. Thursday night cloudy with a 30% chance of showers in the evening, then partly cloudy with a risk of a thunderstorm. Wind northwest 30 kilometers per hour gusting to 50 and a low of 10. Friday sunny with a high of 24 and Saturday sunshine with a high of 25 degrees. Right now, it's 19 degrees in Melitta, Boisevain, and Killarney. It's 20 in Brandon and Souris, 23 in Pilot Mound, and 27 in Winnipeg, with a wind south-southwest at 14 kilometers per hour, a humidex of 22, and a relative humidity of 59%. Track changing conditions with a full 7-day outlook on the weather page on Discover Westman and your Discover Westman app.
0: Birthday book time on this Wednesday afternoon, and we say happy birthday on this August 5th to Agnes Epp and Brittany Stoven. Also, happy birthday today to Sharon Lepke of Morden.
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1: Here's today's Community Connection. 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
4: Tonight, cloudy with a 60% chance of showers early this evening and a risk of a thunderstorm. Clearing late this evening with a wind southwest 30 kilometers per hour gusting to 50, becoming light this evening with a low of 9. Thursday, mainly sunny with the wind becoming southwest 30 kilometers per hour gusting to 50 in the morning, and then increasing cloudiness in the afternoon with a 30% chance of showers late in the afternoon and a risk of a thunderstorm. The high of 30 and a humidex of 33. Thursday night cloudy with a 30% chance of showers in the evening, then partly cloudy with a risk of a thunderstorm. Wind northwest 30 kilometers per hour gusting to 50 and a low of 10. Friday sunny with a high of 24 and Saturday sunshine with a high of 25 degrees. Right now it's 19 degrees in Melitta, Boisevain and Killarney. It's 20 in Brandon and Souris, 23 in Pilot Mound and 27 in Winnipeg, with a wind south-southwest at 14 kilometers per hour, a humidex of 22 and a relative humidity of 59%. Track changing conditions with a full 7-day outlook on the weather page on Discover Westman and your Discover Westman app.
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5: Country gospel music is what we do at this time every weekday afternoon. Tim Neufeld and the Glory Boys are coming up. They are, by the way, the Sunday night main stage headliners at Winkler Harvest Festival this weekend. Tom Jackson, the Isaacs, and this is Alan Jackson, Just As I Am.

Isaacs and Sweet Holy Spirit. Our time on this Wednesday afternoon quickly coming to a close. I'll be back Thursday morning at 6 a.m. I hope you'll join me then for another morning show. Going to try and squeeze in Tim Neufeld and the Glory Boys in just a few minutes, right after Tom Jackson and Lori Morgan, Peace in the Valley.

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1: I'm Robin Weeb with your local news, streaming now through the Discover Westman app. Close to 30 cyclists are pedaling through southwest Manitoba this week in support of Habitat for Humanity Manitoba. The Cycle of Hope is an annual fundraiser for Manitoba Build Projects, with this year's goal to raise $150,000. Manager of Chapter Support, Christina Falk, says the team started in Winnipeg on Monday, traveled to Steinbach, and then headed west. They'll be reaching Brandon tomorrow and Killarney on Friday.
2: I did a bit of a calculation. So the cyclists have a choice each day if they would like to do the longer route or a shorter route that's been determined. If they do the longer route each day, then they would cycle a total of 848 kilometers from the Monday to the Sunday. Even if they choose the shorter routes each day, they're still doing 451 kilometers.
1: Visit the Habitat for Humanity Manitoba website to donate to the Cycle of Hope fundraiser and to designate your funds to your favorite build project. The glass bottle buildings in Treherne are now being locked more often after recent vandalism. The change comes after damage to a church window and an interior railing. Community Development Officer Kayla Beam says it's an unfortunate but necessary step.
3: We want to be able to open them full-time to the public again, but right now we just are having to keep the gates locked, unfortunately, because things keep happening.
1: The historic tourist attraction continues to welcome visitors during scheduled open hours. 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
1: Tonight, cloudy with a 60% chance of showers early this evening and a risk of a thunderstorm. Clearing late this evening with a wind southwest 30 kilometers per hour gusting to 50, becoming light this evening with a low of 9. Thursday, mainly sunny with a wind becoming southwest 30 kilometers per hour gusting to 50 in the morning, and then increasing cloudiness in the afternoon with a 30% chance of showers late in the afternoon and a risk of a thunderstorm. The high of 30 and a humidex of 33. Thursday night cloudy with a 30% chance of showers in the evening, then partly cloudy with a risk of a thunderstorm. Wind northwest 30 kilometers per hour gusting to 50 and a low of 10. Friday sunny with a high of 24 and Saturday sunshine with a high of 25 degrees. Track changing conditions with a full 7-day outlook on the weather page on Discover Westman and your Discover Westman app.
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1: Tonight, cloudy with a 60% chance of showers early this evening and a risk of a thunderstorm. Clearing late this evening with a wind southwest 30 kilometers per hour gusting to 50, becoming light this evening with a low of 9. Thursday, mainly sunny with a wind becoming southwest 30 kilometers per hour gusting to 50 in the morning, and then increasing cloudiness in the afternoon with a 30% chance of showers late in the afternoon and a risk of a thunderstorm. The high of 30 and a humidex of 33. Thursday night cloudy with a 30% chance of showers in the evening, then partly cloudy with a risk of a thunderstorm. Wind northwest 30 kilometers per hour gusting to 50 and a low of 10. Friday sunny with a high of 24 and Saturday sunshine with a high of 25 degrees. Track changing conditions with a full 7-day outlook on the weather page on Discover Westman and your Discover Westman app.
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16: 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In American Association Baseball, the Winnipeg Gold Eyes look to extend their winning streak to 11 as they host Chicago. And in Major League Baseball, the Blue Jays wrap up a set against the Houston Astros. I'm Dave Anthony.
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16: I'm excited to be joined now with head coach of the U15 AAA Southwest Cougar Hockey Club, Mr. Craig Anderson. Craig, thanks for doing this today.
17: Yeah, thank you very much.
16: Well, coach, hard to believe we're already thinking about those frigid days inside a hockey rink, but here we are. You've got tryouts coming up in just a few short weeks. Take us through what your mindset is like as that day gets closer.
17: Well, I mean, it's a short period of time between now and then with a lot of things on the back end have to get finished and finalized. And, yeah, camp's on September 11th to the 13th. And obviously, with it being U15 AAA, we've got 19 spots available. So no one's guaranteed a spot. I'm coming in fresh as well, so it's going to be a unique situation where I don't know a lot of these players coming in. So everyone's going to have an opportunity to earn a spot.

0: both male and female, that fit the age category, and we're looking forward, like I said, to getting camp underway, and hoping that we have a good number to try out. And again, 19 spots available, so you got 1 weekend to kind of come and showcase yourself and see how things go.
1: Craig, you mentioned that you know, you're coming in with a fresh slate here. As a coach, are you having already kind of a team identity in mind, or are you waiting to see how tryouts unfold and kind of then build out the team from there? Just take us through where your mind's at heading in with that thought process.
0: Yeah, I don't think it'd be fair to speculate what our identity of our team is going to be now. I do know from my history of coaching, I like skilled teams. I like to teams that play with a lot of pace and are able to showcase some skills. So it's not fair to dictate what our identity will be now. I think we've got to wait to see what type of team we come up with, and in terms of, are we going to be a bigger team? Are we going to be a smaller skilled team? Are we going to be able to play with skill? Do we have to learn how to defend more? It's hard to tell until the season kind of gets going, and until we can identify where we're at in terms of depth and skill. And then from there, I think we dictate kind of what we want to look forward to as how we want to play the game, based on what skill we have and what we have for our personnel. So I think probably within a couple of weeks after a camp, we'll be able to kind of have a basic idea of what our identity should be and which each player's role and responsibility is going to be in taking part in that.
1: Craig Anderson joining us on SportsBeat today, coach of the U15 AAA Southwest Cougars. Craig, one of the constants are just how meaningful the Cougars programs are, whether it's U15 or U18. There is a storied hockey history when it comes to the Cougars. Is one of the key parts of this camp and finding players, just teaching them and having them understand what it means to be a Southwest Cougar?
0: Absolutely. I mean, I was a Brandon boy, born and raised, and I grew up playing against Southwest, and the identity of the program is they're always hard to play against. They're always physical, and they play heavy, and you definitely know at the end of the game that you've been in a physical battle with the Southwest Cougars. And I think that's kind of I'm not coming in to change that identity. I think that's the part of the game that it's kind of been, we've lost a little bit, is players that are willing to play physical and play aggressive. And I think that's been their motto since I was a kid growing up playing against them. So I think that's something that we want to maintain and build off that. And I mean, with my experience of coaching, it's something that it's hard to play against, and the other teams play like the way the Southwest Cougars do. And that's why they've had success in the last 2 years, is they've had some good coaching come through the programs at the U18 level with Tanner Lewis, and the U15s last year with Derek Kempthorne. So they've been lucky with what they've had for coaches, and they've maintained that identity from since I was a kid.
1: All right, Craig, we'll wrap up with this. You mentioned you've got hopes for 50 or 60 kids coming out to these tryouts on September 11th through the 13th. Just what does that say to you about the hockey programs and just some of the talent and some of the passionate and dedicated players that are now coming out of the Westman area? And how exciting is it to see so many talented kids, you know, with an opportunity to play hockey in their area?
0: Well, for sure. I mean, I scout for the Brandon Weakings in the Western Hockey League, and just watching the minors that were on the team last year and knowing what's upcoming through the system there, the Southwest region is going to be deep here for the next 2 years. Looking at the U13s there last year, they had a very strong team. And like I said, last year's minors that played for the U15 AAAs, there's some good talent there. So I think the region itself is in really good shape in terms of depth and what's coming down the pipeline here. And I think that that stems back from these small towns going, doing what's best for the kids and getting them on the ice as much as possible and developing their skills. And they've, I think the region itself has done a fantastic job here the last 3 or 4 years, and it's starting to pay off for them.
1: Craig Anderson, thank you so much for doing this today. I want to wish you best of luck heading into your camp here in a few weeks, and looking forward to chatting throughout the year. Thanks for doing this, Coach.
0: Appreciate your time.

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2: Tonight, cloudy with a 60% chance of showers early this evening and a risk of a thunderstorm. Clearing late this evening with a wind southwest 30 kilometers per hour gusting to 50, becoming light this evening with a low of 9. Thursday, mainly sunny with a wind becoming southwest 30 kilometers per hour gusting to 50 in the morning, and then increasing cloudiness in the afternoon with a 30% chance of showers late in the afternoon and a risk of a thunderstorm. The high of 30 and a humidex of 33. Thursday night cloudy with a 30% chance of showers in the evening, then partly cloudy with a risk of a thunderstorm. Wind northwest 30 kilometers per hour gusting to 50 and a low of 10. Friday sunny with a high of 24 and Saturday sunshine with a high of 25 degrees. Track changing conditions with a full 7-day outlook on the weather page on Discover Westman and your Discover Westman app.
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4: Somebody says, well, I met this friend and we suddenly had this wonderful friendship. No, you met that person and you may have developed a relationship, but real, genuine, true, lasting friendships are things that we develop in life. They don't just happen. When we build a relationship with someone, we want it to last. And so therefore, if we want it to last, we want it to bloom into an enjoyable relationship, a very satisfying relationship, a lasting relationship. That is, friendships are extremely valuable.
5: Friends give us love and help us feel connected. But even our closest companions can hurt us. When this happens, it's easy to react in anger, become bitter, and break the relationship. But as we'll hear today on In Touch, the teaching ministry of Dr. Charles Stanley, Scripture points the way to healing, forgiveness, and restoration for troubled friendships.
4: When you think about your assets, what is the first thing that comes to your mind? Well, for most people, what comes to their mind are things like their finances and their possessions. But second only to your friendship with God, your friends are the most valuable asset you have in life. And what I want to talk about in this message is simply this. I want to talk about the problems we have in our friendship. Problems we have in our relationship. And I want to talk about troubled friendships. I want you to turn to just one verse in the Bible for the simple reason that there are many verses we could talk about. And I just want you to look, if you will, in the 16th chapter of the Proverbs and the 28th verse. And notice what he says, a perverse man spreads strife and a slanderer separates intimate friends. And so oftentimes we develop friendships that don't last. We intend for them to last, but they don't. And there are some very, very specific reasons why they do not last. And what I want us to talk about is to see what we can do to recapture those friendships. But before, let me just say this. There are times when we choose friends we should not choose. And the reason it's so important is because friends make an impact on our life. And when you and I voluntarily relate to someone and develop a friendship with someone, we are going to become to some degree a little bit like them, or they are certainly going to impact our life in one way or the other. And so it's very important the kind of friends we choose. Now the scripture gives us a brief list, at least I'll choose a brief list, of the kind of friends you and I should not choose. These are the kinds of people who should not be our close intimate friends. Now somebody says, well, but suppose I'm trying to win this person to Christ. Now, there's a difference in your developing a relationship with someone in order to lead them to Christ than it is developing a close, intimate relationship. And it may be that you want to lead somebody to Christ, and there is certainly has got to be some closeness. But you have to decide, because listen carefully. If you're not careful, they'll drag you down rather than you lift them up. And so you have to decide right up front, if this is an ungodly person, someone who is unsaved, you've got to decide how very definitely and clear are my convictions. Secondly, you've got to decide just how far are you willing to go to help that person to trust Jesus Christ as their personal Savior. So you have to decide, because otherwise they may impact your life in a greater way than you impact theirs. So let's look to see what God says about this. Now, some of you may lose your friends as of today, because God says in His Word, avoid these people. So I want you to check this out now. Look at this. Here's some kind of friends that you and I will, if we have these kind of friends, they're going to cause us trouble. And therefore, He says we're to avoid them. Let's look, if you will, and we'll stay in the book of Proverbs. Look, if you will, in the 20th chapter of Proverbs. And I want you to notice the 19th verse. And one of the kinds of friends you do not want to develop a friendship with is a gossip. Listen to this. He or she who goes about as a slanderer reveals secrets. Therefore, do not associate with a gossip. Now, that is an if and an but. He says, don't even associate with a gossip. Now, why? If you'll think about it for a moment, a gossip is not only a person who will talk to you about somebody else. Let's say your friend is a gossip. They talk to you about other people, and they slander them or they criticize them. You can just mark this down. If that person is a gossip, if things don't go just right to suit them, they're going to talk to other people about you. Gossips don't just gossip about some people. A gossip is a talebearer. And oftentimes, as we saw in the scripture, one who separates and divides friends. And especially if that person is a jealous person, they will do anything and everything to keep someone else out of your life from being your friend. He says, therefore, avoid the gossip. Second, look, if you will, in the 22nd chapter of the book of Proverbs. And I want you to notice here in the 24th verse. And that is a person who is quick-tempered. He says, do not associate with a man or a woman given to anger, or go with a hot-tempered man or woman, or you will learn his ways or her ways. Now, what's the problem? The problem is this. When you associate with a person who is very, very angry, and you listen to them, and they begin to talk about other people and things that are happening to them and so forth, next thing you know, he says, don't even associate. You don't associate with a gossip. You don't associate with a person who is innately angry, because ultimately they're going to express their venom and their anger on you. He says, anger or go with a hot-tempered man or you will learn his ways. That is, you will find yourself doing the same thing. All right. What about a person who's disloyal and discontent? 24th chapter of the Proverbs. Look at this. 24th chapter. And look, if you will, in the 21st verse. My son, fear the Lord and the King. Do not even associate with those who are given to change. That is, they're unstable. For their calamity will rise suddenly, and who knows the ruin that comes from both of them. Now, he's talking about people who are both rebellious toward authority and who are unstable. Any person who is rebellious in any area of their life, they have a bit of instability about them. A rebel reacts. A rebel oftentimes is hot-tempered, or they can be very, very cautious. But he says, don't even associate with them. They don't belong in our friendships. Then there's the person who is self-indulgent. Look, if you will, in the 28th chapter of the Proverbs, 28th chapter. And notice, if you will, in the 7th verse. He said, he who keeps the law is a discerning son. That is, one whose life is under control. But he who is a companion or friend of gluttons humiliates his father. That is, here's somebody whose life is not in control. They're not disciplined. Now, this does not refer just to eating, for the simple reason. Usually when we think about gluttonous, we think about just eating. But a person who is out of control, for example, a person who lusts. Lust is desire out of control. We all have desires, good desires that God places in our hearts. And that desire, when it's completely out of control, becomes lustful, so that you are driven by your desire rather than just simply having a desire. He said, don't associate with those people. Don't have them as your friends. Then if you look at the 29th chapter of the Proverbs, and notice what he says here. 29th chapter, beginning in verse 3. He says, don't associate, don't build a friendship with an immoral person. Look at this. A man or woman who loves wisdom makes his father or her father glad, but he or she who keeps company with immoral people, here it's a man speaking with harlots, immoral people waste their wealth. He says you don't develop friendships with people that you know are immoral. Somebody says, well, you know, they can do what they want to do, I'm going to do what I want to do, and they're not going to influence me. You think about this for a moment. Every single one of us have our five senses. And we all have a nature that is temptable, and we can all disobey, choose to be disobedient to God. Now, let me ask you a question. Which way does human nature move? Does it move upward toward God, or does it move away from God? Human nature is always moving away from God. That's why he says you avoid these kind of friendships, because these kind of friendships will ultimately drag you down, as he says here, waste your time or waste your life. You go to the 5th chapter and 6th chapter of Proverbs, whole chapters, or most of those chapters, are about immorality. And so he says you don't develop friendship with a person that you know to be immoral. When your peers say, well, look, you know, it's not going to hurt you, and after all, just one time or here or there, or going here and so forth. Just, I mean, after all, what happens is this. You violate the passage of Scripture says you don't have fellowship, you don't build intimate relationships with immoral people. And then, of course, he says, let me just mention one other, and that is a fool. Look in the 13th chapter, if you will, 13th chapter of the Proverbs. And notice, if you will, in verse 20, he who walks with wise men will be wise, but the companion or the friend of fools will suffer harm. A fool has pushed God out of their life. They're not interested in spiritual things. And if you'll notice in the scriptures, there are lots and lots of verses about fools in the book of Proverbs. And the book of Proverbs says that they are arrogant, for example, and oftentimes extremely careless and indifferent. So you don't want to run with people, walk with people, build friendships with people who are foolish in their thinking and who have left God out of their life. Now, with that in mind, very, very clear discussion from the scriptures. We have to watch this. Why? Because of the influence they have in our life. Now, so let's think for just a moment about the whole idea of what causes, that is, what causes our relationships, what causes our friendships to fall apart? What causes two people who really have a good friendship, something happens, and before long, what's going on? You think you feel yourself becoming more and more distant. What's going on? Well, friendships don't just happen. Somebody says, well, I met this friend and we suddenly had this wonderful friendship. No, you met that person and you may have developed a relationship, but real, genuine, true, lasting friendships are things that we develop in life. They don't just happen. You may meet somebody and you happen to like them at that moment, their personality or whatever it might be. Then there are some people who may meet you who want to develop a friendship with you, but what's their motivation? What is their real motivation? You see, friendships, true, genuine friendships, are able to discern the motivation of the other person. And so it takes building blocks in two people's lives to make a true, genuine relationship and friendship. So what I'd like to do, I just want to run through these rather quickly. Let's talk about those building blocks. Now, let's think about it for a moment. When we build a relationship or a friendship with someone, we want it to last. And so therefore, if we want it to last, we want it to blossom, we want it to bloom, we want it to bloom into an enjoyable relationship, a very satisfying relationship, a lasting relationship. That is, friendships are extremely valuable. Think about this. No matter what you have, what you possess, how long you possessed it, who you are, if you don't have any friends, there's something terribly missing in your life. And you feel it. You may not even want to be a friend to anyone. Maybe you don't trust anybody. But what you've done is while you've shut them out, you've shut yourself in. And so it takes building blocks to build great friendships. And so what are those building blocks? Well, number one, one of the most important ones, is time. If you're going to be a friend to someone, or if you're going to develop a friendship, it takes time. That is, you've got to be willing to spend time with them. Now, I will admit that I've probably lost some friends in life for the simple reason that I've had to say to them, I don't have time. Maybe I didn't, maybe I did. But if I did not, it was either because I didn't value that relationship, maybe as I should have, or maybe I knew that I didn't have time, but for a few real, true, genuine friends, you really don't. If you're a busy person, you don't have time for lots of friends. Well, first of all, you're not going to gain lots of friends anyway. So you better major on the few that you do have. And so it takes time. It takes time to build relationships. So if you're going to have a true, genuine friend, you've got to decide it's going to take time. I want to spend time with him or with her. I want to listen to them. And so the first ingredient and the first building block is time. The second one is talk. Now, you can't build a friendship with someone if you don't talk to them. Now, what's so valuable about talking? Somebody says, well, I don't want to have somebody talking all the time. I do understand that. But you know what? Genuine friendships don't feel that way, because this is the way you find out who a person is. You don't find out exactly who a person is simply by watching their actions, though that's an important part, but that's not the most important. Watch this. When you get a person talking, or let's say you and your friend begin to talk, it doesn't make a difference what subject it's about. The more they talk, here's what happens. You peer into their heart. You peer into their mind what they think. You peer into their heart what they feel. You peer into their very soul and their very spirit. And before long, you know what? You know that person. Now, sometimes the more you know about a person, the more you love them. And sometimes the more you know about them, the less you love them. But that's because human personalities are different, and people have different interests in life, and some people are just hard to get along with. But what I want you to see is you've got to talk. True, genuine friends have to talk to each other. And then the third building block is tears and laughter. If you're going to be a real genuine friend to someone, there are going to be times when you're going to cry with each other, because you're going to talk and you're going to tell them how you feel. Your feelings have been hurt, maybe by them or somebody else. And so there are going to be times when you have to cry. There are tears. Then there are times when you're going to laugh. But if you're not willing to talk, and you can't cry together, and you can't laugh together, you're not going to have a real true friend. And that demands something of us. Then there are those, shall we say, triumphs in life. Those times when you're able to share with each other some good thing that happened in your life, some difficulty you were going through, and you'd say, let me tell you what happened. I asked the Lord to give me direction. I didn't know what in the world to do. And let me tell you what He did. This is when you sort of share what God's doing in your life with each other. Those triumphs. And then you also share the trials and the tragedies in life. Those difficult things you go through. And the times when you just want to sit down and talk to somebody and say, you know what? I just need to unburden and unload. Think about this for a moment. Now, if you're listening, say amen. Amen. I know you are. Listen to this. If you don't have a friend you can talk to, when you have hurts and difficulties and hardships and disappointments and pain, when you're going through sorrow in your life, if you don't have a close, intimate friend, I can tell you this, it's not good on your health. You say, what's it got to do with my health? When you stuff it and you cram it and you jam it and you keep it in on the inside, you don't think that affects your health, you keep it up and you'll find that it will. There's something about crying that is extremely healthy. There's something about emptying your heart and your soul and your mind and your spirit to someone. This is why I think men, it's not always true. I think probably one of the reasons women live longer than men, for the most part, is they cry more. And a fellow says, I'm tough, man. I'm not crying. You'd probably die young. You better start crying. What's wrong with crying? Nothing. You say, well, tough men don't cry. Then that means Jesus was rather weak, and there's nothing weak about Him. He cried. Listen, He cried and He knew He was going to raise Him from the dead. He cried because He felt the sorrow and the hurt and the pain of all those people who were mourning, and Mary and Martha. There's nothing wrong with tears. There's nothing wrong with laughing, and there's nothing wrong with sharing our trials and our triumphs. And then there's something else. Another one of those building blocks is tolerance. If you have a friend, if you have a genuine friendship, you're going to have to tolerate some things. I've heard this story over and over and over again. And this past week, I sat and listened to a man tell a story. He told the whole story, the whole thing. I've heard it 10 times if I've heard it once. He's a friend of mine. He knew I'd heard it. And the truth is, everybody at the table, all 7 of us, have heard the same story over and over again. And you know what? I said this, hey, man, I mean, I just made him feel like I'd heard it for the first time. So when that was over with, we all sort of looked at each other and smiled, went on to the next subject. You know what? You tolerate. And then, of course, you tolerate some things that are not so pleasing. You tolerate their ugly attitude. You tolerate some things they say that hurt your feelings. Or you tolerate attitudes that you know not becoming to them or to you. So we all have to put up with each other about things. And the truth is, if you're looking for a perfect friend, you'll never find one. You know why? Because you'll never be one. There's no such thing as a perfect friend. But there are some building blocks that are very important. Another one of those building blocks is transparency. And this is where a lot of folks, they stop right here. Well, I can handle the touching, and I can handle the laughing, and I can handle the crying. But this transparency business, you mean I'm to spill it all out? No, that's not what I said. Transparency means I'm willing to open my heart, tell you what I'm feeling, tell you when I'm hurting, tell you when I'm angry, tell you when I feel misunderstood, tell you when I feel rejected, tell you when I feel happy, tell you what's really motivating me, tell you what's turned me on, I'm so excited about what's going on. If you can't be transparent, you can't have a friendship. You can have sort of a close relationship, but true, genuine friendship means you're transparent. And then, of course, there's truthfulness. If a person's not honest with each other, you can't build a friendship on not being truthful with one another. Sometimes you may say things that you think is the truth, you thought was the truth. That's one thing. You can say, you know what? I'm sorry, I made a mistake there. Here's what I heard, here's what I thought. But just to absolutely be totally untruthful, voluntarily, deliberately, willfully, to manipulate somebody, that is a building block that is absolutely essential that I be absolutely honest. I may have to say, you know what? I blew it bad. I'm sorry. But at least be honest about it. Sometimes friends don't even know when they can't be honest with themselves. If you can't be honest with yourself, then sometimes that's difficult. Especially if you don't want to face up to something. We've all been there. There have been times, I'm sure, when I didn't want to face up to something in myself that I would deny it. And therefore, as a result, I wouldn't be truthful. Now, if you ask me if I told the truth, absolutely. But if you deny something about yourself, you can say it's truthful, but the truth is it's not truthful. So your friend says, that's not the truth about you. That's not what you really like. Then you have to decide, am I going to be transparent and say, well, you know, you probably see something I don't see and I need some help. So here are some building blocks. And I want you to just jot those down because I think they'll be helpful now. If you could put it in one word, what do all of these building blocks add up to? One four-letter word. What is it? Love. Because you see, if you go down that list and you think about talking with someone, laughing with them, being transparent with them, if you think about all the things we've talked about, all that adds up that I love you. That's what it says. I love you. Now, I don't know where you are in your friendships, but I can tell you this. What you've heard in this message can make all the difference in the world if you value friendships. And if you're willing to forget yourself and you're willing to give it all you've got, you'll build friendships and relationships that will last. Listen, not just the silver ones, but the gold ones. That is those that you'll treasure till the day you die.
5: 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Do you need to say some tough words to a friend, but you're afraid your honesty will destroy the relationship? Today's Moment with Charles Stanley is just ahead.
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9: Today's scripture reading is Ephesians chapter 3, verses 20 and 21. Now to him who is able to do far more abundantly beyond all that we ask or think, according to the power that works within us, to him be the glory in the church and in Christ Jesus to all generations, forever and ever. Amen.
5: Jesus knew what it meant to have limited financial resources, to have those closest to him question his actions, and to be rejected by those he sought to serve. Yet in spite of such oppression, he didn't let circumstances affect his trust in the Father. We're called to follow Jesus' example by believing that God is able to do what he's promised. For instance, Hebrews 7:25 assures salvation for whoever comes to God through Jesus. The Father will pardon everybody who has genuine faith in his Son and will make each one a new creation. No matter what trouble a person may have caused, the Lord invites him or her to draw near in faith and receive the gift of everlasting life. God also promises to establish in truth everyone who trusts in him. Through his word and spirit, we start to see things as our Father does, which helps us understand what pleases him. By believing that God keeps his promises, we grow stronger in our faith and gain peace. Hardships that would once have thrown us off course lose their power. Hope replaces discouragement, and trust overcomes doubt. Next time trouble comes, focus on God's promises and ability to care for you.
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5: Do you need to confront someone with difficult truth? There's advice for believers in A Moment with Charles Stanley.
10: Sometimes you can say the right thing in the wrong time, and it's a disaster. You have to know when to say it. What's my motivation? What do I expect as a result of saying this? Where am I headed with this? And also, can they take it? And there are times when a person can not accept it. In other words, they want to just sort of push it aside and refuse to accept it. And then when it comes to criticism, there are times when you cannot criticize somebody. They're already going through a difficult situation. They just see you piling up more heartache on them. And so I think we have to be very careful. The timing, the place, the circumstance, the environment. And then I think we have to ask the Holy Spirit to say that through us in a way that becomes profitable to them, that builds them up, encourages them, lifts them up, and maybe corrects something in their life that really genuinely needs to be corrected. But we have to be sensitive about criticizing people.
5: Learn more about following the Holy Spirit's lead at intouch.org. 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
2: Tonight, cloudy with a 60% chance of showers early this evening and a risk of a thunderstorm. Clearing late this evening with a wind southwest 30 kilometers per hour gusting to 50, becoming light this evening with a low of 9. Thursday, mainly sunny with a wind becoming southwest 30 kilometers per hour gusting to 50 in the morning, and then increasing cloudiness in the afternoon with a 30% chance of showers late in the afternoon and a risk of a thunderstorm. The high of 30 and a humidex of 33. Thursday night cloudy with a 30% chance of showers in the evening, then partly cloudy with a risk of a thunderstorm. Wind northwest 30 kilometers per hour gusting to 50 and a low of 10. Friday sunny with a high of 24 and Saturday sunshine with a high of 25 degrees. Track changing conditions with a full 7-day outlook on the weather page on Discover Westman and your Discover Westman app.
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What happens to a man when everything he loves is stripped away, and the people closest to him make things worse? Job knew that kind of pain. He'd lost his wealth, his children, and finally his health. And when his wife spoke words that cut to the bone, Job didn't collapse. He listened. He responded with truth. He protected his integrity. Today on Insight for Living, Chuck Swindoll opens Job chapter 2 and draws four pieces of practical, honest counsel for every husband listening. Chuck titled his message, Job's Advice to Husbands and Friends.

0: We are examining the story of Job in our time together on these mornings. And if you're not familiar with your Bible, if you go right to the center of it, you'll find the book of Psalms. And just to the left, just before you get to the book of Psalms, you'll find Job. Probably the oldest book in the scriptures, to the surprise of some people. Perhaps it was, certainly it was as old as the days of Abraham, and that dates it among the days of the patriarchs, Job. We're in the second chapter. I'll read for us verse 7 down to the end of the chapter, verse 13. Job 2, 7. Then Satan went out from the presence of the Lord and smote Job with sore boils, from the sole of his foot to the crown of his head. And he took a potsherd to scrape himself while he was sitting among the ashes. And his wife said to him, "Do you still hold fast your integrity? Curse God and die." But he said to her, "You speak as one of the foolish women speaks. Shall we indeed accept good from God and not accept adversity?" In all this, Job did not sin with his lips. Now, when Job's three friends heard of all this adversity that had come upon him, they came each one from his own place: Eliphaz the Temanite, Bildad the Shuhite, Zophar the Naamathite. And they made an appointment together to come to sympathize with him and comfort him. When they lifted up their eyes at a distance, they did not recognize him. They raised their voices and wept. And each of them tore his robe, and they threw dust over their heads toward the sky. Then they sat down on the ground with him for 7 days and 7 nights, with no one speaking a word to him, for they saw that his pain was very great.
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0: When you study the book of Job, you enter into a crucible, if you will. Crucible. I thought about that word for quite some time this past week, and did a little study on it, and found that at the core of it is a Latin term, C-R-U-X. We have several English words that grow out of the Latin original. The Latin term means cross, which was commonly used in the Latin language for a place of torture, one's cross. We still use that, the cross one must bear, we say. Excruciating is another term that comes from it. But crucible is on our minds as we think about this pit of agony. Webster defines crucible a severe test, a place or situation in which concentrated forces interact to cause change or development. Let me do that again. A severe test, a place or situation in which concentrated forces interact to cause change or development. Job's crucible was brought about by two attacks from Satan permitted by God. Round one, he was attacked in the area of possessions, his means of earning a living or of sustaining a lifestyle. As you recall, he lost all of his livestock, most of his servants, all of the cattle, all of the donkeys, all of the means of income And the crowning blow, he lost all 10 of his adult children and probably himself buried them, having no longer the availability of servants. Horrible thought. Literally burying all 10 of his adult children. Round two was the second attack, and as if the first had not been enough, Satan was determined to see Job or hear Job curse God, and so he attacked him in the one area that he had left, and that was his health. Not only did he take it away by covering him from scalp to sole of his feet with sore boils that oozed and cracked and turned his skin black and left him with a maddening itch, fever, and a swollen condition so that he hardly resembled that of a man any longer. The misery of that was in the place of his health. The 19th century Scottish divine Alexander White put it best, I think. Till Christ came, no soul was ever made such a battleground between heaven and earth as Job's soul was made. A battleground. And remember, we know what Job did not know. We know why it happened and we know how it happened. He knew neither. All he knew is one day he is the specimen of health and strength and prosperity and integrity and blessing and a full quiver of children and happiness that goes along with all of that. And the next day he's lost it all. And finally he's lost his health and he nevertheless endures. In fact, though Job is one of the, if not the oldest of the biblical books, he came to be known not as the model of suffering, but as the model of endurance. It's an important detail. James says in James 5:11, written in the middle of the first century, you have heard of the endurance of Job. So Job endured the crucible. He didn't attempt to escape from it. The only thing he had left when all was said and done was a wife and a handful of friends. And we know and will know again their response to him through all of this. It was neither comforting nor was it pleasant. But he endured. A professor of history once said, if Columbus had turned back, no one would have blamed him, but no one would have remembered him either. Had Job escaped in some way, no one would have blamed him, but we would not remember him. We remember him because he endured. Not only did he endure the afflictions I've described, but he endured the words of a grieving and bitter wife, and he also endured

as comforters and counselors for others. I was walking the hallways of our church staff offices recently, and I stopped by my son Chuck's office, and I noticed on his desk was a concept that he had pulled from John Eldridge's book, Wild at Heart. The statement read, "I can trust a man only after he has become well acquainted with pain." It's a good statement. As I recall, counsel I have received that has been valuable for me has never come from a novice. It's come from one who bears the scars and the marks of some pain in his or her life. I can trust one only after he has become well acquainted with pain. Now then, it's because of that concept I felt it would be wise, before jumping right away into the dialogue between Job and his friends, I felt it would be helpful to get some advice from Job. We will study, and we have in our past, many of us, studied the advice others gave to Job, but we've not really looked at what Job's counsel might have been to them. A man who is going through such things and is enduring such things certainly has some things to say that would be helpful. None of it directly, understand, but I draw these indirectly by inference from really verses 9 through 13 of chapter 1. Last time I spoke on some words of advice for, a part of my message was words of advice for the wives, remember? I've never seen such blank faces in all of my preaching as asking that. And since you don't remember, let me repeat some words of advice for you who are wives. I have a couple of thoughts that I'm going to repeat here from the former message I brought in this passage. First, always guard your words when your husband is going through a hard time. This is not only for wives with husbands. This is for you ladies who have men that you're close to and you work alongside. Maybe it's a colleague. It might be someone who works under you or above you. The point being, you're close to them. Always guard your words when that man is going through a hard time. Men can become vulnerable and, in fact, gullible during difficult times, and it would be regrettable if you simply dumped out words that would not be wise, would not be helpful in that vulnerable time he's going through. Job's wife did that, and thankfully Job did not heed her counsel. The second, never suggest to us that we should compromise our integrity. Don't ever go there. Even if it would mean instant or temporary gratification or relief. Integrity is a tough enough virtue to sustain without the temptation to compromise it. Gauge your words, ladies, and I'm addressing this to the ladies because, believe it, your words do mean more than we act like they do. And wives' words are wiser words than we usually give you credit for, and that's most unfortunate that we don't tell you enough. So when you do speak, never weaken our integrity. Remember, there's nothing more important in our character, aside from a relationship with Christ, than moral and ethical integrity. Don't even come close to suggesting that that be compromised. So I return again to verse 9, and I want to hear some things Job, I believe, would advise wives. And again, I've spent enough years in my past taking shots at Job's wife that I don't want to do that anymore. Remember, she too buried 10 children. She too has gone through the grief of the loss of a lifestyle and the privileged position of a prestigious husband, the best known in all the East, according to chapter 1. She too has watched him shake.

0: shave his head and tear his robe and sit in the city dump alongside wild dogs fighting for food and among the dung that's burned there. She has known humiliation as well. So we give her some slack here for responding as she does. I'm not saying it's right. I'm saying it's understandable. In fact, her words come from the anguish of seeing her husband like living death, enduring this skin ulcerated condition and not being able to help him. And she just wishes he could be taken off the earth. Death is better than this. Sometimes the suffering feel that. Often those with terminal illnesses say that. So her words are in verse 9, "Do you still hold fast your integrity? Curse God and die." And we said last time, Satan was holding his breath, hoping that Job would take her advice. That's exactly what he told God that this man would do if you remove the hedge about him and treated him with anything but penthouse treatment. You would see him because he follows you, God, out of what he gets out of it rather than a true integrity of heart. And Job does not follow her lead here. So let me suggest four. I gave the wives two things to remember. Please note, I'm giving the husbands four things. Now, men, I advise you to write them down because your wife will write them down. And so I advise you to take note. And wives, I advise you not to remind your husbands of them, okay? We're hearing today, and we will give heed to these things. The first piece of advice, listen well and always tell her the truth. Listen well and always tell her the truth. I'm impressed that Job heard his wife. I'm impressed that he pondered, he considered her words. He turned them over in his mind. He neither misunderstood nor ignored them. He heard what she said. I've found that most of us husbands are not hard of hearing, we're hard of listening. Our wives frequently have the most important things to say to us that we will hear that day, but out of the years of experience we've had of living with them, we tend to turn that off. We say things in our mind like, oh, you know, it's like rolling your eyes. You go, oh boy, I've sat through this before, and I know where she's going here. Wait. Probably Job and his wife have had a few spats. I mean, it's a marriage, isn't it? We don't have perfect marriages. We have reasonably good marriages. It's the best we can hope for. And wives at certain times in our lives will have just the kernel of truth that we need to hear, but we will miss it if we are not careful. If we operate from habit and in an impatient moment, we will not pay attention. We'll look like we are, but we're not. Let me add, tell her the truth, which means if it is wise and squares with what you know to be truth, if it is helpful, say that. If it is not, say that. Job said that. His response, having heard her, was, "You speak as one of the foolish women speak." Francis Anderson writes, "She sees death as the only good remaining for Job. He should pray to God to be allowed to die or even curse God, an indirect way of committing suicide." Anderson adds, "Whatever lay behind her words, Job rejects them. But he does not call her wicked, merely foolish. That is, lacking in discernment. She thinks God has treated Job badly and deserves a curse. Job finds nothing wrong with what has happened to him. Instead of helping, The words of his wife and of his friends cause him more pain and put him under more pressure than all the other things that have happened to him so far. Job detected in her a snag of bitterness, and he said to her, "This is information I will not act on. This isn't wise. This is a foolish bit of advice, and I can't accept it." That's truth. You say, "Well, good night, Chuck. This is awfully basic. Get on to things that are deep." Well, I'm going to risk a statement here, though I don't have anyone in mind. I am sure that in most marriages there are a few lies still awash that haven't been confessed to or corrected. I find one of the most difficult things to get couples to do is say the truth. Admit when we've done wrong, rather than skirt it or rationalize around it or excuse it because of, just say it. Or if the other side is necessary, when we hear our mate say something that we know is not good, we tend not to say the hard thing, and we need to. "You know, honey, I realize you've got my good at heart, but I honestly have to say I can't go there. I don't agree with that. I think that's unwise for you to suggest that." Or whatever. Time doesn't allow me to go to all the rabbit trails with this, but you get the picture. Listen well and always tell her the truth. Here's the second bit of counsel for the husbands. Teach her about God. Job did that clearly. Look at how he did it. He asked a question. "Shall we indeed accept good from God and not accept adversity? What great theology." Sweetheart, you have to understand that our God is not a health and wealth God. Our God is a sovereign Lord. He is Lord over whatever occurs in our home, in our lives, like I'm going through. This is no surprise to God. For some unrevealed reason, He has permitted it. And you need to know, honey, that while we can't explain it, our God is sovereign over this as well. He taught her about God. I've not met a godly woman who has, that I ever remember saying to me, "I really am not interested in what my husband has to say about spiritual things." Most of them I know will say without hesitation, "I'd rather get truth from my husband than anybody I know." And husbands, we are viewed in the New Testament, a section says a wife should not go to a pastor, but should go to a husband to find the answer to her questions. I find some women have greater respect for me, of all things, than their husbands. Now, husbands, one of the joys of growing close in marriage is sharing things that God's teaching you about Himself. And think of it. Here's a man covered in sore boils, in such anguish he can hardly sleep. And yet he's teaching her some things about spiritual things that she needed to learn. I urge you men who are married to Christian ladies and you are growing together in your spiritual life, take the time to share with her some of the things the Lord's teaching you. Now, how we go about it is important, okay? Rather than, "Have I got some things to set you straight on?" Or, "There are four things you need to know." Just ask like a question. "Shall we not receive good from God and not also adversity?" Do it graciously. Do it gratefully. When you give some guys freedom to do this, it's like, boom, they are in. Man, they got the gloves on. They are going to pound this into him if it's the last thing he does. Don't go there. Here's a third. Model verbal purity. In all this, Job did not sin with his lips. Model verbal purity. Because we've lived with our wives over the years, as we do, and because we become very, very comfortable around them, and because we become unguarded in our words, our wives usually get the brunt of our worst words. Let's agree that we will remove a verbal impurity from our lips.
1: 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Chuck Swindoll has reminded us that a good husband listens carefully and speaks truthfully, that he takes seriously his calling to share spiritual things with his wife with gentleness, not force, and that the words he speaks to her matter deeply because she deserves his very best, not his worst. Three principles drawn straight from the life of Job. We hope you'll carry them with you today. There's much more insight coming in this message that Chuck titled, Job's Advice to Husbands and Friends. In a single day, Job lost everything, his wealth, his children, his health, and yet he found God in the ruins. Maybe your losses look different, but the ache feels just as real. 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
4: Tonight, cloudy with a 60% chance of showers early this evening and a risk of a thunderstorm. Clearing late this evening with a wind southwest 30 kilometers per hour gusting to 50, becoming light this evening with a low of 9. Thursday, mainly sunny, with the wind becoming southwest 30 kilometers per hour gusting to 50 in the morning, and then increasing cloudiness in the afternoon with a 30% chance of showers late in the afternoon and a risk of a thunderstorm. The high of 30 and a humidex of 33. Thursday night, cloudy, with a 30% chance of showers in the evening, then partly cloudy with a risk of a thunderstorm. Wind northwest 30 kilometers per hour gusting to 50 and a low of 10. Friday sunny with a high of 24 and Saturday sunshine with a high of 25 degrees. Track changing conditions with a full 7-day outlook on the weather page on Discover Westman and your Discover Westman app.
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0: We'll let those sounds bring back some memories, if you will. Maybe fumbling to get to, your locker open. Maybe you're scrambling to get to class, or you're trying to find the right seat at the table during lunch. It's a tough season to go back to, seventh, eighth, ninth grade. There was so much that we experienced then. And school for today's kids is really hard during this time. And everything is new and intimidating. And it just seems like it's on steroids for middle schoolers. Today's guests on Focus on the Family with Jim Daly are former teachers and authors, Sue Acuna and Cynthia Tobias. And they're going to equip you to understand and support your middle school child through all the pressures they're facing.
1: Yeah, yesterday we talked about the physical and emotional changes middle schoolers go through and some crucial conversations to have with them. It is a normal time to back up as a parent because you're trying to give them space. But I think middle schoolers, what we heard yesterday is to lean in, make sure they feel listened to, heard, mm-hmm. that you have good dialogue with them, that things are open and honest, mm-hmm. and that you don't have all the answers, that you really need to hear your kids and respect them. If you missed it last time, get the app, download it, listen in with us. There was so much good content last time. And, you know, here at Focus on the Family, we're here to help you through that journey. That's why we published this book, Middle School, The Inside Story. Here's the great part that Cynthia and Sue, the byline, which is what kids tell us but don't tell you. They did a bunch of research. They're both school teachers. They went out, talked to students. Where are they at? What are they feeling? What are they sensing? Mm-hmm. And we're going to cover the other part of that today. Sue and Cynthia, welcome back to Focus on the Family. Good to have you again.
2: Good to be here. Thank you.
1: Well, let's get rolling. I mean, I think we piqued the interest last time. I remember those middle school years, and they were just so unique. Let me say it that way. Cynthia, what are some tips for parents who are trying to communicate with middle schoolers? I've heard parents describe it like, I'm from Earth and my middle schooler is from Mars. It's like we're talking a different language. We don't really connect. We don't communicate. So how do we as the adult do a better job in creating a way for that to happen in a healthier direction?
2: One of my favorite stories that they told us, and I think we were both a little bit surprised, but we said, you know, your parents worry that they don't know what's going on in your life and they're not sure who you're friends are, and you don't want to talk to them, you don't want to tell them what it is. And one honest middle schooler said, well, if you really want the tip, he said, volunteer to be the carpool driver, and then don't say anything. Don't react, don't say anything, and pretty soon everybody forgets you're there, and you find out a whole lot of stuff, and don't react to it. And we found out that really works.
1: Well, how can it not work? But, you know, some of the parents, let's face it, we all have temperaments. I can just envision a parent, mom or dad, who feels this burden to correct, to teach, to admonish. I mean, it's part of what we do, and you're telling me not to say a word? Cynthia, how do I do that? How do you catch yourself as the adult and frame that emotional moment to say, okay, bite your tongue, especially if that's hard for you?
2: Well, sure, but Sue makes a good point when she tells her parents, look, you're moving from parent to manager in some ways. You used to do all the telling, what you wear, where you go, but when you get into middle school, it really becomes more a management.
1: You talk in the book about, you know, these moments of, I don't know, reflection. But one is where you recommend a parent respond appropriately if their child complains about the amount of homework they have. What child does not complain? I mean, I'm thinking that's every parent. So when that child complains, I've got so much homework to do tonight, what's a good thing to say as the parent?
3: Oh, I remember that feeling, which is empathy, right?
1: Yeah. And
3: I just preach empathy
1: all the time.
3: As opposed
1: to what?
3: As opposed to, well, you better get started.
1: Yeah. You going to do that before dinner?
3: Yeah. Or, right, you better do that before you go outside.
2: Well, it's got to get done. So you better, you don't have a choice if you want to get that grade.
3: It's the same thing I want my husband to say if I come home and say, do you have a lot of work tonight? I want him to say, well, you better do it now.
1: That's a great tonal quality to run it through.
3: I want him to have some empathy and say, that's a bummer.
1: Yeah.
3: Do you need a snack first? Can I get you something? Boy, a 13-year-old would appreciate that too.
1: Mm-hmm. Tone. Yeah, one is far more encouraging, the other more directive, commanding, demanding, right?
3: And one communicates understanding.
1: Yeah. Boy, that's good.
2: And you're trying to model that.
1: Yeah.
2: So that's how they'll pick up how to treat others.
1: Okay, Cynthia, here's the bomb question. What are the most common mistakes parents tend to make in communicating with their middle schoolers? And you have a list. I got it in front of me.
2: Okay,
1: let me hit it and you can respond. Interrupting, downplaying feelings, yelling, using always and never, not really listening, belittling in front of others, being judgmental, solving their problems, being sarcastic. Let me get these. Check, check, check. Okay, yep, I think I did all of those. And I thought I was a pretty good parent, but this is convicting.
3: And we've spent a lot of years making sure they're happy. And it's hard to give up that feeling of, I need to make you happy all the time.
1: Yeah.
3: And they don't want that. They don't want you to solve their problems.
1: Yeah.
3: They want you to understand what they're going through.
1: And hopefully a wise spouse, you're not saying, yeah, every time she does this, she breaks a glass.
2: Right.
1: I mean, that's not
2: right.
1: The way we speak in marriage.
3: They're very much responding like adults. And I think that's where the tension comes with parents and middle schoolers, is they're still thinking of them as five-year-olds. And they're feeling very much like adults. Middle schoolers are inside.
1: Well, and I think that's probably the biggest aha of this whole program today and last time, is just you have to start treating them like adults, right? And it's time, and that's the best outcome you could have. Mm-hmm. How can parents, Sue, I'll aim this at you, how can parents help erase the stress of kids who are nervous about the transition from elementary school to junior high? Boys, let's put this in a boys context and girls.
2: Yeah.
1: The frightening thing going from sixth grade to seventh grade is P.E., because now you're getting dressed, you're putting on certain garments in PE, you're going out. I mean, I remember one of my first experiences going from junior high to high school, and this guy, as an experiment of his, I'm standing behind him, and Glenn was his name, and he's a friend, and he's a believer now. He wasn't then. Thank you, Glenn. But he was standing in front of me, and he was a grade ahead of me, and he was a swimmer. He had muscles where I had no muscles. And he turned as he was talking to another guy and punched me right in the sternum. And it cracked my sternum. And it was so out, like, why did you just do that? And he continues to talk to the guy going, see, he's a freshman. He hasn't filled out yet like we have. We're more filled out. I was like just his hanging skeleton there. But that's the kind of thing you dread as a boy, is now you're the object of a science experiment at PE class about how you're not as developed as the other guy.
3: And I think it's good for dads to say, this is what I looked like in sixth grade, but look what I look like in 10th grade. Lie low. I mean, that's not bad advice, especially if you're a lower classman. Lie low, but it does get better. Or find even pictures of professional athletes. Here's what they look like at 13. Here's what they look like at 20. Hang in there. We'll get better. I think that's a huge message for middle schoolers, especially junior high. Hang in there.
1: You're not always going to look like this, and this is just part of the growth process, and some boys are going to be bigger. Now, explain, like the girls, I'll let you explain that, because there's a lot going on for them. Other girls are developing more quickly. It's obvious. And they're feeling like, am I ever going to get there? And, you know, just describe what girls are dealing with.
3: And I think the first thing always is, I remember that. I remember that feeling, looking around, your bodies aren't the same as everybody else. Wait it out. And even maybe, you know, it's not too young to talk about some kind of a simple, age-appropriate makeover. Let's talk about what good colors are for you, something that's really innocuous as opposed to emphasizing your body shape or something, but what are colors that look good on you? What are lengths that look good on you? Are you more comfortable in skirts or pants? But they're going to be constantly comparing themselves to everybody else.
1: Cynthia, we mentioned homework, but let's bring this back. I remember Trent and I, we had such, and Gene, Trent and I, such a battle, because he was really bright. He's finishing his master's in biochemistry. He wants to go on for a PhD in neuro research. But in high school, it's like, I already get A's on the test. Why do I need to do the homework? And we would say, well, 50% of your grade is based on the homework being completed. I know, but I'm good with a C.
2: Yeah.
1: And I know the concepts. And it's kind of boring to do the homework. We battled that all along. Then he got to college, knocked out of the park. I mean, he's up there at like a 3.95 all the way through. So, like, he knew his desires and knew what he needed to do.
2: Right.
1: And it was hard to budge him. I would say we struggled all the way through to senior year.
2: Well, you know, the important question is, what's the point, right?
1: Yeah, that is
2: the point. But teachers, they don't go along with that, because they, a lot of times, well, the point is you have to get this and this and this and this in order to get your grades. That's very frustrating to a kid who says, why should I have to do 25 practice problems when I already know I'm going to get an A on the test? And it's a true question.
1: Yeah.
2: And it's a legitimate question. And there's no real good solid answer other than we need to change some things. I can remember working with King Schools once, and a gal who was really, really sharp, fifth grade, sixth grade in that middle school area, she already knew she was going to go to Bryn Mawr and she was going to do all these things. She was just sharp. And one day, she was especially sharp in math. But one day she just told the teacher, I'm not going to do the homework. And he says, you can't get an A if you don't do the homework.
1: Right.
2: I don't care. He said, it's going to ruin your whole grade point average. I don't care. I don't understand why I have to do this. And so the teacher and I talked, and I said, well, what if you asked her, what if you just tried it and said, how about you do as many answers, or as many questions on the homework as you think you need to do in order to prove that you're going to get an A on the test? And then...
1: Oh, that's good.
2: And if she gets she promises to get a 95% or higher on the test, or go back and do more of those problems. And he said, well, but they tried it. And sometimes she did 30 problems, and sometimes she did 3. But he said she got an A.
1: And it does show you need some insight into your child,
2: right,
1: and their learning styles. And that's a whole nother book that you
2: right.
1: wrote, How Your Kids Learn.
2: Right.
1: And, you know, that's so important as well.
0: Well, this is Focus on the Family with Jim Daly, and our guests today are Cynthia Tobias and Sue Acuna. And they've collaborated on a book that is essential if you have kids who are approaching the teen years, if they're preteens, middle school, The Inside Story, What Kids Tell Us But Don't Tell You. 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
6: Are you burdened and worried about finances? In Matthew 11, Jesus said, "Come to me, all you who are weary and heavy burdened, and I will give you rest. Take my yoke upon you and learn from me, and you will find rest for your souls. For my yoke is easy and my burden is light." Jesus gently encourages us to come to him, asking for his help and then yoking with him, that is, depending on God to carry the heavy part of the load. In Isaiah 46:4, God promised that he will sustain us no matter how difficult the circumstances. Here's what he said. "I am he who will sustain you. I have made you, and I will carry you. I will sustain you, and I will rescue you." When we maintain a close personal relationship with the Lord, spending time in his word and in prayer, God gives us his wisdom and his peace, which enables us, as it says in Psalms 37:7, to rest in the Lord.
0: Thanks for listening to Focus on the Family. Let's resume now with the balance of today's programming.
1: Cynthia, let me ask you, some of the red flags we should be aware of when our kids are going into junior high and their time in junior high, because emotionally, intellectually, things can change because of the environmental pressure on a child. An extroverted child can become quite sullen and withdrawn if there's things going on that we don't even know. So what are some of those red flags we need to pay attention to?
2: This is where I really learned a lot from Sue, because I was teaching high school. I was used to dealing with high school kids who've kind of passed some of those marks. But Sue has a really good handle of it, and I learned a lot.
1: Well, Sue, fill it in.
3: I think two things parents really learn about are depression and eating disorders. So things I watch for would be kids who withdraw more than usual. Kids want their own space, but if they're constantly alone and they won't answer your questions, what's going on? Nothing. I don't want to talk about it. That's a concern. If it keeps happening. I mean, maybe they're having a bad day, but if this is going on for weeks and you can see their eating habits have changed, maybe they're not eating at all, then you know something's really wrong. Yeah. One sure sign of an eating disorder is like wearing big baggy clothes or taking little nibbly bites. You have to be aware. And for parents today, a lot of times that means coming off your phone and really taking a look at your kid and see what's going on.
1: And being engaged. Mm-hmm. Maybe not affirming how skinny they are.
0: Hmm.
3: Or even commenting on it. My daughter-in-law has taught me, make no comments about your weight or anybody else's weight. Just don't even make it a topic.
1: Wow, that's good.
3: That's really different from how we grew up, huh?
1: You know, one of the things that, again, with social media is new, and I'm not sure we as parents know how to manage this well, and we're hearing more about it, and it puts a lot of fear into us as parents, is kids that are taken into a friend group and then they're bullied, and then even, you know, where comments are made, you should just kill yourself, and you know, a handful of kids have done it, and it gets into the news, obviously. It's horrible. But how do you have that kind of a discussion with your daughter or your son about what can occur in that cyber world and the pain in it and the viciousness of it? I mean, we don't want to heap a bunch of anxiety under our children, but how do we manage that?
3: Odds are pretty good that they know someone who has already gone through this. And that would be a good, more neutral question to ask. Hey, do you know of any of your friends who have been bullied online or who are really depressed about it? And then they can start talking about it, which gives you a chance to talk about what we should do if that ever happens to you.
1: Mm.
3: And like I said, it's hard to admit that you're being bullied, but even to come and say, I don't like what this person is saying. But also, parents need to monitor phone use. This is one of the hardest things for parents, is to not let them take their phone, their smartwatch, their iPad into the bedroom without some rules and some limitations. Yeah. You wouldn't let a stranger show up at your door, say, I want to go talk to your daughter in her bedroom. You wouldn't let that happen. But she could absolutely do that on her phone.
1: Yeah.
2: And one of the things about suicide, the discoveries I made, both as being a police officer, but then also with the kids, a lot of times at that age, they don't think it's actually permanent. They think they're going to kill themselves and everybody will be sorry, and then they'll come back and everything will be okay.
1: Wow.
2: Because, and I was blown away by that. But there is that mentality out there. If you haven't, as a parent, talked to them and established that relationship, especially with Christ and with eternity, and, you know, they may just decide, well, I'll just kill myself and they'll be sorry, and then I'll come back when I feel like it.
1: Yeah, I mean, building up that plan and purpose. This is a good place to mention our counseling department. Mm-hmm. So, this is a very serious topic, but it is present, and we wanted to make sure we at least touch on that. So if you're struggling in any area of the parenting journey, especially around the middle school years, but any form or shape in your parenting, give us a call. We have free counselors. They'll talk with you for 30 to 60 minutes and give you some perspective. They may even refer to a counselor in your area that you could pick up the discussion with. So know that that's here. That's part of what donors fund at Focus on the Family. Take advantage of it to make sure that you have some perspective. Let me throw this question out here. Discipling your children can look very different at different stages. I mean, you know, elementary school, you got the little book and you're trying to do things. What does middle school discipleship look like within the family?
2: You model it. This is where it's really important. I know growing up, my sister and I, we had at supper time, after supper, we always had a devotional book and the scripture when we prayed. My dad was adamant about that. And when we went through even the real awkward time, that was an anchor, and that's really important. The other thing that I found was interesting, Sue talked about, you know, when parents, the middle schoolers pull away, and they don't want to have hugs, and they don't want to have all that
1: Kid stuff.
2: She said, but they still do desperately want the touch and need the touch. So you can sometimes sit on the couch and just let your legs sort of touch theirs.
1: Yeah.
2: And nobody says anything, no big deal, but it's still a connection that says, I see you, I love you, I'm not going to bug you, but you're still really important to me.
1: Yeah. Speak to a minute, kind of broadly, to the elementary parenting, the middle school parenting, and the high school parenting. You guys, you know, you taught, I think, two of those, with Cynthia, you with high school teaching, Sue with junior high. So when we've kind of touched on it, but really to be black and white for parents, maybe they have their kids in elementary school right now. What does that look like as they move through? Very concrete things like in junior high, your parenting needs to shift. You've touched on it, but here at the end, I want to make sure parents are grabbing it so that they understand. High school is yet another kind of distancing to allow them independence, making good decisions, etc. So go for it, Sue.
3: Yesterday, Cynthia mentioned that you want to become more of a manager. So imagine you're training a new employee. Elementary school, you've got to tell them everything. They don't know anything. Middle school, junior high, they're starting to get it. You can kind of check in with them, have some guidelines. High school, you've got to let them try it on their own, but you're still there as their fail-safe if something goes wrong.
1: Yeah.
3: So you've got to slowly back away, like we said, work yourself out of a job. Give them some independence. Let them try it. Be there when it goes wrong. Be there to hold them together.
1: Again, this gives you structure in how to think about doing this. So it's not just emotional. It's not flippant as the parent. Do it because I told you so. I mean, that's a terrible thing to say.
2: In fact, one of the biggest complaints was they interrupt me and they won't. They get mad if I interrupt them, or they're looking at their phone and they're talking to me and I'm starting to tell them something and they just interrupt me. And that it's that modeling. The other thing I wanted to say, which is really obvious but really important, middle schoolers, they need more sleep.
1: Yeah.
2: They have to have sleep. And we start school with the bus picking them up at 6 a.m., and it's difficult because the lack of sleep affects everything.
1: And they're growing. I mean, that's why
2: they
1: need to sleep.
2: Yes.
1: The growth is going on.
0: Yeah. And you know, Cynthia, you're mentioning modeling. Mm-hmm. And this has come up a couple of times in the conversation. But just real quick, talk to the parent that thinks my job really is going to be awesome when I'm cool to my kids in middle school.
1: I want to be the cool versus the parent.
0: Yeah, I want to be the cool parent.
1: Interesting.
2: Well, just again, switch that. Do you think it's cool when your kids act like that? Is that what you really want them to be acting like? It doesn't make sense.
0: Okay.
1: Let me ask you this. Even though it might not seem like your junior higher wants to engage you, Barna Research and others says that my parents' influence is what's most important to me. Mm-hmm. I mean, it seems like counterintuitive, right? Because they're so connected to friends and culture at that time that they're trying to kind of get through all that. But again, the research is showing us that kids believe the most important relationship in their life is their parents. Still, even through high school. I mean, most of us are going, what? That doesn't make sense. But it shows you that core connection, doesn't it?
3: I know we're both thinking the same thing here. Our point is they will always need you, but they need you differently. They
1: Not don't less, need differently.
3: Differently.
1: That's
3: they
1: good.
3: Don't need as much control. They need more understanding. They still need guidance. They absolutely still need your comfort and reassurance.
1: Yeah. I don't know about everybody watching and listening, but I tend to learn by my mistakes and by other people's mistakes. I mean, I observe that and say, okay, I don't want to repeat that. If I can, keep from repeating that. You had a mom come up to you after a seminar, Cynthia. It fits this category for me because she was so frustrated with her rebellious teen daughter. How did that conversation go, and what did you say?
2: She was ultra frustrated. She said, I just don't understand. My daughter doesn't do anything I say, and I've told her over and over again what she's supposed to do, and she doesn't do it. She doesn't do what I tell her to, and I am the boss, and she won't respect me, and she won't do it. She said, I've just about had it. Can you tell me? She said, and stopped. See that girl over there standing? And I looked, and there's this arms folded, sullen girl. She goes, that's my daughter. Can you tell me how to make her love me again? Is there a point of no return? Hopefully not. But you can't make your kids love you again. You can't. You have to earn it. And you have to do a lot of the things we're talking about here. And especially the barking orders, the doing that, it doesn't work.
1: You know, I want to be mindful of that parent that may be going, oh my goodness, that's me. That's what I've done. What can they do differently now after hearing this? They feel that conviction. Conviction's a good thing. What can they do, Sue, differently now, tonight?
3: Admit it to your child.
1: What does that sound like? Play that out for me.
3: I think maybe I've been a little bit too bossy and not giving you enough credit for what you're capable of doing. Mm. So if you want me to change one thing, just give me one thing, because I can't completely change myself. But what's one thing you would like me to do differently? And then wait. Parents have a tendency to want to answer their own questions. So they'll say, what can I do differently? Do you want me to do this? Do you want me to do that? Ask the question and wait. And at first they might say, nothing. No, I really think there's something. Just wait. Silence is a huge tool for building communication. Just wait.
2: And there's one really short word you can listen for and make this agreement with your child to say, if I say something that's really off or, you know, just say, ouch.
1: Yeah.
2: I don't understand why you can't just do what I tell you to do. Ouch.
1: That's
2: what,
1: good.
2: What did I? Then you get, I didn't mean it. You know, I just, let's do a do-over.
1: Yeah. I like that.
2: Yeah.
1: Yeah, it's kind of a catch word to say, okay, this isn't going in a good way. Right. It hurts. I like that. Yeah. I might use that even with my 20-somethings now. This has been so good, and I want to encourage you that there's more. The book is full of material, things we weren't able to touch on. Excellent stuff. Also, we have the 7 Traits of Effective Parenting assessment that I'd love to have you take. It's absolutely free. It takes probably about 7 to 10 minutes. Mm-hmm. It'll show you the things that you're doing well and some areas to improve in. There'll be some resources recommended that can help you in those weaker spots. But what a great assessment to be able to do and to be able to know what I need to strengthen my parenting skills in. That's a good thing to do. And of course, picking up the book is another good thing to do. And I hope you know that Focus on the Family Canada is here for you. We have so many resources available, including Sue and Cynthia's terrific book, Middle School, The Inside Story, What Kids Tell Us But Don't Tell You. It'll give you insight into the struggles that your middle schooler is dealing with. And when you get your copy from us here at Focus on the Family Canada, the proceeds go right back into helping families thrive in Christ. 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
9: Tonight, cloudy with a 60% chance of showers early this evening and a risk of a thunderstorm. Clearing late this evening with a wind southwest 30 kilometers per hour gusting to 50, becoming light this evening with a low of 9. Thursday, mainly sunny with a wind becoming southwest 30 kilometers per hour gusting to 50 in the morning, and then increasing cloudiness in the afternoon with a 30% chance of showers late in the afternoon and a risk of a thunderstorm. The high of 30 and a humidex of 33. Thursday night cloudy with a 30% chance of showers in the evening, then partly cloudy with a risk of a thunderstorm. Wind northwest 30 kilometers per hour gusting to 50 and a low of 10. Friday sunny with a high of 24 and Saturday sunshine with a high of 25 degrees. Track changing conditions with a full 7-day outlook on the weather page on Discover Westman and your Discover Westman app.
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13: And here we go again from the book of Proverbs. We're talking about wisdom, and wisdom deals with practical things. We're not high in the sky by and by. We're here today on the subjects that we face. And one of the subjects that you heard introduced today was the subject of drinking.